0: 15 students from Tom Hood School in East London are going on an exchange trip with a difference. They're on their way to Cornwall, taking part in the second leg of an exchange program with students from a rural school in Camelford.
1: The main thing really was just to experience a different lifestyle and to meet and make friends with kids their age who they have a lot in common with, but as I said, very different lifestyle.
0: For some of them, it's their first time out of London.
2: The fresh country air.
3: Yeah.
4: Of course, the horses. Horses is just saying you don't see in London.

0: And often only police, only like police is when they're on patrol on the road and all that.
1: Farm life is normal for them. Like to us, that seems rich, really rich to us. But I don't know, they might not be as rich as they seem.
2: The first part of the exchange took place before this trip, when students from the rural Sir James Smith Community School in Cornwall came to spend a week with the London school.
3: I thought they were going to be like London chads, gangsters, you know, not talking to us, hoodies, knives, guns, you know, the kind of like London stereotype thing. But they're all really nice people.
4: I was talking on earlier and they were surprised that I've got a rifle in my room.
5: A rifle?
4: Yeah.
5: Okay then, okay, that is surprising. It wouldn't be normal for us because if we had a rifle in our room, the police would be around our house taking it off us. But normally in Cornwall, I'd say you had to kill birds.
2: Now it's time for the London students to experience the realities of life as a rural teenager.
6: Yeah, phones off, not on silent, completely off, because we're going into a school. Hats off when we go into the school.
7: Oh. I missed you.
8: Oh, I missed you so much.
5: How are you?
7: I'm all right. Has everybody been okay? Oh.
5: You look different in your school uniforms, you know that?
9: Okay, first of all, I'd just like to welcome Tom Hood. You've had a great journey out here. You looked out of the window when you went past Exeter and saw the sea. Fantastic. Welcome to you guys especially.
10: In a very monocultural part of the world that we were interested in giving our students the opportunity to meet students from other parts of the country. Just that opportunity to meet and try to understand the different way people live and the different cultures that people come from. And for the students from London as well to come down here and to get some understanding of a completely rural setting.
9: I want you to know that we had a fantastic time when we were in London, and we want to give you an equally fantastic time when you're down here. I am praying that the weather is really good tomorrow and Wednesday for the outdoor activities. Welcome.
2: The students have been sent on a quick tour of the school.
11: Are you allowed to hold it?
0: But we definitely don't have tarantulas though.
2: They soon find themselves the centre of attention.
12: They were mobbed like celebrities at the school break time this morning. It was a little bit overwhelming for some of them. They said it was quite embarrassing, but the Cornish kids were being genuinely nice and genuinely interested in who they were and what they were up to. A couple of boys have signed autographs for some of the Cornish pupils, which they're just amused by, really. Our pupils don't really see themselves as being culturally diverse because where they live, that's just the norm. They just assumed, and they may be right, it was just because they were from London that they were interesting to meet.
13: Like gangsters and stuff.
14: Like slang and stuff.
13: Quite cool.
14: Well, we never really see London people.
13: I don't.
14: Just talk to people about what their school's like. The difference can ask them.
10: I think that obviously there were preconceptions, but what we worked on here was getting students to think about what was special about Cornwall, what was different about Cornwall, and made our students and the students in Tom Hood think about, well, how do you present yourself? How do you present yourself visually? How do you present yourself in the way that you talk? What do you say yourself to say, this is me? And not just this is me, but this is my community, this is my area, this is my home.

0: The London and Cornish students are sharing a drama class. They're going to take part in a very Cornish tradition, storytelling.
1: I thought it would be nice to choose something that was steeped in kind of Cornish history and to maybe just have a little look at Cornwall and how full of legends and pirate stories and things that it is.
2: We are going to tell our story of Jan Tregagel, the most terrible man that has ever lived in Cornwall, ever.
1: Jan Tregagel's quite a famous story. It's got lots of dramatic sort of possibilities, which is why I tried to get them doing as many different techniques to tell the story.
3: After he lent you money, you went and bought a cow.
4: What proof do you have that it is his?
5: The day that I lent him £500, Tregagel was there to see.
4: I wish to God that he'd come now and declare it.
1: Young people are very similar, really, and enjoy the same things and enjoy working with each other pretty open-mindedly, really, which is something we could all do with doing a bit more of sometimes.
6: Children find aspects of each other to latch onto very quickly.
7: Sir James Smith School students, I want you to do us and our guests a big, big favour. When you get home tonight, please, can you search through, ask permission, obviously, search through your homes and bring as many pairs of Wellington boots that you can possibly find into school tomorrow. They look like four or five. Try those.
8: Are these a size 8 anywhere?
9: They look quite big.
10: They're massive.
11: The farm, which is Alice's farm, one of the girls who's been chosen to do the exchange. It was her dad who was showing us around and all that, and the chickens were so funny.
12: And again, these grow up to be quite big animals, and they make £40 or £50 each at Christmas. OK, so they're quite a nice little Christmas bonus for us on the farm, to little geese and turkeys.
4: You're on!
12: Leave it! Bye!
4: Bye! Bye!
12: It's your...
13: How does he know?
14: We went to this farm today. Proper massive, like, sick. You get to see how... I mean, I've never seen a real cow in my life in front of me.
12: As an organic farmer, I'm allowed to keep 28 buck cows in this barn during the winter. Okay, that's the rule, no more than 28. As a conventional farmer, I'm allowed to keep one for every four square metres. So 200 divided by 4 is, I don't think they need our phones, 50. The actual farm animals themselves don't make an awful lot of money. In fact, it's debatable whether they make any money at all at the moment.
15: I thought like they'll be so rich, have like plenty of horses, loads of money and everything. But when you find out the reality that it's like that to be a farmer, it's different from everyone else's life. It's unique, so you need to get used to it before you want to be like organic farmer.
0: The students from London have now become familiar faces to the locals, and they're both getting used to saying hello to each other.
16: It's really nice for kids to come and to personally change people's ideas of what London teenagers or black teenagers or people of minorities are like, and that they, you know, our kids are intelligent, articulate and well-mannered, so it's nice to say, well, this is the reality, this is the majority of teenagers, the what you hear about in the media are a small minority. Okay, it's part of everyone's daily lives if you live in London, and street crime is an issue for us, and it's something that they almost take for granted, really, that it's quite

0: depressing that they don't, they won't walk down the street with their phone or their iPod out in Leytonstone, because you're just putting yourself at risk. Whereas for the Cornish kids, they've told our pupils that you can walk down the street with your phone and say hello to someone, and they'll say that you don't know, and they'll say hello back to you. And our kids were pretty astonished that was how people operated here.
1: They can actually walk across like the street and say hi to somebody they don't even know. But in, like in London, you can't just go up to someone you don't even say hi. It's a bit odd.
2: Over here, like, you have to like go inside early in case anything happens, and it's like harder here because you can't go certain places nighttime because it's dangerous. But over there, like they describe, they can go anywhere where they want.
0: It's nice to see them just let loose their inhibitions and just enjoy themselves and be just be kids really for a week.
3: It's the sort of bedrock of what you should do with students in schools. I think that they've got to have the skills to be able to deal with people, take risks, be employable, be in relationships, and I think that this sort of experience will help phenomenally.
4: You just want to take all of them in.
5: I know, this is such awesome.
6: Stuff that is similar about us Londoners and the Cornwall people is that, you know, we're all kids really, we all act like kids. We all hang out, go out, get in trouble, you know. All kids do that once in a while in their lifetime, so that's what we do.
7: They weren't shy and they weren't pushy, they were just right. And that, they said that that's what they thought of us as well.
8: I miss everybody. I love Cornwall. I love those people. They've got really lovely personalities, and it's going to be horrible to go away for a while, but we'll keep in touch, definitely.
3: I would love to think that there might be some relationships which would be sustained. Wouldn't that be great? I mean, we've all got memories of our childhood, and I hope this is a really good, vibrant, poignant memory for a lot of these kids.
9: So we should do it twice every single year.
10: Yeah. Yeah. I second that.
11: I'm going to be so jealous of the next year 8 go up. Aww. And we're not allowed to go.
12: Go there.

0: Parents often ask their children, "What did you do at school today?" "Nothing." How much does it matter for pupils and staff to enjoy school? In a recent report, Lord Layard claims that 1 in 3 families are affected by depression and that this costs the economy billions of pounds. The failure of well-being in the population at large is critical. Can the foundations of happiness be laid in schools? This programme looks at a range of strategies for developing well-being. We visit a primary school in Norfolk which has turned around behaviour and performance by adopting nurture principles.
1: We get to talk about lots of things at host time, don't we? That's always fun, isn't it?
0: In Essex, we see how self-assessment tools are helping pupils to analyse their capabilities and share responsibility for improvement.
2: This is the first brain profile I got. You get an analysis of the parts of your brain. L2, preserver and organiser, and R2, socialiser and empathiser.
0: We look at new initiatives in the States and in the UK that deal directly with issues of personal fulfilment.
3: I came to the realisation that I was feeling things that a lot of people had said people my age didn't feel.
0: And we go to Liverpool, where confidence and self-esteem are being developed through performance and humour.
4: Yeah, look, I'm watching, but I can't see nothing.
0: Our first example is of leadership throughout the school organising explicit opportunities for convivial social experiences and creative teamwork. These opportunities need just as much planning, know-how and commitment as any subject in the national curriculum. It is the creation of a space for

0: They were disruptive and had low esteem and low expectations. Newly appointed head teacher, Jenny Barnacle, realised that she had to address the problems at a fundamental level.
1: Really, I just wanted to give them the opportunity to have all the things that my children had had, you know, exciting learning, hands-on experiences, creativity, all the things that go into that. But in that first year, I was dealing with a lot more issues than that, and behaviour was a big key issue.
0: Jenny's approach was based on the principles of nurture groups, which were originally designed as an intervention strategy. A basic nurture tenet is that education can only take place in the context of positive human relationships. Jenny decided to take the bold step of applying nurture principles across her whole school. I've given
1: you a few on there. My biggest change first was to change the environment and actually changing the whole feeling about this place where they came to school so that it actually felt like a nice place to come to.
0: Nurture is essentially about creating an atmosphere of mutual respect and positive values. One of the most visible examples of that occurs at 10:30 every day when lessons stop and all the classes sit down to a late breakfast.
1: What we did was to actually make sure that each class sat down and had, we call it toast time, but sat down within their class and actually went through the social skills of sitting at a table, listening, talking to each other, please, thank you, eye contact, you know, all the things that are key issues in building up relationships.
2: A lot of children come to school perhaps not having had breakfast or not having, you know, perhaps had not having had much attention at home. So it's providing those needs that the children have before you can even begin to start teaching them.
3: We get to talk about lots of things at toast time, don't we?
4: And about the end of light.
3: Talking about all your parties and everything, that's always fun, isn't it?
5: Try to sort of make it like a family orientated meal time almost. A lot of the children don't have the chance to converse over the table.
3: So everybody went to Harley's party, did they? Did you all go? You've been to three. Goodness me, you are. Wow.
6: We do keep a toast time diary as well, so if something does come up, and that could be something great to share, or it could be something that you've found out about a child, because you never know what's going to come up.
2: There may be all sorts of hidden messages in what they're saying, so it's listening quite carefully to what they're saying and trying to assess what their needs are and what their priorities are. Whether they're, you know, that day they are upset because something's happened at home, or they may be tired. So it's reading the signs. Lots of people who do come into the school say, you know, what a lovely atmosphere it is, what a friendly school. Now, if you'd have come into the school 5 years ago, you would not have been saying that.
3: Say, if you'd like some water.
0: Much of the teaching at St Andrews is centred on themes rather than individual subjects, with lots of emphasis on a hands-on approach. Teachers and children are given the freedom to develop to the extent of their imaginations.
7: We're going to have a go at using some of the techniques that the Anglo-Saxons would have used to make our own Anglo-Saxon hut.
2: And the whole thing is making learning fun. So they'll learn far more about actually building an Anglo-Saxon house by actually doing it than reading in a book. I suppose in a way that's not necessarily a nurture thing. In fact, most people learn, even adults learn by doing far more than by actually sitting listening to somebody talking.
7: Be prepared to get messy today. All right, that's my advice.
1: I believe that having structure is really important, but you've got to have that confidence to think out of the box. I have a problem with teaching to the SATs. It makes you one-dimensional, and it doesn't make children a whole rounded person.
0: And parents have noticed the beneficial effects of the nurture scheme as well.
8: At the moment they're doing the same Anglo-Saxon house. Jordan looked like they'd just used him to plaster the walls. It was sort of like just throw him into the bath because it was easier than trying to peel it all off. But that's kids, I mean, they get dirty. But he really enjoyed it because it was hands-on. He's learnt about it and now

0: is putting the practical with the theory.
1: Get over with the water.
2: Little at a time. Right, see how that goes. Oh, look at the bottom.
3: Johnny never had one day off last year, and even on the days he didn't feel very well, he still wanted to come. Ellen, the other morning, don't feel very well. I said, well, don't go then. 10 minutes later, I'm coming.
4: Some people, I think, thought we were a bit strange, but it's not being fluffy and warm and cuddly. It has actually got a very firm structure.
2: I think we've got some very independent thinkers here, and also children that think very laterally across everything that they do. They draw on every subject because it is so interlinked, rather than seeing things so compartmentalised.
4: Well done. I feel the principles of nurture groups are good teaching, making teaching fun, interesting, and looking at the needs of your individuals. That should apply to every child in any size of school, really.
2: You can leave your troughs there, we will be out again tomorrow. Very well done, have you had a good time? It's made a huge, huge impact. And it's fun.
5: So, a nurture school approach helps children understand each other. But what about making sense of themselves? In our next example, secondary age pupils are identifying their strengths and weaknesses, and with that self-knowledge, taking control of finding a balanced whole. In this way, they share responsibility for their learning and may develop capability to retain a balanced attitude for the rest of their lives. At King Harold School in Waltham Abbey, on the outskirts of London, Year 10 students are undergoing a process known as brain mapping.
6: The students actually go through a profiling questionnaire which will show us characteristics and strengths and what we now tend to use as comfort areas and uncomfortable areas. What we're going to do here now is go through your profile. We've logged in, got you set up. So what we're going to do now is answer each question, and each question is going to be based about how you learn, okay? Yeah. And
5: how you. The questionnaire and subsequent analysis is based on principles developed at a university in South Africa for applications in the business community. Its use in schools, however, is a novel development.
6: What we do is actually use the profiling as part of our ICT course. What we want you to do is, on each question, as it says here, there will be 4 responses. Most preferred, second most preferred, third most preferred, and the fourth one, it will then turn over to the next question. Okay, now you've got about 30 questions to do, so as soon as you click on continue, you can get going.
7: The questions are based around his learning styles and also how he is receptive to learning information, which is what we want to find out.
5: Brain mapping attempts to associate a student's thought processes with different functional areas of the brain. The ultimate purpose of the analysis is to find out which particular areas dominate, the idea being that self-knowledge is an important route to personal fulfilment.
8: So I want to see what kind of person I am, because you know yourself, but you don't know yourself fully, do you?
6: You can't argue in many respects with the data, because it's data that they've inputted. It's not something that's been enforced on them by us. It's not data that we said, oh, the data we know about you because you did blah, blah, blah is this, therefore we're expecting this from you, and that's the target we're going to set. For the first time, this is owned by them, and that's important.
9: This is the first brain profile I got. You get an analysis of the parts of your brain, L1, L2, R1 and R2, and you get a written analysis as well.
6: Our R1 are our creative people, if you like, in simple terms. Our R2s are our social people, so our empathetic, socialising people. Our L2s like order, they like things given them in bit by bit. And our L1s are our can see the whole project, but actually just give me the whole thing and I want to manage it. They're our leaders.
9: It was really interesting because I've never seen how my brain works before, and it helps me a lot in lessons as well, because I know which techniques I like to use best.
10: I'm more of a logical thinker, so I'm just seeing if my profile will tell me that I'm a logical thinker.
11: Yeah, when the results came back I was quite shocked, because I knew what areas I was better in, but it was quite nice to see them on paper and think, well, I was right, I do work best in them ways, and it's quite reassuring, it was good.
6: We don't tend

0: to say, well, this will help, this will make you a better mathematician, or this will make you a better da-da-da. What we're trying to do is actually say, well, what we want you to do is trying to develop all parts of your brain so that you're using all of them all the time. And the more you can, the better. The ones that are natural are easy. It's the ones that are not natural that are going to be more uncomfortable and need much more work on.
1: I know what areas I'm good in and what areas I work best with, and also it's helped me because I can talk to the teacher about which ones have come out strongest, and they can plan the lesson so that everyone gets the best out of it.
2: It's so much more positive to walk into school knowing that these are the areas I'm good at, these are the areas I'm bad at, and you can go straight to people with your problems saying, can you help me in this way, or and I think it just makes you feel so much more comfortable knowing that you can be easier to work with.
0: We're beginning discussions about then how that might fit long term in our curriculum, because if they're happy in their learning, we'll benefit by getting better results.

As this practice develops, school teachers will begin to note the pupil's self-analysis and use it to plan the curriculum. At Strathaven School in the United States, the curriculum is being developed to affirm young people's lives and help them celebrate positive experiences. This recognizes that being young does not prevent you from enjoying life, and that learning is also about the self.

0: At Strathaven, experimental positive psychology courses have been on the agenda for the last 3 years.
1: I want you to write an individual to whom you need to express gratitude towards. Just take a couple minutes, think about it. I'm going to do it with you.
0: Today, teacher Kevin Haney is running a refresher session with students he first taught 3 years ago when they were in the ninth grade. He is developing optimism skills, encouraging students to respond to adversity in a positive way. He starts by exploring the theme of gratitude.
1: Anybody want to start us? You want to start us off since you guys are reading your own?
2: I chose my pop. I chose him because he's always been there for me, even though he and my mom got divorced. He's actually modeled his life around me. Before the divorce happened, we lived in Virginia. Then my mom and me, we moved up to here, Pennsylvania, and eventually he actually moved to that's walking distance from the one I'm living in now. That's just really powerful and meaningful.
0: Kevin's English class is just one example of how positive psychology can be introduced into the curriculum. Watching the class is a team of academics who have devised the program. Psychologist Jane Gillam explains what it is all about.
3: Positive psychology as a field really emphasizes focusing on the positive end of life. So what it means to be thriving, to be doing well, to having good relationships. What we focus on in this program are three routes to happiness. One route is positive emotion, and so how to feel more positive emotion, how to savor life, enjoy things. One is happiness through using strengths, so understanding our strengths, using them more day to day, with the idea that if we recognize our strengths and use them in life, that's how we find a life that's most fulfilling, is we find our niche by finding the strengths that work for us. And then in the third part of the program, we focus on happiness in terms of meaning. So what is meaning or purpose? And that's another route to happiness, and we work a lot with the students to help them figure out what makes their own life meaningful and feel purposeful.
1: So you ask 10 adults, what is your purpose? And I'd be willing to bet that more than half of them could not give you an answer.
4: I think it's a program that all freshman students should take. Just because it really helps you feel good about yourself and feel like you can talk to other people, which I think is a skill that is desperately lacking in a lot of high school students.
5: I'm opening up with my family and friends more. I was very closed up with even the people, even my own family. I didn't really talk too much about my feelings and emotions and everything, but I am doing that more now, so.
1: Well, they reacted in many different ways to this course. It depended upon the lesson. If the lesson fit what they were feeling at the time, and what I mean by what they're feeling is that certain age level, they responded very well. They were incredibly receptive. If it was something a little bit more dry, something a little bit more content-driven, as opposed to having open discussions and dialogue, like any other course, especially for kids at 14 and 15, they were a little bit more withdrawn. But ultimately, I found good common ground to open them up to the more of the content style stuff, and that was through anecdotes, through my own experiences. Everybody tells you, you can't do this, you can't experience that, you don't know what love is, you don't do this, you can't do that, and ultimately it's frustrating. I've been in your shoes not too long ago, and I know what it's like to be slapped in the hands and say, you don't feel this way. It's impossible. You don't have the experiences. So here you are. You're about to walk out into the world, so to speak. You're about to go to college. What does something like this mean?
2: When I first was introduced to it, I had a variety of reactions, actually. Most of them were just sort of like, okay, so this is new, this is interesting. Eventually, as we got more into it, we were given deeper assignments, and I thought, wow, this is kind of meaningful and life-changing.
6: I got to learn about people, which was kind of good, like how people feel about some things. Like, I liked some of the lessons we did, I guess, were helpful. Like, we did a lesson savoring, and we ate all, like, we had to, like, we're blindfolded, and we ate food, and you just, like, I guess you just savored it, and it was fun.
1: The first thing I noticed as a result of this program, clearly, was, as bold as it sounds, an emotional catharsis of these kids when they were finally told that it was okay to experience life, that there is no ID card that allows you to enter life. They're very receptive to it.
4: Well, thinking back to ninth grade, I remember just being very unsure of how I felt about anything. Didn't really matter what it was. And I came to the realization that I was feeling things that a lot of people had said people my age didn't feel or shouldn't feel or whatever. And that very much struck me.
0: Next year, Jane and her team will be bringing positive psychology to some schools on Tyneside as part of a pioneering resiliency program.
1: I think that schools should be involved with the fundamental development of kids, not just as academics, but as people. The 9th through 12th grades are essential for kids in their developmental process. It's basically the building blocks of not just education, but of life. They're learning how to be people. They're learning how to be human beings. I think it's easy to pick up a book and analyze and interpret a piece of literature. I think it's hard to develop as a human.
0: This responsibility to take charge has been taken to the limit in Liverpool, where everyone has the chance to stand up in front of the class and perform. At Allsop High School in Liverpool, something rather remarkable is about to take place. A select audience of parents, teachers and friends has been invited to an evening of stand-up comedy. The show is compared by professional comedian Steph Davis.
7: Wiggle your fingers like this, okay? And to the side, and lower them into the lap of the person next to you. That's got you. Well, look at the PE teacher, she's still down there, exercising her fingers.
0: But the evening is really about eight pupils that Steph has been mentoring for the last term.
7: Okay, start the applause for me, please. Wiggle, wiggle, wiggle.
8: Hot and sweaty, and always reminds me hot and sweaty of my mother. My mother, it's so hot and sweaty. Do you realise it's the menopause?
0: Alan and his fellow comedians are undergoing an experience which Deputy Head Teacher Paul Dickinson believes will have a profound, lasting effect.
9: From a confidence point of view, for those particular students, it will sort of

0: It's something that is, you could use the phrase life changing, which might be a bit sort of over the top, but for those students, I suspect it could be.
1: I walked in, I'm like, hiya, Nanj, and, oh, hiya, and I went, what'd you get me for Christmas? And she went, yeah, I love it, it's £2. thanks, man. Then we're walking away, just walking away with it. Bring back the change, love. And bring back the change.
2: The project is supported by Creative Partnerships and the Liverpool Comedy Trust, with the aim of building confidence among pupils.
3: It's definitely one of the hardest things to pull off. I think it takes skill, it takes timing, it takes guts, and it does to some degree take talent, and I have ultimate respect for them.
2: Liverpool lays claim to being the home of English comedy, so it is no surprise that a Liverpudlian school should be the centre of this education experiment.
0: Alsop High School is the largest school in Liverpool, with just under 1,800 students. We are in a traditional working class area. The students and parents are very, very supportive, but the style of learning is they're very much doers rather than sort of taking back and listening to information.
2: Which is why, 8 weeks ago, comedy tutor Steph Davis was invited to become a temporary member of staff.
4: 8 weeks ago, when we first came into this school, there was a really diverse mix of groups, some who were confident, some who were all over the place, and some who weren't confident at all.
5: Okay, so you've got three, but you added some stuff, didn't you? So you've got the exams, the PE, mum going through the menopause.
6: Yeah.
5: So they might just be your
6: 23.
5: Yeah.
2: Over the course of her workshops, Steph's aim was to bring out the best in everyone.
4: Well, what we do is to get ideas out of them. We look at stories from their own life and we use keywords as well to stimulate stories.
5: One word, listen to what everyone said before you, try and make a story. You ready, Danny? Go.
6: Weetabix is
7: very
6: tasty
8: and very
5: nice.
3: I have watched my pupils definitely grow in confidence throughout the 8 weeks, and the confidence has gone from strength to strength.
2: And that confidence is there for everyone in the audience to see.
9: Right, and you say something out of order, because your nan and granddad are always dead strict, aren't they? You say something and you give

0: longer. Yeah, look, I'm watching, but I can't see nothing. Anyway, I hope you enjoy the rest of the night. Thank you very much.
1: For the comics and their families, the evening is a huge success, and Alison is delighted.
2: It was absolutely fantastic. Really enjoyed every second of it. I think they were absolutely brilliant. Superb.
1: It is not just pupils who have come under Steph's influence. She is working with selected members of staff to help them develop comedy techniques for use in their lesson.
3: This pyramid is terrible. Oh, proper teacher, sorry. This pyramid. Hey, this pyramid is proper. This pyramid is proper awful. Why was it proper awful, children, students? It was too many lines.
1: But there is a serious side to the project.
4: What we're trying to do with this project is look at how it can be used in the lesson to look at learning. It might be used at the moment to relax students, it might be used to create a relationship with students, but this project is to look at actually how humour can be used in relation to learning in the classroom as opposed to just a tool to communicate with students.
5: There was some really good points where the class were laughing, and you see, and as soon as they were laughing, they reacted to what you were saying.
6: Yeah.
5: The vital part is using the information as the first and foremost, and then the humour is placed around that. So it's not making a joke out of the information, it's using humour as a tool to get the information across.
1: My view is that a knowing happiness is key to intellectual fulfilment, but happiness is also an entitlement. It relieves the anxiety around taking risks with big ideas, which is at the root of creative learning. In this way, in the examples we have seen of schools deliberately planning for well-being, happiness can be seen as central to effective learning. This should become a responsibility for all schools and executed with all the rigour offered to planning subject knowledge. Happy with that? I am.

0: Andrew's entrance arouses amusement as much as anything, but there's no shortage of young volunteers to try on the tartan. What do you think?
1: It's
0: marvellous. Does it make you feel Scottish?
2: Yes.
3: Are we ready? Go! Woo! Let's put our hands up here!
0: Uganda might once have been ruled by a president who claimed to be King of Scotland, but Kayleigh never made an impact until today.
3: It's almost like being at home!
0: It's part two of the Bags of Life lesson, a chance for the Kampala pupils to provide a taste and snapshot of their lives for the children of Harpenden. For Suzanne, there's an early realisation that these pupils are not used to working on their own.
4: So I'm just writing some questions on the board that might help you with some ideas to put in your letters. What's your best...
0: With frequent prompting, however, the class soon settles to a more informal approach.
4: That's wonderful!
5: Can you explain what these instruments are called? Because my children would really like to know the names, don't you? The fingers.
4: It's lovely. Whoa!
6: Now these instruments are ones that we saw. This drum is really huge. It sounds about four feet tall. It's called a long drum. Why do you think you might need this?
7: Is it a mosquito net?
6: Good girl, that's right, because mosquitoes carry malaria. So, I mean, this is actually showing that Wilson has a relatively affluent lifestyle, that he can actually buy one of these and afford to have one.
8: How are you and how is life? I live at Nachinubuzi
9: and I have three sisters. I'm in primary six and I am 11 years old. Like swimming, netball, volleyball and rugby.
10: My best lesson is English. My best food is posho.
11: Mrs. Webb, what is posho?
6: Posho, well that is, it's made from maize flour, which is very, very white when it's ground down, and it's mixed into a really sort of thick paste, which is almost like a very, very dry porridge. And you have drawn beautiful pictures of some wonderful African animals. And my class are going to be really interested to see the sorts of animals that you have.
12: I would like to be a doctor when I leave school. I enjoy about learning
13: most when coming to school. We go across to lava in our gardens.
12: I support Manchester United.
13: Which football team do you support?
6: This is what Mrs. Webb ended up wearing when she was dancing.
14: That's a good smile.
6: When you leave school, what job would you like to have? A teacher, great. What job? A nurse, wonderful. What job would you like to
15: be?
6: An engineer.
16: And he said that he wants to be an engineer, but I think he should be a drawer.
17: Oh yeah, look at this. This one's absolutely beautiful.
18: You wouldn't find any of that in England.
6: Do you have a favourite picture?
19: Yeah.
6: Which was yours?
19: My mother and my brother.
6: What about Valise? George?
20: Well, some of them were quite big compared to ours. One of them said they had seven sisters and six brothers.
6: So much, much bigger families than we're used to. Well done. They have a very set style that they're used to, a very formulaic approach to learning. I find it very difficult to slot into that. They're used to doing things where everybody does exactly the same thing and they all produce exactly the same work. And that's not something that I'm used to at home.
0: Andrew needs to complete his cultural exchange by learning a dance from East Africa. It wasn't part of Suzanne's plans, but she's been given tail feathers and she's just got to shake them. The dance is called Baksimba. It celebrates the banana harvest, not as a supply of food,

0: a source of alcohol.
1: How's it going?
2: I don't know, I'm quite managing to stepping and shaking at the same time, but oh, we're trying.
0: Andrew's latest school video demonstrates that stepping and shaking also proved a challenge for his pupils, but he's fulfilled his pledge to introduce Baxsimba to Edinburgh.
3: Magat, Joseph.
0: Suzanne and Andrew can finally take a seat. In fact, they spend the next 2 hours in these seats, taking part in a teacher's workshop.
3: By the end of the workshop, participants should be able to explain what learning is.
0: It's a professional development session that surprises the two visitors.
3: Here, you should expect children to copy you. If you are pronouncing a word poorly, or you have a certain mannerism in your speech, the children sometimes go back and they also try to imitate you, but that is bad.
1: So what surprised you?
4: Well, I guess the fact that they recognise there are different ways to learn, because I think what we have seen in classes is one particular formula for learning.
5: Yeah, and for all the children, regardless of their age or their abilities or the size of the class, there seems to be one very set lesson structure which they stick to.
4: And I think perhaps this afternoon that was made clear in the fact that the key methodology that they talked about was imitating the role of the teacher, an imitation from words on the board, imitating the role of the teacher, what was being said.
0: Following the presentations, the UK teachers are asked to lead a question and answer session. The first thing they do is rearrange the chairs, an immediate reflection of their differing styles. The first question is about misbehaviour in class.
6: What do you do to such children in your class? Do you punish them? What do you do?
4: We have a thing called a golden time, which is a period of 30 minutes every week that the children can choose whatever they want to do. And if a child throughout the week doesn't follow the rules that you have in the class, they would lose a certain amount of that time.
5: What about your marking? With such huge classes, I complain about marking 30 books, but for every lesson you might have 100. How do you manage that?
0: The answer is they don't. As they explain, they usually mark a sample number.
6: Oh, 10.
0: And put more reliance on classroom responses.
7: So you do most of the work orally in the class, then when it comes to giving the work to mark, you try to reduce the number you can use so that you can mark at the end of it all and make collection.
5: Encourage the children to mark their work?
8: No.
5: Because that's something that we would do. Yeah.
0: They were quite intrigued by your suggestion about using children to mark other children.
5: Intrigued or horrified, I'm not quite sure which it was. A combination of the two. Just trying to think of techniques that I use to reduce my workload.
4: And the other thing that they talked about was that assessment partly was oral, and you know, that's fab. I mean, we will do that in the classroom.
5: Absolutely.
4: You will be assessing constantly as you chat to the children. But the oral aspect in the classroom that we've heard has been chanting en masse.
9: Gathering what, class? Fruits.
0: Do you think it's not really possible to have effective assessment with these sort of class sizes?
4: To assess fully the learning of each individual child with a class of 100, it's nigh on impossible.
5: Which I think is why, you know, perhaps initially our response to the teaching styles that we've seen was one of, oh my goodness, you know, this is so far removed, how do you know if they're learning? But actually, with hindsight, when you think, hang on a minute, there's 100 children in this room, what else are they going to do?
0: Suzanne and Andrew's final day starts with an assembly. It's followed by a presentation on sexual health, including the dangers of bad touches.
10: Bad touches.
11: Examples of bad touches.
12: Touching on the bums.
11: Yes.
12: Touching on the breast.
11: Yes.
0: What do you think of this approach to sex education?
5: Very direct. We've got three primary children here as well who are only three. Very, very direct approach.
0: Is there anything wrong with that?
4: I'm not quite sure it's appropriate, perhaps, for the younger children. I think it is very abrupt. I think maybe we could do with being a little bit more sensitive to them.
5: Yeah.
0: The Barembi School is joined by children from six other schools from its cluster to stage a concert in honour of the visitors, including representatives from international charities and foundations. Without their help, many of the children performing today would still be waiting for a place in school or be without basic equipment. £500,000 raised in the UK is being spent on a community education programme in Uganda, including a project called the Enhancement of Universal Primary Education in Kampala, which is run through a partnership between government and non-government organisations. In the middle of the concert, Andrew goes missing from the audience. Unexpectedly, he's been asked to dust down his sporran.
8: That was a quick change.
4: It was a very quick change. I don't think I normally put the kilt on quite so quickly, but we're ready to perform. And enthusiastic and happy, and these are the ones who want to dance.
0: The concert is followed by a meeting with head teachers from the cluster and a final debriefing session.
9: I'm just learning something new now that we will say that a smile is a resource. So now I recall you a smile.
0: Apart from the value of smiling, other simple lessons have been learned, such as the importance of sharing.
5: The way that you work with your cluster schools, I think, is something that I will take back to England, because there are several primary schools in the town where I work, and we do have opportunities to work together, but we don't perhaps make as much use of them as perhaps you do.
4: The other things that we found really special was the involvement of the parents in the school. I mean, the schools that we both work at, we do have very supportive parents, but we know nationally, you know, it's a big challenge to always keep involved in the children's learning, so a really important point.
5: What's the most important thing that you think you have learned?
13: The way you handle the pupils in the UK, like as Mr. Lugema was saying, that at times when we are teaching and then a child annoys you, you feel like pinching that child, but I think after you've talked to us, after you've told us how we will control our temper and we put on the smiling faces, as you've said it.
0: It's only been a brief visit, but it's clear the impact it's had on everyone involved will last a long time. The UK teachers have seen how class sizes can dictate the style of teaching and assessment. But their Ugandan colleagues have witnessed the possibilities of a more informal approach.
6: It makes students to imagine things and learn better than a mere teacher just teaching and going out.
14: Is that something you could use more in this country, do you think?
6: Obviously.
14: Would it work in this country because of the class
6: sizes? It can work.
4: The big thing is the fact that they have that desire to learn and that desire to improve. And yes, there may be, you know, big steps that need to be taken, but I think professionally all teachers recognise
5: that need.
4: Something
5: that we all need to do.
4: We do. And so, you know, it's important that they see that it's not just them that has to learn, but it's us that continue to improve our skills and our abilities.
0: Andrew and Suzanne's desire to develop as teachers may have been reinforced, but whether they decide to improve their back simba remains to be seen.

0: What your child eats at school is changing. The days of turkey Twizzlers and deep fat fryers are numbered as the DFES has introduced new healthy standards for school food. This drive to improve school meals will only succeed with the help of parents and carers. Coming up, we discover how a parent action group in South London have already helped to improve school food in their area. Go to Ross on Y to look at what happens when parents start running school meals themselves, and take a look at how parents and carers at this school in the Black Country are sitting down with their children to learn about healthy eating. Do you remember your school dinners with horror? Memories of soggy cabbage and semolina? Well, times have changed. And to find out how much, some parents have been trying out their children's school dinners for themselves.
1: I've had a salmon fish cake with baked beans and new potatoes, and it was delicious.
0: Merton parents have achieved national recognition for their efforts to help improve food standards in local schools. Chris McNicholas joined after his two children came home from school refusing to eat lunches.
2: I'm a governor, so let's go and see what the school dinners are like. And all the kids are coming up to me and saying, try the broccoli. You must try the broccoli because it's disgusting. And it's there swimming in water. You can't disguise the fact the food was not good. So it was a case of sort of getting involved to see what we could do, really.
0: Jackie Schneider has been vice chair of the group for 2 years.
3: As a parent of three boys, I decided that actually, you know, maybe it was time that parents actually got involved. So I spoke to my local paper and said I wanted to set up a meeting of parents, anybody who was interested in school food.
0: Now the group meets once a month to monitor healthy eating progress in the borough.
4: They're all within the School Food Trust guidelines. Some of them are a little bit thin, but the portion sizes are much better.
0: Merton parents are delighted about the new guidelines, but know that the continued voice of parents is crucial.
3: There is a role for parents to play in helping the authority, working, devising menus, trying things out with children, you know, talking to parents. Where parents play a role, the food seems to improve and children seem braver about trying things.
0: Another member of the group, Helen Clark-Bell, is a parent governor at Wimbledon Park Primary. After her children complained about school food, Helen decided to take more of an active role to try to improve standards. She now regularly eats lunch at the school with her children.
1: So have the school dinner's been better this term?
5: Yes.
6: No, it's got healthier.
7: The food is much, much better at Wimbledon Park now. The children come out, they are loving the food. It's extraordinary to see them just devour it. There's a terrific range.

0: fish, there's a full variety. The vegetables are always fresh, they're crunchy, and it is freshly cooked on the premises, and I think that makes a big difference. It's working in partnership, really, with the catering company, and keeping everybody on a level playing field that has made it such a success at Wimbledon Park.
1: The new standards for food in schools will provide even clearer guidelines for caterers to follow. So it's time to say goodbye to those plain unhealthy meals and welcome more nutritious options into your child's school.
2: At the end of the day, we actually are the best advert for school lunches, because if we as parents are enthusing about them and our children are eating them, then it does give confidence to other parents. Ask your school what changes they've made to the food to meet the new standards this September.
3: More fruit and vegetables! No confectionery! Deep fried foods are restricted! No savoury snacks!
1: In rural England, life can seem to move at a different pace. But for parents at Goodrich Primary and Leafy Ross on Wye, improving school food has long been a pressing issue. Parents there have been running school dinners on a voluntary basis since the early 80s.
4: Do you want sweet corn or baked beans with it?
1: One of the latest parents to take up the baton is Annie Lancaster. As part of a four-strong committee, she plans the meals, manages a tight budget, and employs the kitchen staff.
5: My children are all at school, perhaps I could do the job. And that's how it started. I took over then. And we had quite a challenge on our hands because things needed updating, really.
1: Annie was determined to tackle healthy eating issues head on.
5: Everything was deep fried. The roast potatoes, the sausages, everything was deep fried. So we decided to fry us out, empty them, not use them again, and just applied basics to the cooking like you would at home for your own children, really.
1: Currently, one of the biggest challenges at Goodrich is the budget. They can only afford one meal a day and have to make that work for children from 4 to 11 years of age.
5: The budget is quite tight, so therefore the meat which we use for the roasts and sausages and mince we get from the local butcher, where all the meat is sourced locally.
6: Thank you very much.
5: There's a lot of fruit farms around here. In the summer there are people who will give us strawberries and things like that, so we're lucky in that respect. We can feed the children fairly healthily on a tight budget, as long as you've got people who are interested in what they're doing, passionate about it. So far, so good.
1: The school now provides a healthy range of food throughout the school year and was recently given outstanding praise by Ofsted for their lunches. Now Annie and the committee are looking forward to the challenge of implementing the government's new standards for school food using the School Food Trust resources.
5: Have we got a list of which oily fish are acceptable?
7: Yeah, there's a list on the internet.
5: One of the things we need to do this term is to introduce oily fish into the menu, which is quite a challenge for primary school children. So what we've decided to do is to make salmon fish cakes. So we're having a tester today. We're trying them out on salmon fish cakes with lots of fish, breadcrumbs in the oven, and see how they go. I think they'll be quite excited about it.
1: Getting the children to try new things requires support and encouragement.
4: You're going to try some fish cake then for me? Yeah, he is.
8: I tried it before at my nan's.
4: Did you?
5: We're just trying to persuade them to have a little taste and see what they think.
9: I like my school because it's amazing.
10: The fish cakes are really nice.
11: I like these fish cakes, don't you?
12: Yeah.
1: The fish cakes are a big hit, and the Goodrich School Meals Association are determined to have another successful year.
5: As a parent, I'm 100% behind school meals. At least you know that through the day they're being fed well when they're not with you, and then what you do with them when they come home is up to you, but you know what they've had during the day. And you've got to say, and people do listen to parents. And if enough parents take the initiative or get involved in any way, whether it's with school meals or whether it's with any aspect of school life, you will get listened to.
6: A good way to get children to eat their vegetables without knowing is all kids love pizza. So take some onions and garlic, sweet potatoes, carrots, well, anything that you can grate, basically, and mix into a tomato sauce to make a topping for a pizza. And once the cheese is on top and it's been in the oven, they'll never know that they've eaten at least four or five different veg.

0: urban areas, there are some great examples of parents and carers working with schools to improve food standards. At Sutton School in the Black Country, much has already been achieved to improve the diet of the pupils and staff, both at lunch and break times. But it isn't just what happens in school that's important.
1: One of the things that we all know about children is consistency. If at school we say you should do this and do that, and it's done at home, then they get confused, they don't know what is good and what's right and what's wrong. And what we've tried to do is work with the parents so as we have a consistent approach to the way pupils eat, both here and at home, and when they're out. Away went the crisps, away went the chocolate. There is an opportunity to have milk, healthy snacks, and many of the pupils are queuing up and ready to eat stuff that is very, very healthy.
0: And to get feedback from parents and carers, they're invited to a healthy eating induction day.
1: We don't have all the answers, and sometimes you find it works the other way around. Some parents say, well, I actually do this. And we say, well, that's a great idea, we'll do that in school.
0: Julie Turner is the local healthy food in schools advisor. She gets the group to try some prepackaged snacks.
2: This is about £1.27. Now, if you think about it, in Dudley, you can get a school meal for £1.55. These are quite expensive, you know, and they're not very filling. They're okay on occasions. As I say, no food's bad, but you need to limit it.
3: It's very tasteless.
2: They are very processed.
0: But it's not just snacks that come into school that are important. It's vital they get healthy food at home too.
4: I know that sometimes it's easy to go home and throw something out the freezer, ready-made, into the oven. But you could do things by making them from scratch just as quick as anything that you can buy from the shops.
0: Teaching assistant and mum Angela Ashby shows the group how easy and tasty homemade pizza can be.

0: These are pre-made at the freezer. So what we're going to do, we're going to taste the ones that a shop bought, and then when yours have come out the cookers, you can taste yours.
1: If you can get them to try making their own food, then they are more likely to eat it.
2: And do they pass the Sutton School taste test?
0: Right, what's the verdict?
3: Better.
0: Much better. Which one was tasted nicer, yours or the one we tried earlier?
3: Homemade.
0: Homemade. So are you all going to be making yours from now on?
3: Yes.
2: Parents and carers from Sutton are providing a great example for others.
4: I know it's having an effect at home because parents are telling me already that some of the things that we've said are healthy, that pupils are going home and saying, oh, we need to eat this, or can we eat that, or can I try that? And we're developing their ability to discriminate between healthy and non-healthy foods, right across the family.
0: There's lots of ways that you can get your children to eat fruit. Chop some small bits up, pop them on their breakfast cereal of the morning, or why not try a banana sandwich for their lunch?
5: Whoa!

Three parts of the government's new standards for food in schools will be phased in by September 2009. Interim food-based standards for school lunches in all schools from September 2006. Food-based standards for school food other than lunch to be in all schools by September 2007. Nutrient-based standards and new food-based standards for school lunches will be adopted by primary schools by September 2008 and by secondary schools by September 2009.

0: What you eat at school and at home can help you have all the energy you need to do well in class and to run around with your friends at playtime. Your school food is changing. There'll be lots more healthy choices to keep you fit and well. On the menu in today's programme, we take a look at three schools where healthy food is already a big hit.
1: There you go.
0: We go to Nottingham to see children getting creative in the kitchen. To Birmingham to see how these fun characters are bringing healthy eating to life. And to this school in London, where children are using language to learn about good food. At St Peter's Primary School in the village of East Bridgeford near Nottingham, the pupils learn about healthy food and where it comes from. Children grow their own vegetables in the school garden, and this Year 3 class are on a visit to a local farm shop to learn about the food in their area.
2: Does anybody want to taste some cheese?
3: Me!
1: We've got a local silver.
4: Like
2: who likes fruit?
3: Me!
2: This here is a Bramley apple, and it's a cooking apple.
5: That's a lamb's heart. And that one's an ox heart.
3: What's an ox?
5: That's where we get our beef from.
2: Having local food is so important because fruit and the vegetables is nice and fresh and crisp when it gets to us, and we know where it's come from.
0: Back at school, these Year 1 children are meeting some local pensioners who come to St Peter's every Wednesday for a lunch club where they enjoy healthy school meals. This week, the children are planning to make them a special fruit salad.
6: I like pears. I think that's my favourite. And banana.
7: So which one would you like the most in that?
6: The melon.
8: Right, we found out what the ladies would like in their fruit salad. Can anybody tell me on their questionnaire which fruits came out popular than others?
9: Everyone wanted kiwi fruit.
8: Everybody wanted kiwi fruit? Wow!
0: And now they have all the information, it's back to class to have fun with fruit. And a chance to taste some new fruits for themselves.
8: If you don't like it, that's fine, but I always say try before you say you don't like it. You can try the apple.
10: I like that.
8: What does it taste like?
10: Sweet.
8: A pomegranate. Look at that lovely richness. Let me get some of these seeds out. What do you think of that? No, that face says it all, Rebecca. I'm gonna put a few blueberries in our fruit salad and let's see if the ladies noticed, because a couple of them did like blueberries.
0: The children are also learning about why fruit is good for you.
8: Some people don't like the skin, but you know what? A lot of the vitamins are in the skin of fruit.
0: It looks delicious and full of goodness and ready right on cue as it's lunchtime for the rest of the school and the lunch club ladies.
8: The children have all made it, yes, this morning.
1: Good girl, well done.
7: What did you think of the fruit salad?
11: I liked it very much, thank you.
0: Even the blueberries go down well.
6: First time I've ever had any blueberries. Do you like them?
0: Well, that tops off a delicious school meal.
12: Wonderful. Much better than when we were at school.
0: And the children can now enjoy it too.
7: I like school dinners because
13: in the dark, and they're healthy.

0: These children know that eating well helps to give you all the energy you need for whatever you want to do for the rest of your life.
1: It's fun to grow your own vegetables at school, and it's fun to share it with your class.
0: Sometimes it can be hard to know what foods are good for you and what foods aren't. At St Gregory's Catholic Primary School in Smethwick in the West Midlands, they've come up with a clever way of learning about food, and it's fun too. Meet the Fab Food Team.
2: These are our characters, what we use at school to help us learn about healthy eating, and we think they're great.
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2: This is Charles Chickens and he belongs to the protein group. Don't have too much of him because he'll make you obese.
0: The Fab Food Team are a group of cartoon characters and together this cheeky gang represent the five food groups.
4: Okay, and what we try and do is eat as many of these food groups as we can, all right, in order for us to have what we call a balanced diet.
0: The characters were designed by pupils from the school a year ago and help children learn facts about food.
5: The fruit and vegetable group, we will keep you healthy. We will give you vitamin C and fibre. Eat at least five of me a day.
6: The fat and sugar group, we may look and taste good, but don't be fooled, as we're full of fat and sugar, so stay away from us even though you can't resist it.
0: Today, these Year 6 children are using the characters to help them put together a healthy lunchbox.
7: We're making wraps and we're putting tomato, ham, chicken, tuna and cucumber.
0: They fill up the boxes with tasty food and have made up their own slogans for each character.
8: It says on here, for broccoli bush, I contain lots of vitamins, eat me.
9: For the dairy, I belong to the dairy group. If you eat me, I will give you strong teeth and bones.
0: And the Fab Food Team is a big hit.
10: I think Moo Moo Milk is the best. You know that she's going to be strong and she looks good to drink. And milk really tastes nice.
11: I like broccoli bush.
12: Like Charles Chickens, it's really, really healthy because it makes you get strong.
13: I think it's a really good idea because it helps you to learn more and the food characters tell you how you should learn to eat more healthy foods.
14: Good.
13: You should eat veg, protein, carbohydrates, everything. So you should have a limited amount of chocolate.
0: The characters can be found all over the school and they help pupils to choose the right foods at break time and at lunchtime.
15: So we have them spread about the dinner hall and there's a little sheet that tells you what is in that food group.
16: Today for lunch I had some fish fingers, jacket potato and broccoli.
17: Yogurt, wrap.
18: Sweet corn, melon, and I think there's a lot of variety of choice.
0: In fact, the Fab Food Team has proved so popular that they are even popping up in other places now.
19: We're in front of the shop, which has got the food characters on that we designed.
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21: With all these characters up here, it kind of encourages you to buy healthy stuff.
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0: With the help of Fishy Frank, Orange Peel and their friends, children in Sandwell are becoming healthier than ever.
23: They're nice.
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2: Ask your school cook if there is a new

0: called Pound a Poem.
1: This morning, we are going to start to think about how we can use these fruits to write a poem, OK?
0: For every poem a child writes about healthy eating, a pound is given to charity to help fight cancer. And the best poems go into a national competition.
1: OK, guys, so the first thing that we're going to focus on is the texture of the strawberry. What does the word texture mean? Hayley?
2: It's what it feels like.
1: It's what it feels like. Good girl. So how does it feel on the outside?
3: Spiky.
1: Spiky is a lovely word. Good boy. What's it spiky like? Tara?
4: A hedgehog.
1: A hedgehog. That's a lovely description.
0: And there's even a chance to taste the fruit.
5: Really sour.
6: Yeah, and it's really juicy. It's quite sweet.
7: Yeah,
6: and you can taste the seeds are crunchy.
0: And now it's time for these budding poets to look at all sorts of different fruit and get writing. The children have come up with some fantastic poems.
8: On the outside, the kiwi is hairy like a tiger. On the inside, it's as green as the briest grass. When I tasted it, it was bursting with juice.
0: Pupils at Child's Hill don't just write about food, they make it too. For many children here, English isn't their first language. There are 22 different languages spoken at the school. And in the kids' kitchen, food is a way to learn new words.
9: Some sweet corn and some peas. Excellent.
0: Today, these children are making vegetable soup. They've come to their local shop to buy all the ingredients they need.
9: OK, Nathan, what's your picture? What are you for? Peppers. Let me see.
10: I think I found them.
9: Oh, well done. How many is in that? Have a look along the top. Excellent. It's green. This one is carrots. Which word is this? This one, sweetie.
11: Carrots.
12: Check.
11: Celery.
12: Check.
11: Peppers.
12: Check.
11: Onions.
12: Check.
11: Mushrooms.
12: Check.
0: So, they've got all the healthy vegetables. It's back to school to get cooking.
9: We've got all of our ingredients. We're ready to go. So, all this is healthy. It's all good, isn't it? Not quite ready yet.
0: It looks like a tasty soup. The children have learnt all about how vegetables are a very important part of a healthy diet.
13: Onion.
0: And how eating them is the best bit of all.
14: Set up your own fruit tuck shop at your school.

Children all over the country are learning about good food in lots of fun ways. School meals are getting healthier. See if you can tell the difference when you have your lunch. You'll be getting healthier too.

In the seaside town of Eastbourne, two families are preparing to take part in an educational experience. Our first family, Dad Mark, Mum Jackie, and 10-year-old Andrew, who struggles with reading. On the other side of town, our second family, Dad Paul, Mum Jax, Sister Grace, and 8-year-old Harrison, who lacks confidence.

0: Both families have one thing in common. They haven't a clue what their key stage two children do at school. But with our expert Adam and some cameras in the classroom, they're about to find out.
1: And it might give you some insights from the bird's eye view of how you might be able to help him more as well.
0: Adam Abdelnour has over 30 years' experience in education as both a teacher and psychologist.
2: I like games and I like maths, really, yeah, them too.
1: So I guess you like maths games?
2: Yeah.
1: And what's your least favourite subject?
2: My least is probably literacy or geography.
1: Or geography. You're obviously interested in his schooling and how it's going. What are your main concerns?
3: His reading, really, as far as it goes, because he's behind in it slightly. And he doesn't seem to be able to grasp how to read, basically, and he finds it fairly difficult. And you do worry about it, and we do help him, but it's difficult with time, really, and things, and his concentration level isn't really what it should be, I suppose.
1: Do you think it affects your work, Andrew?
2: Well, yeah, it does affect my work that I can't read, because I'm really good at maths, it's just I can't read the questions and stuff.
1: Yes. So does that worry you?
2: Yeah, a bit.
1: A bit. So when we get a chance to observe Andrew in class, I think we will be watching some literacy activities going on, and you might pick up some pointers for ways that you can help Andrew at home.
0: Also looking for pointers are Harrison's family.
4: It was a complete culture change from the infant school into this stage, from key stage one to key stage two. The teachers treat the children a little bit more grown up. So you don't necessarily get that day-to-day contact with them that you do at the younger age.
1: I mean, do you have concerns, or are you very happy with the way things are going?
5: We did actually go in, didn't we, and say we was a bit concerned that Harrison wasn't doing as much writing as we thought he should be. And we felt that in the primary school as well. But, you know, he's trying to do more now.
4: When he initially joined the school, he seemed to lack a lot of confidence.
1: Do you feel you have a confidence problem, Harrison?
6: Yeah. A little bit, sometimes a lot.
1: But you were worried about whether it was something that you'd done.
4: I've heard somewhere that children's personalities are formed by the time they're about 11 years old. And having been quite strict on Harrison and feel a little bit guilty about the fact that he's possibly a bit insecure at times, have we created that, and have we created a child that's going to grow up to be insecure in the rest of his life?
1: Well, this is not Frankenstein's monster sitting next to me, you know.
5: I feel that, you know, we want to sort of try and change him into a more confident boy, so as he grows up, it will grow with him.
1: All parents get it wrong some of the time, and right some of the time, and half right and half wrong some of the time. And you are only partially responsible for Harrison. Harrison's also partially responsible for himself. Well, we're going to have an opportunity to actually see Harrison in action in the classroom, and I think that'll be very enlightening for all of us, and we'll certainly be able to see if your concerns are justified, and we'll also be able to see what we can do to support Harrison more.
0: Harrison and Andrew attend the largest junior school in Europe. Auckland has nearly 840 pupils, and there are 6 classes in each year group. Head teacher for the last 6 years, Mark Trott has clear ideas on how his pupils can be further supported.
7: Yes, anything from today?
8: It's of critical importance that parents get involved in their children's education. That can be done in very straightforward ways, just by reading newsletters, by coming along to parents' evenings, by perhaps attending the odd school trip or helping in class. More significantly, they can help at home by encouraging their children, by being interested in the work they're doing at school, by following up things we're doing in school, by being positive about school, by making sure their children are in bed at a good time, by making sure they're eating good food, by making sure they have interests outside of school that they follow. So the parents' role is absolutely critical. And when the parents' role and the school's role are in tandem, that's when you get the most benefit for the child. The sorts of children I want to see coming out at the end of Auckland are children that are well adjusted.

0: children that can get on well with other people, that can work as part of a team, people that are going to contribute to society. Yes, we want children that can read and write, can add up and all that sort of thing. But there's a lot more to education than just that.
1: It's 8:40 a.m. on observation day. Harrison and Andrew have arrived for registration.
2: Yes, Miss Johnson.
3: Andrew.
4: Yeah. Good morning, Miss Cavalier.
3: And Elizabeth.
1: As the bell goes for first period, it's time for parents Jax and Paul to join psychologist Adam in an adjoining classroom.
5: So let's get stuck in straight away and see how he's
6: really
5: doing in class.
6: Looking forward to seeing this.
5: Yeah.
7: They bite. They lick their dirty chins. They matter. They splatter.
6: Yeah, he sounded really confident reading there, which is, I mean, he is at home with stuff he knows, but that was in class. I didn't expect him to be quite so confident with everyone around.
5: The whole class has clearly practiced
8: that.
5: But it's nice.
8: And showing you more than, isn't it?
5: He was obviously reading. I mean, he wasn't following others.
9: Right, number two. A bit can yell, smell, hunt and bite. What's missing out of that one?
5: Now, this is a much, much more difficult task to actually work out what's wrong with the sentences.
9: Barney, where do you want to put the commas?
4: After sweaty.
5: So, somebody spotted that there was a missing, two missing commas in that sentence.
9: Is it right?
4: Yeah.
9: And why are those commas there? Harrison?
2: Because it's like a list.
9: Because it's a list. Is this a list of adjectives?
5: He was the only one who put his hand up and answered the question.
6: Yeah.
8: Yeah.
6: So there's confidence to come forward.
5: More confidence,
8: he's more confident than I thought.
5: But, I mean, I think that's a key revelation, that your perception of whether he's confident at school has already changed, hasn't
8: it? Yeah, I actually thought he'd do less than that and be a lot quieter and wouldn't even put his hand up.
6: It sort of dispels the theory that we've had that, you know, we've knocked his confidence, because he certainly seems up with everything and very confident to talk and put himself forward and put yourself in the front line answering questions and things.
5: So is that reassuring?
8: Yeah, definitely.
6: Oh, yeah, very much
8: especially
6: so.
8: How he's sort of like, you know, carrying on now.
6: Mm.
8: Definitely.
9: What about this one? These aren't real words, are they?
8: No.
5: The whole class is purposeful. I mean, it's a good class. And that's going to be supportive for him and for all the children.
8: Yeah.
5: The weaker and stronger. But clearly, he's got to fill in the boxes on that piece of paper.
8: Yeah, it's whether he does
5: and
8: or
5: now
8: not,
5: Now there's that, I think there's that pensive look back on his face. This is, he's concentrating really hard now to do this. And I think the teacher's picked up that he doesn't really know what to do at that moment. So this is right, he needs some help at this moment. She's there to help him.
9: So what have you got, which one are you on?
8: His writing's quite neat, you feel, don't you, really? Yeah.
6: Yeah, it is. It is generally when he's doing his homework at home, then he's pretty good.
5: He was trying very hard, though. I mean, he was very carefully.
6: Yeah.
5: That's the perfectionism, which is also part of his background. Literacy was the area you were most concerned with, so we're nearly at the end of the class. What are your thoughts now and feelings now?
6: I think it comes across that he's more confident than we believed he was. Mm. But I think it has also shown us that there are times where he needs a little bit of close direction, just to point him in the right way, so he knows exactly what he's got to do, and then he'll get on with the task.
8: Mm. So coming back little and often, the teacher, and just motivate, pushing him slightly, or just guiding him. Guiding him is a better word, I think, yeah.
10: Harrison's delightful. He's polite, extremely helpful, sensible, well-behaved. He's extremely well-motivated, so he approaches every piece of work with the I'm going to try and do this attitude. Doesn't always find everything comes easily, but will always give it 100%.
9: Harrison.
2: A half and two fours.
9: Two quarters, go and point to them. And two quarters, yes, and Charlie said 4/8 as well, so we've actually got three. So now
5: the advantage of such a big school is that if the classes are selected effectively in terms of ability, you do get a group that's all working very much in the same band of activity, and that helps a lot because it makes it easier for the teacher to focus the tasks on the children's needs and provide something that really suits them.
11: I know.
5: See, now you can see that now every child has an individual task, so they can all work at their own pace, so none of them should be bored, as long as they all know what they're doing. And they're all motivated.
6: The children really do seem as though they're interested in what's being taught to them, and whether that's, you know, hopefully that's the way the teacher's putting it across. But there's obviously a lot of enthusiasm for the whole class.
5: Mm.
6: Yeah, which is quite impressive, actually. I'm quite surprised.
8: She keeps them well controlled, I think, and I think if there's no upheaval and keeping them controlled, you get more out of a class, don't you?
5: But it seems to me that that's, from everything that we've seen so far, you're feeling more and more happy about what's happening for Harrison at school.
6: Very much so.
5: Yeah. I'm seeing healthy, happy children, purposefully engaged, and enjoying it as much as you could possibly expect someone to enjoy a maths lesson.
1: Leaving the numbers behind, Harrison heads off to see if he can master some music.
5: His face was quite expressive though when he was doing that little rhyme.
12: Pass the pedal on, keep the rhythm steady.
6: Harrison always seems to, at home, shows a good sense of rhythm and beat. Mm-hmm. I mean, he likes dance, he does a lot of dancing and stuff at home, doesn't he?
5: Mm.
6: He very much likes music.
13: Stop it. Left hand tap.
8: Ha ha.

0: fence.
1: It's interesting that even that interference from one of the other children, he doesn't let it deter him from what his task is.
2: Yeah.
1: He's just carrying on singing, he's not stopping.
2: Yes.
0: Yeah. It's too structured, isn't he, for that?
1: Well, yeah, but he's focused on what he's doing.
0: Sometimes I think it's good to have a little bit of a joke, and he wasn't going to have any of it, was he? Didn't you see that one?
2: No, he didn't want to mess around.
0: No.
1: Yeah. Well, that's what he's there to learn, isn't he?
0: Yeah. But really, you want to ruffle him up a bit and let him be distracted a little bit and not be so focused, which we've always made him so focused and so perfect. So you want him to have fun and be a bit more way out.
2: It's a bit dangerous because it sounds as if you're saying you want him to be naughtier.

0: In Uganda's remote northeast, the Karamojong live a pastoral and semi-nomadic lifestyle. In this environment, children play a vital role in the family's daily survival. Boys graze the cattle, often walking for days in search of green pastures, while girls stay closer to home and carry out the essential chores. In Karamoja, it's the number of cattle you own that determine your wealth. And just like money, people will fight for more.
1: The attitude of the Karamojong is that a child must grow in a traditional manner. That is, a boy must grow as a boy who is ready to defend the society and the animals against the enemies. And if possible, this boy should be able to bring in more cattle through raiding from the hostile societies.
0: This lifestyle is in itself a challenge to formal education. But in Karamoja, history also plays its role. 65 years ago, education was rejected outright.
1: The Karamojong community did not really welcome the idea of education because they felt that education was taking their children away from their normal life of looking after cows and so on. Now, they resisted this so much that they started associating a pen, which is the instrument of education, with the colonial rule.
2: Because when the colonialists came, when they were recruiting people for the Second World War, they used the pen to write their names, and some of them who went to fight never came back.
1: So they hated this so much that they even killed some chiefs in the resistance to formal education. So in that process, they symbolically said that, no, let us curse this pen here. In their ceremony, they buried a pen. So that it goes away from us, anybody who goes by the pen should die.
0: 50 years later, the Karamojong realized that their lack of education was holding the region back. So in 1995, tribal elders decided to unearth the pen and promote education.
2: The communities recommended that we need a kind of education which is flexible, which can allow our children to attend to the classes, and after the classes, they can also carry out with the domestic chores at home.
1: So that was the beginning of a community-based program called Alternative Basic Education for Karamoja, ABEK.
0: It's early morning in Nachele, Moroto district. And 12-year-old Lokong Moses is busy with his home chores. Lokong lives in this village, known as Amanyata in Karamoja, with his mother, father, four brothers and one sister. Formal education has never been a part of family life. But all this changed 6 months ago, when he first attended the community's ABEK class. Now Lokong's a regular, and his first stop on the way to class is the Manyata's central store, where the children pick up their learning materials. Funds for ABEK come from the national government with support from development partners. The curriculum was designed with local community participation and includes subjects relevant to a pastoral life, such as crop production and livestock education. Even basic literacy and numeracy are taught within the context of pastoral life. Lokong's mother Sagal has also embraced ABEK and encourages Lokong to attend on a regular basis.
3: alakara no oi alakara toma bekatamar karainge datanyu aikidiomo tanyu te mo inga akroitna jokon ala toma aikidiom alakar gina nga bek taralor dane bunena tabal tonyo mini to ziome skula ala ngola bek katala karitu noi angar tolo to idwa da die bokoi ngedeo kigretero be joko kigrete kona kigira kide jok tanyinte tany kitany kitanyinte bitolo gorre malim ngakro na igoro to bupi yoda.
0: And Sagal is already seeing the benefits of Lokong's education within her daily life.
3: Ari pusango ani sai tamario ngo taripikina kara itena abuku na kare bangar to koko oyalda gitar eperor ni dia dio muni sekro tanya na ya tamare ke minya dio tamu sana ke tamaki wadio
4: a nge bunya ki todiki na yon nyukutana bala a Dadang.
0: Lokong's teacher, Zachary Lomoko, is one of a number of dedicated ABEC facilitators who joined the program at its inception in 1998. Before he begins his morning lesson, he's already presented the news on Karamoja FM.
5: Ngulu amroto kape kan kapriprit ikedike kintong itong aluta ponara akiria makinika ekepukan.
0: After reading the headlines, he starts his 2-hour trek to the learning center at Nachele.
6: I commit myself that at least I should walk there and proclaim this education to our people that is our people in the villages in Karamoja region. Yeah, that is my own commitment, that though I don't have any picky, any bus call, any vehicle that can drop me there, I make sure that I reach and proclaim this education to our people in Karamoja.
0: Despite the commitment of instructors such as Zachary, in a society where 80% of its population is illiterate, finding suitably qualified facilitators for ABEC has been a challenge.
1: We started, first of all, with a demand to have secondary education leavers, but we couldn't realize this in the Manyatas. So we lowered the standard to primary 7 standard. These are boys and girls who left school at the age of about 13, 14.
0: Zachary's dedication has paid off. His position as an ABEC facilitator has played a key role in improving his own education and professional development.
6: I was lacking behind with education also. When I used to get this small amount of mine, my own salaries that I used to get from this program of ABEC, it helped me that I also used myself in a talented way that I should keep some small cash that can at least, I mean, that can from my education. I finished my O-level. I went for my own courses after I finished successfully. I went with the public administration management, that is through Makerere University, that is in 2004. Then I also went and did conflict and negotiation management.
0: And Zachary may soon be able to further his development. A new ABEC instructor's training course is being planned.
2: A 2-year distance program has been designed and being finalized by Kiambogo University. And we hope that it's going to start by 2008. But what has been going on is what we call an induction training. Whenever they are being introduced to another module, then we have an induction for a period of 2 weeks. They are inducted into the new material, then they go and teach.
0: For Zachary, the most important aspect of ABEC is the benefit that it brings to the children.
6: ABEC is doing something in Karamoja, that at least these children have at least grown up with some knowledge. They found themselves on how to count their own cows. So ABEC really taught the community a very real lifestyle that was wanted at least to develop Karamoja region.
0: And Lokong now has his own goals and vision for his future.
6: Sure that Lokong is going to make his own life of educating himself and develop at least his family and at least the relatives and Karamoja at large.
2: I see ABEC as a gateway to achieving universal primary education, especially when you look at the Karamoja context, where we are talking about the children from the pastoral communities. This is because up to now, even with all this ongoing sensitization, not all children have gone into the formal school. So we are still using the ABEC program together with the district local governments, encouraging the community. Those who are not in ABEC, let them first get there.
1: Since our ultimate aim of ABEC was to change the attitude of the Karamojong positively towards education, and therefore have more children in the formal school, we think there is an achievement in that. In those parishes where we had a low enrollment, many children have joined the formal education, and I think that is our greatest achievement.
0: For many Karamojong children, ABEC is their first introduction to education. It's designed to engage and encourage parents to send their children into formal primary schools. And for Lokong and the children of Nachele, there are positive signs ahead. At Nai Tak Wai Primary School, 5 kilometres from Nachele, 70% of the children are former ABEC pupils. Head teacher Rose Ilukol has seen this number increase steadily each year.
7: 5 years ago, in 2001, there were 88. As time has gone on, they are increasing slowly by slowly. This year, this is what is in place, 226. I feel happy as well, because having few children is not a pleasing. When you have many of them, you're also happy that you're adding people.
0: These are encouraging trends, as the move from ABEC to primary school is dependent on the attitude and decision of the parents.
2: A parent can get up and go to the learning center and tell a facilitator, this child, I want this child to be in the center up to the end of the year. Next year, the child should go to the what? To the formal school. So that linkage has been also created in the community.
0: For the children who make the move, a school interview is carried out to assess which year they should enter into. However, plans are now in place to establish an entry system relating to ABEC attendance.
2: By next year, we will have a clear document.

0: Because the Ministry of Education, together with the National Curriculum Development Center, have been looking at these materials and trying to come up with the exact equivalence. If it is 1 year, is it P3? And then if it is 3 years, P5, such that that is what should now be used to support the transition. So the issue of transition is something that is being worked on together with the national government and the local district governments.
1: The children who make the transition face a range of challenges once they are at school.
2: They are going to an institution with a routine, with a lot of school rules, demand for uniform, which they didn't have. When they come to school, they find the teaching in English. And yet in the Abek, they are taught in Ngakarimojo.

0: I am from Uganda. I am from Uganda. Everybody?
1: I am from Uganda.
0: And somebody who comes from Uganda is called?
1: Ugandans.
2: When they are transferred from the centers to schools, you find that most of them know how to read and write. Although they don't know English, they know how to read their names, how to write their names.
0: And somebody who comes from Egypt is called?
1: Egyptian.
0: Good.
2: You find they are better than those other children because they have already known some skills of some words, how the words are arranged.
3: The increased enrollment has also helped the school access additional resources.
2: We had a few teachers, but when the enrollment became high, the teachers were also transferred. Buildings are also brought because of higher enrollment. Even the UP, Universal Primary Education, money has been increased somehow. We also have few instructional materials like books, just because we can now access some money. Earlier on, there was nothing.
3: These additional resources are vital for schools to create an environment where children can learn and others can be encouraged to attend.
2: And I'm pleased that there is some improvement according to the past years. Well, a few families only could take their children to school, those ones who saw the value of education. But now everybody is interested in taking the children to school.
0: That is the end of the lesson. The rest of the work you will bring and I am marked from the staff room. Is that clear?
1: Yes.
0: And we shall continue tomorrow. Thank you.
3: One role model for all Karamojong children is former Naitakwai pupil Mark Lolly. 18-year-old Mark is the first ABEC pupil to join secondary and reach senior 5 level, the equivalent of lower 6th.
4: Before ABEC, actually I was a shepherd, that was my daily work. As a young person, always in Karamoja, your work is to look after animals, cows, goats. That was my life. The idea of going to school was really, it was not allowed in my place. If you go to school, yeah, it's like an outcast, somebody who has run away from the society. We feared such things. We never wanted that life.
3: But a chance encounter with ABEC soon changed Mark's opinion.
4: In the morning, when I just went out of the village, I had a chance to get the people under the tree. They were learning. Teacher told me, you come and write your name. I was given a slate. I practiced for only 2 days. I knew how to write my name. That's the first thing which made me to be at school.
3: It was this move into education that led Mark away from the dangers of the cattle raiding lifestyle.
4: You know, in Karamoja, as you grow up, the first thing to begin with is to practice how to handle a gun. But I realized the killing that in Karamoja, it was that useless. I found that school makes a person change their mind, that human life is worth something.
3: Mark is now a student at St. Paul's College in Mbale, a district bordering the Karamoja region. He's excelled in the sciences and wants to work as a doctor in his home region after he finishes studying.
5: Elements of group 2 are similar in their properties, although beryllium shows a significant difference in its properties from the rest of the group members.

0: than of such students planted in their region, they would cause a very big change. That's one thing I see. Mark really counts.
1: And if any parents are telling me, hey, those ones who used to hate me are telling me, hey, after a year, you just go to school, next time you have come and become an MP, member of parliament. So I do tell the parents, I do influence them, I take your children to school.
2: We have 2.87, 2.89, 2.90.
1: My dreams in the future are at least to make sure that I appreciate what education has given to me as far as Karamoja is concerned. If I can also build a school just for to appreciate that I went to school because of anything, it is good. I think I also put a school.
3: Despite the success of pupils like Mark and the increasing influence of the ABEC program, there's still a long way to go in the development of education in Karamoja.
4: We have the lowest enrollment, we have the lowest literacy rate, we have the lowest indicative figures in development. So the region is still lying very low.
5: We've been trying to advocate for the needs of Karamoja through all of the different tools available to the development and humanitarian community, through emergency appeals, through development planning frameworks, five-year cycles, one-year cycles. Through some of those efforts and through launching of education conferences in the districts, launching go-to-school, stay-in-school, back-to-school campaigns through the districts, we've had very positive involvement from the national authorities and the national media, and through that have managed to set up a national task force within the Ministry of Education and Sports focused on education in Karamoja.
3: One initiative that UNICEF has helped launch is the Girls Education Movement, designed to use the power of peer influence to encourage girls and boys into back to school.
5: The Girls Education Movement links up with the Girls Education Initiative, which is a global UN initiative launched by Kofi Annan in Senegal in 2001. The education movement is basically the children's own peer support and advocacy movement, in fact the girls' own movement, but there are many boys who join this movement in support, which is a fabulous development. It's a way for female children to express out their needs, their desires about having access to education. We have 1,200 cases that we've been able to quantify so far across the whole of northern Uganda, where the girls' education movement has actually been the critical factor for that family or for that child to attend. I think that's a gross underestimation. I think we are still struggling with the reporting mechanisms to give us a full picture of how successful the movement's been, but we're absolutely convinced that it's one of the critical issues fostering the debate in the communities and in the families.
3: At Nadonyet Primary School, the children are performing a play highlighting the unique challenges to education that they face. One pupil who, against all the odds, has made it back to school is 19-year-old Betty Nakut. After being forced into marriage 5 years ago, Betty was withdrawn from school. Her husband was then killed in a cattle raid, and shortly after, Betty gave birth.
6: Hello, P3.
7: Hello, teacher.
6: What is the day today?
7: 1st October 2007.
6: Good. Sit down, Betty.

0: Betty came back to school because she knew that when she goes to school, she's going to study subjects that are going to help her in her life. Whether she will continue up to university or she will remain in O level or P7, but the fact remains that the knowledge she is already acquiring is going to help her. This knowing mathematics, it is going to help Betty in buying and selling whichever community she has it. Then also she's able to communicate using English also. At least she's coming in knowing a bit of English. With that English, if she concentrates, she'll be able to read and see the signpost when she's going somewhere, and also communicate to the rest of the people.
1: Despite being laughed at by other girls her age and being under pressure to marry again, Betty's determined to carry on.
0: When people like Betty, who are dropped out of school, come back to school, it encourages the rest of the children also to come back to school, and big ones even, like Betty.
1: People like Betty are helping to change the attitude of the Karamojong to formal schooling. And education could prove to be the vital resource for the survival of the Karamojong.
2: In the long run, as a region, through these interventions of the education programs and other supporting programs that are being put, I look at a population that is going to lead a better life than the current population, and I see that they eventually, even the issue of pastoralism, will have to transform itself.
3: In the next decade, I think education in Karamoja will have penetrated and captured about 60% of the community. In the next decade, I am sure, I hope and surely hope that there will be total disarmed society in Karamoja. And with a disarmed society, we shall have a settled society which will be pro-development.
1: The unearthing of the pen has opened the Karamojong to education, and its value is now being appreciated across the community.
4: I'm going to go to the house.

0: by the 1990s, people were beginning to reflect on the museum's remit and realise that a museum that was about the social history of conflict and the impact of war on human society, that perhaps we weren't fully dealing with that remit in that we weren't looking in significant enough ways at themes of genocide and ethnic violence. The Holocaust, I think, undoubtedly was a watershed moment in the 20th century. It's an event which actually gives us the word genocide. Genocide as a term didn't exist before the Holocaust.
1: A lot of them were like younger than us, and they were still taken to concentration camps, and you saw objects that belonged to them, and it was the last thing they had.
2: It made me feel quite lucky that I'm not living in those kind of conditions.
3: You go on a visit there, and all those learners, whether they're people who pick up things visually, whether they're people who listen intently, or whether they just like to be up and doing, it suits everybody.
4: I was really wow, you know, amazing. I was really excited.
5: The Year 9 History Group from Aylesford School in Warwick is visiting the Holocaust exhibition at the Imperial War Museum, a trip the school makes every year.
3: It's part of a Key Stage 3 unit called the 20th Century World, and we try and focus in on three parts of it. And having looked in depth at World War I trenches, we're now, our second in-depth unit is the Holocaust. We've just started it, and we use this part of the visit at the start of the unit. We do that because we want to challenge their expectations of what they think that word, the Holocaust, means, to give them an overview of what the Holocaust was about.
0: Good afternoon. Welcome to the Imperial War Museum. My name's Paul. I work here in the education department. So what interests me is why you think you're here. Yeah. We have about 25,000 students every year who we have close contact with.
6: Playing in a museum, you can have different expertise people like yourself who know about different subjects.
0: Okay, yeah. What other sorts of things?
7: Like when in the classroom, the teacher can say like cobwebs can be cramped, but when you're here, you see actually how cramped the cobwebs can be.
0: To me, that's the most important thing about visiting a museum. It's the sorts of things that are on display that you wouldn't normally have a chance to see. And I'm going to show you an object now and ask you various questions about it, and let's together just see how much we can discover, maybe about the person who owned it. First question, what can you tell me about the owner of this little shoe?
8: He's a young child.
0: A young child. He's a young child. Very good. You told me three things. Gender, he is a young, so something about age, a young child. The experience of all students, really, to say one object like that little shoe tends to be about the same. They tend to go through a kind of similar arc of learning where at first it's very relaxed and quite informal, and we're just talking about an everyday common object. Could you just tell us, how is the sole here fixed to the upper?
8: Looks like with nails or something, like metal.
0: That's right, little pins. And how many pieces of material is this shoe made out of, or the sole here made out of?
8: Three,
0: yeah. Now have a look at the sole on your shoe. How many pieces is it made from?
8: One.
0: What's it made from? Once the narrative starts to unfold, they become very focused and very attentive to the particular story of that individual child. We do know one more thing about this shoe. This shoe was found in a place called Auschwitz-Birkenau. What can you tell me about Auschwitz?
9: It's a concentration camp.
0: It's the largest of all the Nazi concentration camps in German-occupied Europe. Because of the material inside and on display inside the exhibition, because of the nature of the subject, we found that we would insist on an age limit, and we would also insist that every school had a presentation session and a feedback session before and after their visit to the exhibition. So when you go through the museum, I'd like you to choose three more objects that you find particularly interesting, because when you come back here, you will use those objects to build your own small exhibition on the Holocaust. And finally, you will present your exhibitions to the rest of the class.

Some of the images were a bit disturbing, with all the dead bodies being moved around and what they used to do the gas chambers and stuff. And when I saw the Zygon B, it was a bit shocking because I didn't think they would have that.

0: The cattle truck, it's not normally something that you would be able to be in, so I thought that was really good, the way they designed it and laid it out.
1: I didn't know about that. That's how they were actually transported there. I thought it was just like a normal train or something.
2: It was a bit disturbing, really, because it was so small, and when you think about how many people had to be packed into them, it would have been really claustrophobic, and it was quite scary to think about all the people who were in there.

0: I didn't expect it to be that big, but the model really showed like how many people there were and the size of the camps and everything.
1: The train with unloading all the people, I didn't think that would be that on that scale.

0: There was a diary with a poem which was really sad, and it was the two girls that were friends, and the one was a Jew, and she wasn't supposed to see her friend, but she still kept sneaking over to see her, and she wrote her a poem about how if they got split up they'd still be friends, which really kind of brought it home how real it was. The Jewish family were executed, I think, but the friend got to live because she wasn't a Jew.
1: Yeah, I thought that was quite horrific and disgusting. But it was done, so we have to kind of accept that.
2: First of all, is there any sort of general questions or comments about the exhibition? Did you find the exhibition useful, interesting?
3: That the way it came across was really good, because a teacher can just say something to you and you don't really believe it, but I think that seeing it does make you believe it.
0: It came across as gory and it made it real and it brought it across as dramatic, but it didn't make it disturbing.
2: The feedback is more a space to allow them to reflect.
4: Because they thought that the blonder you were, the better you were.
0: And I thought it just like made it really real how superficial it was.
2: To ask questions and to make comments and to begin to process.
5: The ones I picked was the death cart, all the scattered like stuff that they found in the concentration camps.
2: Rather than just expecting them to get on a coach and go back to school after what might have been a very emotional experience for many of them.
1: As well, the bone scattering thing for hiding the evidence of all the dead bodies.
2: What I'd like you to do is to try and agree now for your group. Which three objects would you choose, and why would you choose those three objects? But really, try to take from this the way that history is made. The museum that you've seen today, the exhibition that you've seen today, is just one version of those events. Thank you very much. I think you've been a really interesting group, and I hope that you continue to consider some of these issues when you get back to school as well. Thank you.
6: Days after their visit to the exhibition, the Year 9 history pupils are about to have their first follow-up session back in school.
7: Right, morning then. We've been on the trip on Monday, we've now come back, and I've got three things I'm hoping that we're going to be able to achieve by the end of this lesson. We like our students to feel involved with their learning, so rather than it just being sort of done to them, and quite often we ask them for their feedback on things that we've done.
8: Museum is they have different evidence and things, because
7: in this case I wanted the group to comment on what they felt the benefits of going to London had been, because clearly if it's not answering a need for students, then there wouldn't be any point in repeating it next year.
9: A man called David Irvin, and his line of argument was that the evidence he put together suggested that it was just a great exaggeration.
7: I wanted them to pull together what they had seen and heard and felt on Monday, and I felt the best way of doing that was to challenge the whole concept of whether there was a Holocaust or not, then presenting back as though in a court of law a speech explaining why they could justify that yes, the Holocaust did indeed happen. I felt was a good way of pulling together what they'd done.
0: Letters as well as diary entries.
5: And poems.
7: So, I mean, you could develop on the camp's idea in terms of the evidence that's there, that it wasn't just a few people, and it wasn't just accidental either, was it really?
5: No.
10: Yeah.
5: First, you look at all the evidence, and you want to see which parts, the main parts, you want to use from the pictures.
11: Explain about pictures as well.
5: That's A.
7: We have a unit of work that starts by looking at how children were isolated and ostracised by both teachers but also other children, and builds towards being moved into ghettos and ultimately towards the concentration camps.
1: The first piece of evidence is the tractor pushing away the bodies. This was when the British soldiers entered Bergen-Belsen.
7: We're looking at the consequences, I suppose, in terms of what happened when it all came out into the open and what could have been done about it, really.
4: Obviously, these huge amounts of bodies and belongings couldn't have come from nowhere.
0: Finally, our main evidence is the accounts of survivors and Nazi officers describing the chaos at the time. Thousands of diary entries and letters were discovered.
7: We're challenging them to think as real historians. It's not baby stuff anymore, and they love it.
0: Too much solid evidence exists for anyone to be able to disprove that this horrific event happened. Thank you.
6: For both the teachers and students in the history department at Aylesford School, the visit to the Imperial War Museum's Holocaust exhibition is an invaluable way of stimulating engagement with this key Stage 3 unit.
7: The depth of knowledge that the people that take us round have, we find is invaluable. We couldn't mirror that as successfully here.
5: I've got more sensitive towards it, more sensitive with other people and how they must have felt losing their sons, daughters, cousins, uncles and aunts, and just losing all their relatives and friends.
0: I think it's made everyone a bit more enthusiastic because we know a bit more about it now and we've seen a more real side of it. So when we read about things in textbooks, we can kind of relate it to real things we saw.
10: It's made me very interested in the subject now. I'll probably enjoy my lessons a bit better because I want to learn more about it, because the museum was very, very inspiring.

0: ยุ้ย
1: โอเคอาจารย์อ
0: าจารย์ดารัตค่ะ
2: We have discussed about the thing that nowadays the teacher have to change about our teaching. Long time ago, when we saw the student use like a computer or something that in the classroom, we feel that is annoying. We feel that it's not like that they should. Study with teacher, like teacher center. But nowadays, everything is very convenient, and we should accept something that the student bring in the classroom. But we should tell them the limited how to use them in the classroom.
1: Thank you, Ajanta. I think that's a really good point, because with the advancement of technology, and that in our classrooms, makes it challenging for teachers who are used to the traditional sense of teaching. And I think what you're bringing up, the point of changes and accepting the change, because it's happening outside of classrooms too, and being able to use that to our advantage as teachers, I think that's a really good point. It's very it's a good critical part of teaching, reflecting on what we can do better for our students. Thank you. How about in Hua Hin?
3: Hey, I think that I totally agree with Ajanta a lot about the teacher should like change their role to be like a facilitator and up to date what's going on in the real world. Moreover, in my opinion, multi-literacy focusing on technology sometimes, because we can learn language from technology, and now technology becomes a part of teaching English. So I think that the teacher can use them like a social network, Facebook or email, like to be a tool to develop our students' English to communicate in the real world. For example, that the language that they use in email or Facebook totally different in the textbook. So they have to learn some new vocabulary. And moreover, I think the environment around the world or the circumstance that happen in the real world affect how we teach and how we learn English. So let them open that world. I think that's my idea. Thank you.
1: Thank you, Ajahn. I think that's a very good point, bringing up the example of social media and how it's everywhere. Even us teachers use it, right, to communicate. And even DLF has a Facebook page. And you did bring up a good point in how the language is different. And actually, our students already know how to use that language. Even in Thai, there's translations of how to Facebook or tweet or SMS. And I think that's already evident, or it shows how the language is already changing and how we can use that to adapt to our language teaching. So thank you for that. How about in Narathiwat?
4: Hello, good morning.
1: Hello. Good morning.
4: Yes, for me, the new thing that I have learned is multiliteracy, the word multiliteracy, because in the past, I think when we know how to use technology, it's just the skill. But from the seminar, we have to change our view that know how to use the technology wisely. It's going to be like you are have knowledge about that. You are literate. And about also critical reading, we have to teach our students to think further, further than something that they have read, or we just have to teach them in the class. Yes, that's all. Thank you.
1: Yes, thank you. Very much so. Two very good points. With the technology comes the wisdom to use that technology, right? It's in front of us, but there's so much in front of us. How can we learn as teachers to use it wisely and therefore also teach our students?

0: Let's share what some of the discussions are. Don't worry, we'll share them. I'll go through some of the ones that you're not sure about. So this time let's start with Narapiwat this time. What are some of the teachers there discussing?
1: The word that I really I'm not sure about it, the transformed
0: practice.
1: Together, right? Yeah,
0: that's yes, they're together, yes.
1: Okay.
0: Did you try to guess maybe what that might mean?
1: If I compare with the is it production that the student have to do after they have learned in the lesson?
0: Exactly. It's the application process. Actually, this is a good chance for me to explain those four different steps. This might look familiar to some of you, but this is actually an established four-step process in teaching. And it's something that you're all familiar with teaching. The literacy-based instruction starts with the situated practice, and that basically is the warm-up, right? That's called experiencing. The students are experiencing the topic, and they're still trying to test their language and experiment. And this doesn't really involve a lot of conscious reflection. That's situated practice. You're kind of getting into the situation, but just like a warm-up. And usually classes start with a warm-up, right? The lesson. Then that's followed by overt instruction. Overt meaning the teacher kind of takes over and asks a more focused question. And so that way, the students can kind of follow a path or direction. That's called conceptualizing. When you conceptualize, you think of the topic, but more focused. And that is when the teacher is there to help. And the teacher asks questions like, what is this person doing? Why is she doing it? Or what is this issue? Why is this issue important? That's called overt instruction, when you have specific questions about the topic. And then it's followed by critical framing. As you can see, the word critical we hear a lot about with multiliteracy, and framing, to frame. This is called analyzing. We are up to the part where we are putting something in a social context. We are trying to have students critically think about this topic. So now, besides the question, now it's bigger into the society. How is this important in the society? Or how is this not important? Or what is the impact? Okay, so this is framing and analyzing what's going on with the social context. And the last one is a transformed practice. So it's transformed and with practice because the students are practicing or applying. So this is when they are really using the language and also creating more language because, you know, they've been learning the language with you and with each other and also hopefully outside the classroom, that now they can apply the language they know and apply more of the knowledge that they understand into a transformation. So this is the part when a lot of things are born with the language. So those are the important things about literacy-based instruction. So I'm glad you brought that one up.
2: ค่ะ สำหรับ terms นะคะที่อยู่บนสไลด์นะคะที่เป็น literacy based instruction นะคะอาจารย์เชก็อธิบายว่าเริ่มจาก situated practice นะคะก็คือการวอร์มอัพนั่นเองนะคะ การนำเข้าสู่เรื่องนะคะให้นักเรียนได้ 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
0: Thank you What how about in Hua Hin are there a term that you would like to discuss briefly or share any questions from the slide
3: I'm not sure about that, but I think that cultural lens is quite interesting for us. Mm. I think that
0: okay.
3: we should learn not only language, but culture is also important because sometimes we don't understand or we misunderstand each other. Even we speak the same language, but because different culture, so we misunderstand each other. So I think you should get it like a cultural lens, open-minded or something like that.
0: Definitely. You said it correctly. I mean, There are many ways to interpret cultural lens, but lens as in not just lens like glasses, that's more like a symbol, but lens as in the way we see things, the way we understand things. We have to see things with a critical lens, or in this case, the cultural lens. Because as you said, Ajahn, you know, there are many different cultures in this world and we have to get along somehow.Right? And we have to be able to understand each other. And a lot of that is through language, not just spoken language, visual language,

Okay, for that first video, before we play the second video, I just want to point out it was very small, right? But the text was, in Australia, a child is abused every 13 minutes. It was very small. So in Australia, a child is abused every 13 minutes. And the next text was, don't just stand there. Don't just stand there. And then I forgot what it said after, but help, I think. Something with help, or do something. Something like that, like help. But the main information was, in Australia, a child is abused every 13 minutes, and then don't just stand there. The next video is related.

play that again? Because it was kind of into... I'm sorry. Because it was very quick.

0: All right. So what do we have? This time let's start with Hua Hin.
1: Yes. The second clip show the causes of the children's behavior, why they are so aggressive or lonely. Mm. And I think it is the reflections of the adults' behaviors, what they see the adults do, they will follow that actions.
0: Right. It's the message was right there, right? The second, children see, children do. What they see adults doing, they might follow, because adults are the models, right? Role models, whether good or bad. Yes, very good point. And as for the activating the critical lens part in the bottom, I think part of the question was something within your country. Forgot what the question was. What would you do to make people aware of this issue? Did we have time to discuss that part? Perhaps. Would someone like to share either here in Bangkok or Narathiwat their ideas?
2: Hello.
0: So the critical lens portion. Oh, yes?
2: For me, I think to your question, I think it's easy to like post the video, the same thing maybe on the YouTube, and then people will go to see it. And so we can like do the campaign how to make people be more aware about that. Like as we did, we watched the video and we feel like, yes, we have to be aware about that. Do you understand?
0: I would like you to repeat, you're saying students should go on YouTube or Google?
2: Yeah.
0: Okay.
2: You say,
0: I'm sorry.
2: How to make people be more aware about that, right?
0: Right.
2: The easy thing is use the technology nowadays. Like we have YouTube, so we post a video or something on YouTube. So, yes.
0: Okay, so post a video on YouTube.
2: Yeah.
0: Like a good video. Oh, I see, a good role models. Like a campaign.
2: Yes, yes.
0: Thank you. Right, that's a good way to do it. Encourage

0: All right, any thoughts? I see some minds moving and nodding and smiling. It's not sharing.
1: I'm not sure for my answer.
0: It's okay.
1: But I think it's about cultural language that people learn something from their like parent. They teach students and they take care of students. Students will know everything from the parent and from the neighbor or everything. So cultural language is the good thing, the good, very important for students to learn.
0: Excellent. Thank you. There's definitely a cultural lens in this aspect because students can start thinking about Thai culture. And here, family is very important, right? Parents and teachers are seen as someone we should follow, right? But this advertisement is from Australia. It's from an organization called NAPCAN, or National Association for the Prevention of Child Abuse and Neglect. So basically, it's all about taking care of children who are not really taken care of.

0: So here it's comparing different cultures. So definitely a cultural lens. Thank you. Anyone else? How is this a multicultural approach? Oh, multiliteracy, sorry. But yeah, there's also multiculture. Multiliteracy. I think the teachers here were discussing.
1: Asante, I would like to express my idea. I think the critical lens is also important to reflect when they watch these advertisements, how it reflects to their country and like what happened in their country, same or different, and maybe they can encourage them to do something good in their life. Or I think that critical lens is quite important, is approach to use in my teaching.
0: Definitely, definitely. It's thinking about the social context, the issue, right? There goes the critical framing part. So yes, thank you very much for that. And also the idea that it's involving listening, paying attention to different images. So that's visual literacy. We're using technology. We're using a video of the 21st century, right? And it's from YouTube. So it's involving searching, going online, the internet, right? Even the application process that the teacher from Narathiwat talked about, that is a form of multiliteracy. It's having the students create their own video and posting it on the internet. That's definitely multiliteracy right there, using different kinds of avenues or different kinds of ways to express your learning, express your language. So I hope that we can use this and you can use this for your students. Something like this.
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0: Thank you. So now it's time to look at your work. And there's a big packet for those here in the session. There's a big packet of student samples that teachers have sent me. And we'll go through the ones that the teachers sent me first. And then if anyone brought anything that they didn't have a chance to email, please don't be afraid. Don't be shy and share. We're all learning from each other. This is why we're doing this, right? So before we look at the students' work, I would like the teachers who sent in their students' work to just talk briefly about what their goals were. What did they want their students to do in this lesson? Give a little bit of a background so everyone can be in the same page is the term, right? So everyone can be like, oh, okay, I know what you're talking about, in the same situation. So I hope the teachers are here, wherever you are. There you are, nice to meet you. Okay, Ajahn Suwana. Okay, so can you please first describe what was the lesson about?
3: It's about job advertisement.
0: Job advertisement. Okay, we're going to start putting that up while you're describing it on the visualizer. You can keep describing your lesson. We're gonna put your advertisements on the screen, but you can keep talking.
3: Okay. My lesson is about job advertisement. First, I taught the student about the vocabulary, about people's characteristics. Mm-hmm. And then I asked them to apply the word they learned about people's characteristics to write the advertisement about casting call. Yes, some

0: students are interested in products. Mm-hmm. Some are interested in actor, actress. Mm-hmm. They want to do that job for as for some people to apply to star in the movie.
1: Mm-hmm.
0: Yes, and some just like this one, they are interested in pop, Coca Cola. Mm. Yes, and then they use their word, their vocabulary to apply to write that job advertisement.
1: Mm.
0: Yes. They use technology, from a computer, mm-hmm. just like Photoshop.
1: Mm-hmm.
0: Yes, they use Photoshop as a means to do that job. Right. Yes.
2: Did they present it to you afterward? Did they present it in front of class, or did they give it to you or explain it?
0: They only gave it to me, hand.
2: They just handed it to you.
0: Okay. And I asked only some piece I chose. Mm. I asked them.
2: Mm.
0: Yes.
2: And just curious, when you were doing the warm-up or getting them into the situation, right, about the vocabulary words and the advertisements, did you also you show different kinds of advertisements and vocabulary?
0: Yeah. Oh, sure.
2: That's great. I think what's going on here is the creativity, right? It's just very creative. That's also part of multiliteracy. It brings about an interpretation, number one, interpretation of the information, and number two, the creativity of that information, you know, how to put it together, and it's amazing. It's great. I guess everyone can look at the two ads. I know the copies are black and white in your handout, but we will show in the visualizer both of the advertisements. One is this casting call. This is from the computer, so we can scroll down and show. Maybe we can also make it larger. Some parts we can make larger so we can see the writing, the vocabulary that they're using. I thought this was great. It's great. And the second one with the actors, right? And while we're looking at this on the screen or in your handout, let's provide some feedback to Ajahn Suwanna's students. These are two different students, right? Yeah, let's give feedback to both of her students. Let's look at some of the qualities of this. What are some things that you would like to highlight and comment on with language, with content, with design, anything? Let's see. I can give you about a minute to look at it more closely and what kind of comment. And thinking about the critical lens, thinking about the terminology and the ideas about multiliteracies. All right, so from any of the studios, any of the sites, who would like to share a comment or a question for Ajahn Suwanna? Maybe you did something like this with your class before, or you plan to do it. And also, these are M4, M5? Matayom 4 students. So maybe you have students the same grade or younger, and you want to ask, how would you do this if you had younger students? Yeah, this is great with the pictures that they picked also. It's interesting they picked cartoon characters and not people, pictures of their friends, you know, that they Photoshop. That also would be a little different. So would anyone here like to comment or ask a question to Ajahn Suwanna? Oh, here's another one. Can we show the other one on the visualizer? We can give it to Kunti. Wow. For Tron. Mm-hmm. Mm. So this is definitely the transformed practice, right? They're applying what Ajahn Suwanna was helping them with or guiding them with, really. And then it was on their own. And they were, was this an individual practice or, okay. Well, that's great. That's even more, the creative freedom, right? To just pick anything you want. And most of them picked movies. And that's also showing the interest of students, right? The student choice, that they're picking something that they like, which is something that we've been talking about throughout all of our series, right? The idea of students' interests, taking that into consideration in our lessons, keeping it open. So while we're quietly looking at this, I hope that your minds are moving. Because we'll be looking at more teachers' work, as students' work. But we're going to revisit this and think about assessment, okay? Because that is also in your packet. If you were to grade this or give a score, not really a score, but give some sort of feedback to your students other than, great job, but something more, maybe like advice for improvement or this is something that's great and something that they can take with them so they can develop their language and their thinking, right? So we'll be think about assessment. So don't forget about this yet, right? How would we assess this or evaluate this for our students? Ajahn Suwanna, can I ask you, how did you assess the students' work?
0: First one, I checked the accuracy of the word using. And then creative thinking, the idea.
2: Okay. Yes. So accuracy of the language use,
0: yes.
2: Creativity, okay.
0: Yes.
2: Two main things?
0: Yes, two main things.
2: Okay. Yeah. All right, thank you. So we'll keep that in mind. We'll write those words in our minds or on your, I don't have a piece of paper with me, but we'll take those notes. So these are key words, accuracy, creativity, okay? Those are some things we can keep in mind for assessment, which we'll do in the next 20 minutes, right? Okay?
1: ก็จากงานที่อาจารย์สุวรรณานะคะจากเรียนศูนย์กุหลาบนะคะนำมานะคะ3แผ่นนี้ก็เป็นผลงานของนักเรียนซึ่งแสดงให้เห็นถึงการที่นักเรียนได้เรียนรู้นะคะอันนี้น่าจะเป็นลักษณะเป็น adjectives ที่ describe people 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

Thank you. There's another thing I would like to point out with this while this ad is up on the visualizer. Oh, not anymore. At the bottom of these, there's that email, right? It says send, I don't remember.

0: it was very brief, but it says send pictures in the bottom left and CVs, the curriculum vitae. Send pictures and CVs to, colon, the email. That shows, that's a type of literacy. That's like employment literacy. How do I apply for a job? How do I get money? I send an email, ask for it, ask for a job. That shows that students were very aware of how you can communicate. That's another type of literacy, being able to do that. And another thing, another type of literacy here is, we know a lot of students like comic books, right? Just the way that this is placed, you know, different boxes, the visual layout is like a nice poster. That means the students were very aware of how posters can look attractive. So again, showing another type of literacy. Great students. Yeah. All right, so let's get back to the PowerPoint. I could be quiet now. And let's go to Ajahn Aswani. Is she here? Yes. Somewhere?
1: Yes, in Narayan.
0: Oh, yay, hello.
1: Yes, about my work, the lesson was about writing. And the goal is the student be able to describe about themselves. And in the activity, I have focused about three things. First thing is about their family and hobby and house.
0: Excuse me, Ajahn. Let's try to put that up on the screen. So while you're discussing it, the teachers on TV and here also can look at it while you're describing it. So it's in your packet. It looks like an email, right?
1: Yes.
0: That part. It's a letter. It's supposed to look like an email. And you had several students, correct, do this. An email to their pen pal. Their pen pal overseas.
1: Yes, but I haven't asked them to really send it because, like I said in the email, I want to release some stress for the weak learners to avoid them to skip my class.
0: And, right.
1: And for the word reflect the multi-literacy approach about the first thing, I think the culture, because before I have this activity, I have the control writing. They have to read another piece of email first, describe about, it's similar to the student's work, and it's from another country. And so the house, about the house and the hobby is a bit different from the house and the hobbies of my students. Mm. Also about the culture, that one. And I think it's only that for me. And what else that you want me to talk about?
0: Well, your main goal was to be able to communicate to someone else in another country and sharing cultural aspects, correct? And using the language accurately.
1: Not that, as I just mentioned that I haven't helped them to really send it.
0: Right, I understand, but it was for them to pretend.
1: Pretend
0: to imagine that they will send it to them.
1: Yeah. Yes.
0: And I like your aspect of the fact of different cultures, right? Because if it's different cultures, you're sharing what's going on. You're asking your students to share what's going on with Thailand, and then what asking the pen pal, this fake pen pal, or imaginary pen pal from another country, what their culture is like, right? I read some of these and they're great. I hope that the teachers here are looking at that because what the students are writing it's actually really interesting what they're sharing and what they're asking to their imaginary pen pal. What here is showing multi-literacy? I guess, Ajahn, you

0: and answer? What were some of the questions they had to ask each other?
1: When you have free time, what do you like? They told me that I like to watch cartoon. Everybody like to watch cartoon. But last week, I want them to make the job. This bottom five slash three.
0: Oh, okay.
1: I sent email bottom five slash one, and next bottom five slash three.
0: Maybe we can put that on the visualizer.
1: Yeah.
0: Can we can give it to Kunti here, and we can see it for everyone. It's easier to see. So during their free time, the question was about what do you do in your free time, or what do you like to do in your free time? Okay. And those are some of the questions, right? And they give the answer. Oh, excellent. And they even give a reason. Why? Because.
1: But short reason.
0: Of course. Short reason.
1: Yeah.
0: Yeah. They're still practicing. They're still learning, right? The language. Little by little, right? So that's good, little by little. So, Adan, in your opinion, what here is multiliterate, multiliteracy? How is this adopting multiliteracy?
1: This is from internet.
0: Research from internet, okay. Knowing about cartoons, right? That's also kind of cultural and media. Media literacy, right? That's great because now you know more. Before you didn't, and now you do. So also the teacher learned about cartoons. Yeah, my students tell me a lot about things I don't know with media. Okay. What else? Can anyone else share? What other kind of literacy here is happening?
2: Hello? I'm Tony from Arakua.
0: Hello.
2: Yeah, from teacher's work, I like the way that teacher asks students to give the reason why they like the cartoon character. Is it good because it helps young kids to think critically? Like some of my students, they cannot even give the reason why they like for the simple thing. So I think it's a very good point to teach them. Ask them how to find why they like it.
0: Excellent. I agree with you. And I think many teachers here agree too. When you ask why, it gets deeper, the thinking, right? And some people can't answer why. And there are some reasons why a lot of students are afraid to answer why, because maybe the language is hard to express. I'm sure in Thai, that they can explain why very easily. But I think in English, it's hard to put together. And that's why it's our job to help them put it in a way that is understandable, and they can, on their own later on, they can expand, right? But at least giving them the basic language, and then they can build on it. So I think the idea of asking why is, yes, promoting more critical thinking. Because sometimes we like something, but don't really think about why we like something. Or we may not like something, but we don't really think about why we dislike it, right? So I think asking at such a young age and asking their opinion is also, thanks sharing this, is also giving them the power to express their opinion. And encouraging students, especially young students, to express their opinion is already the beginning of language empowerment. It's giving them the power to choose their reason, to choose also to use the language to express their opinion. So already, even something simple as, why do you like Barbie, right? Also, it already shows how powerful that can be with learning.

0: 90% every day. What type? 70% computers are at home, and some have their iPhone and iPad already. I am jealous. I don't have any. And what are the reasons for using it? Entertainment. And 25% studying. this was something you mentioned earlier, Ajanta, about how teachers should now be more aware of incorporating or using it in classrooms. And an idea today would be like the advertisement, right, for students. Any other ideas from you or from other teachers? How can we increase it more for studying rather than entertainment? How can we encourage students to use it more for studying? Oh, we have someone here.
1: Excuse me. I think we can add some work outside the classroom also, yes. Like project work or as I gave out the term before last, I think last time when I came, then I gave out the project about making up their own English journal. Mm. And also in class, we can design our lessons to promote critical thinking. And this is an example. I'm sorry, I didn't send the email in advance.
0: It's okay, excellent.
1: And today I have got some for the teachers who didn't get one that I gave out last time.
0: Thank you, we can hand it out.
1: Also the cooperation between teachers and students, not only the students themselves.
0: Excellent.
1: Because when I join or attend a meeting, then I wrote something about that, and then we can put in the journal too.
0: Excellent. So this journal is that output, right? The final output, and it shows teacher and student collaboration.
1: And the lessons that I have brought today is rather hard, I think, because it's for M6 students, and it's aim to promote, to encourage the student to think critically. Mm. So it's about the conflicts. When I did in class, then I separated, put the students into groups, and they have to do presentation too. And we can integrate the part that we have to give points to the student for speaking within the reading class also. So they will be aware to give the speaking part to everyone equally, so that they can get the same point. Like for example, the full point is 5. Then each student has to talk about what they think and what they agree or disagree, and also give the reason. And the serious problem here is about how to punish the murderer. So some people think that we should not put them to death. We should not choose the we call death penalty or sentence, because they need a chance, or the murderer needs a chance or an opportunity to improve themselves. And something that why should we pay for them to live on and use the money from the tax from those who are right. So it's serious, but we also have many kinds of problems for each group to choose or draw a number.
0: Right.
1: Yeah.
0: Right.
1: So not all that are serious.
0: this is great. Would you like to continue, or you have more to say?
1: Yeah. Oh, okay.
0: Go ahead.
1: That's okay.
0: Oh, that's it. Oh, no, you can continue some more if you would like to discuss. If you would like to highlight, perhaps if we show maybe one page of the journal.
1: I think we can help the students who tend to be quiet by giving a form like a worksheet. For example, as I did in here, I think.
0: We can show a sample. Yes.
1: So the first step is to read the problems, and then they have to make conclusion on what the problem is. Then the student are supposed to discuss with their friends and then come up with the conclusion and the solution as the different ideas of different students in the group, and also each student, maybe that they someone may think different from the group, mm-hmm. right? And then, so the worksheet will be like this. The suggested solution, your group opinions, and what they can add when they present, they can add what about the individual solution.
0: Yeah. That's great. Can we move the paper up? This is great. This is to help students who are a little bit quiet or weaker, because it guides them step by step. And I like the suggested solution and the group opinion part as well. It's very clear, very organized, in helping students who might not be sure of how to go about it, the procedure.
1: And the formats. The last thing is we don't fix the format for the student how to present. Mm-hmm. So some group come up with a debate, and it's fun, you know.
0: Of course, yeah.
1: And
0: yeah.
1: One of the group will be like the judge who say that which side will win. Mm-hmm. Mm-hmm. Can be role plays, can be any, they come up with different kinds. And some students think about the TV program, like reporting the news, and then can be interesting.
0: That's excellent. And we can hand that out after the session, so please don't leave right away with the journal. And what's great here, Ajahn, is, I'm sorry, your name?
1: M. Usa.
0: M. Usa.
1: I come from Trem Udom Siksa School.
0: Oh, thank you, Ajahn. M. Sa. This project is great because it's based actually on project-based learning, right? A lot of students, it's the goal or the aim is to apply critical thinking. But with that goal or aim, there are so many other mini goals underneath that. It's to promote creative thinking. How would you solve this problem based on what you learned, based on what you have researched, based on what you have read? Also, it promotes collaboration. How would you work with your team? How will you work with the whole class? How will you work with your teachers? And here, the teachers are really more facilitators, more like guides or counselors. Another aspect of this is promoting peer assessment. As you were saying, students were being judges of others. How were they good at their presentation? How were they good? Did they say all their points correctly? Were they very clear and thorough with their solutions to their problems? Many different criteria for assessment. And overall, it's working together and putting this and showing this is what we've learned, and this is also very important with the critical framing, right? Just the idea of this unit 5 I saw with conflict, and I saw on the bottom conflict resolution. It's very important for us students, for our students to be able to see a social issue and how does it come about and what are some steps to resolve it. So overall, this is great. It encompasses or it uses a lot of different multi-literate approaches. Thank you. Thank you for sharing. It's okay if you didn't email it because you're sharing it now.
2: ค่ะท่านอาจารย์เอมุสาจากโรงเรียนเตรียมอุดมศึกษานะคะก็ได้นำผลงานของนักเรียนมาให้ดูนะคะแล้วก็เป็นลักษณะกิจกรรมด้วยที่อาจารย์ให้นักเรียนทำนะคะอย่างนึงก็คือเป็นวารสารเป็น journal 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
0: Thank you So we are getting close to the end of the session So I think right now the wisest thing to do is to go more into the assessment or evaluation partbased on what we've discussed today, and especially based on what the teachers have brought in, their ideas and also their students' work. So just briefly, let's go through what some of the literature out there is on assessment. And basically, as we know, with teachers, as teachers, traditional assessment involves a lot of individual scoring, right? Especially with different tests, different quizzes. A lot of things are based onwhat's right or what's wrong with certain assignments. And sometimes, and nowadays more oftentimes, it's a bit limiting. It doesn't really reflect a student's ability. It doesn't really reflect what they have learned. Because a lot of it is based on some kind of memorization, just spitting out some of the same information.But we're not really checking how much the students understand, right? The actual critical thinking. And so it's hard because a lot of the learning is real life. And now with all these projects, a lot of it is collaboration. So it's not necessarily individual so much. When Ajahn M. Sa.
3: M. Usa,
0: thank you. When Ajahn M. Usa was saying how when they were presenting during their public speaking time, during their presentation, every student had to speak. And that's because they had to be graded somehow. I understand I have to do that with my students too. But because we want them to have the opportunity to have their chance to speak. But it's also a group effort. So that's why it's...also difficult to grade and evaluate. And so it's more than just the book. It's also what they have learned, their whole experience. It's everything from the beginning to the end. So a lot of this assessment has to take into consideration some of these aspects. So on your slide, in the slide and your handout, that there are a lot of life experiences,different interests, different learning styles. We have to take that as consideration when we are evaluating, giving that comment or score. So a couple of methods to think about with all of our different projects are project assessment, performance assessment, group assessmentPortfolio assessment. Of course, not all of this is applicable or not all of this can be applied for your class because of age level, you know, or maybe some of the activities are not quite the same. So these are some guides on how you can create your own assessment. Handout 2 has a little bit of an elaboration of these different kinds of assessments.So while we are showing that to the TV audience, you can look in your handout. It's called Handout 2 in the top right. There are three different sections, the type of assessment, the criteria, and then you can feel free to take notes for your own class, what you would like to do. What are some extra things that are not here?So I would like us to think of, let's pick one of the activities or the lessons that we saw today from any of the teachers that showed their students' work. What kind of assessment can we use from this list? And if it's not on this list, what other assessment do you think is appropriate? What are some of the criteria or factors should be focused on? So I'll give you a couple of minutes to talk with your partner. Pick one of the activities that was shared today, and how can that be assessed? What are some of the criteria?
2: ค่ะสำหรับแฮนด์เอาท์ที่2นี่นะคะที่กำลังฉายอยู่บนสกรีนอาจารย์เชก็ให้ประเด็นของการประเมินนะคะแล้วก็ให้อาจารย์ลองเลือกงานของนักเรียนที่ท่านอาจารย์หลายท่านได้นำเสนอมานะคะแล้วก็ลองเลือกมาแล้วมาดูซิว่าเราควรจะประเมินในประเด็นไหนบ้างค่ะสัก2นาทีค่ะอาจารย์

0: 15 students from Tom Hood's school in East London are going on an exchange trip with a difference. They're on their way to Cornwall, taking part in the second leg of an exchange programme with students from a rural school in Camelford.
1: The main thing, really, was just to experience a different lifestyle and to meet and make friends with kids their age who they have a lot in common with, but, as I said, very different lifestyle.
0: For some of them, it's their first time out of London.
2: The fresh country air.
3: Yeah. Of course, the horses. Horses is just saying you don't see in London often. Only police. Only like police is when they're on patrol on the road and all that.
4: Farm life is normal for them. Like, to us, that seems rich, really rich to us. But I don't know, they might not be as rich as they seem.
0: The first part of the exchange took place before this trip, when students from the rural Sir James Smith Community School in Cornwall came to spend a week with the London school.
5: I thought they were going to be like London chads, gangsters, you know, not talking to us, hoodies, knives, guns, you know, the kind of like London stereotype thing. But they're all really nice people.
6: I was talking on the bus earlier and they were surprised that I've got a rifle in my room.
7: A rifle?
6: Yeah.
7: Okay then, okay, that is surprising. It wouldn't be normal for us because if we had a rifle in our room, we would get... the police would be around our house taking it off us.

0: But normally in Cornwall, I'd say you had to kill birds.
1: Now it's time for the London students to experience the realities of life as a rural teenager.
2: Yeah, phones off, not on silent, completely off, because we're going into a school. Hats off when we go into the school.
3: Jack, come here!
4: Oh,
3: I missed you!
5: Oh, I missed you so much!
4: How are you?
3: I'm alright, has yeah. Everybody been okay?
4: You look different in your school uniforms, you know that?
6: Okay, first of all, I'd just like to welcome Tom Hood. You've had a great journey here. You looked out of the window when you went past Exeter and saw the sea. Fantastic. Welcome to you guys especially.
7: In a very monocultural part of the world that we were interested in giving our students the opportunity to meet students from other parts of the country. Just that opportunity to meet and try to understand the different way people live and the different cultures that people come from. And for the students from London as well to come down here and to get some understanding of a completely rural setting.
6: I want you to know that we had a fantastic time when we were in London, and we want to give you an equally fantastic time when you're down here. I am praying that the weather is really good tomorrow and Wednesday for the outdoor activities. Welcome.
1: The students have been sent on a quick tour of the school.
8: Are you allowed to hold it?
3: But we definitely don't have tarantulas though.
1: They soon find themselves the centre of attention.
9: They were mobbed like celebrities at the school break time this morning. It was a little bit overwhelming for some of them. They said it was quite embarrassing, but the Cornish kids were being genuinely nice and genuinely interested in who they were and what they were up to. A couple of boys have signed autographs for some of the Cornish pupils, which they're just amused by, really. Our pupils don't really see themselves as being culturally diverse, because where they live, that's just the norm. They just assumed, and they may be right, that it was just because they were from London that they were interesting to meet.
10: They're like gangsters and stuff. Like
11: slang.
10: Yeah, like slang and stuff. Quite cool.
11: Well, I never really see London people. Like, so I don't. Just talk to people about what their school's like and the difference classroom.
7: I think that obviously there were preconceptions, but what we worked on here was getting students to think about what was special about Cornwall, what was different about Cornwall, and made our students and the students in Tom Hood think about how do you present yourself? How do you present yourself visually? How do you present yourself in the way that you talk? What do you say about yourself to say, this is me? And not just this is me, but this is my community, this is my area, this is my home.
1: The London and Cornish students are sharing a drama class. They're going to take part in a very Cornish tradition, storytelling.
12: I thought it would be nice to choose something that was steeped in kind of Cornish history, and to maybe just have a little look at Cornwall and how full of legends and pirate stories and things that it is.
13: We are going to tell our story of Jan Tregagel, the most terrible man that has ever lived in Cornwall, ever.
12: Jan Tregagel's quite a famous story. It's got lots of dramatic sort of possibilities, which is why I tried to get them doing as many different techniques to tell the story.
14: After he lent you money, you went and bought a car.
15: What proof do you have that it is his?
16: The day that I lent him £500, Tregagel was there to see.
15: I wish to God that he come now and declare it.
7: Woo!
12: young people are very similar, really, and enjoy the same things and enjoy working with each other pretty open-mindedly, really, which is something we could all do with doing a bit more of sometimes.
7: Children find aspects of each other to latch onto very quickly. Sir James Smith School students, I want you to do us and our guests a big, big favour. When you get home tonight, please, can you search through, ask permission, obviously, search through your homes and bring as many pairs of Wellington boots that you can possibly find into school tomorrow. They look like four or five. Try those.
5: Are these a size 8
17: anyway?
5: They're quite big.
17: They're massive. The farm, which is Alice's farm, one of the girls who's been chosen to do the exchange. It was her dad who was like showing us around and all that, and the chickens were so funny.
18: And again, these will grow up to be quite big animals, and they make £40 or £50 each at Christmas. Wow. Okay, so they're quite a nice little Christmas bonus for us on the farm, to little geese and turkeys.
5: You're on!
18: Leave it! Bye!
19: We went to this farm today, proper massive, like sick. You get to see how, I mean, I've never seen a real cow in my life in front of me.
18: As an organic farmer, I'm allowed to keep 28 buck cows in this barn during the winter. Okay, that's the rule, no more than 28. As a conventional farmer, I'm allowed to keep one for every four square metres. So 200 divided by 4 is, I don't think we need our phones, 50. The actual farm animals themselves don't make an awful lot of money. In fact, it's debatable whether they make any money at all at the moment.
20: I thought like they'll be so rich, have like plenty of horses, loads of money and everything. But when you find out the reality that it's like that to be a farmer, it's different from everyone else's life. It's unique, so you need to get used to it before you want to be like organic farmer.
1: The students from London have now become familiar faces to the locals, and they're both getting used to saying hello to each other.
9: It's really nice for him and to personally change people's ideas of what London teenagers or black teenagers or people of minorities are like, and that they, you know, our kids are intelligent, articulate and well-mannered. So it's nice to say, well, this is the reality, this is the majority of teenagers. The what you hear about in the media are a small minority. Okay, it's part of everyone's daily lives if you live in London, and street crime is an issue for us, and it's something that they almost take for granted, really. That it's quite depressing that they won't walk down the street with their phone or their iPod out in Leytonstone, because you're just putting yourself at risk. Whereas for the Cornish kids, they've told our pupils that you can walk down the street with your phone and say hello to someone, and they'll say that you don't know, and they'll say hello back to you. And our kids were pretty astonished that was how people operated here.
21: They can actually walk across like the street and say hi to somebody they don't even know. But in London, you can't just go up to someone you don't even say hi. It's a bit odd.
22: Over here, like, you have to like go inside early in case anything happens, and it's like harder here because you can't go certain places nighttime because it's dangerous. But over there, like they describe, they can go anywhere where they want.
9: it's nice to see them just let loose their inhibitions and just enjoy themselves and be just be kids really for a week.
7: It's the sort of bedrock of what you should do with students in schools. I think that they've got to have the skills to be able to deal with people, take risks, be employable, be in relationships, and I think that this sort of experience will help phenomenally.
20: There's so many nice rocks here. You just want to take all of them in.
0: I know, that's exactly what I was saying.
2: Stuff that is similar about us Londoners and the Cornwall people is that, you know, we're all kids, really. We all act like kids. We all hang out, go out, get in trouble, you know. All kids do that once in a while in their lifetime, so that's what we do.
17: They weren't shy and they weren't pushy. They were just right. And that, they said that that's what they thought of us as well.
19: I miss everybody. I love Cornwall. I love those people. They've got really lovely personalities. And it's going to be horrible to go away for a while, but we'll keep in touch, definitely.
7: I would love to think that there might be some relationships which would be sustained. Would that be great? I mean, we've all got memories of our childhood, and I hope this is a really good, vibrant, poignant memory for a lot of these kids.
20: So we should do it twice every single year.
4: Yeah. Yeah. I second that.
23: I'm going to be so jealous of the next year 8 go up, and we're not allowed to go.
20: Don't even go there.

0: Parents often ask their children, "What did you do at school today?" "Nothing." Does it matter for pupils and staff to enjoy school? In a recent report, Lord Layard claims that 1 in 3 families are affected by depression and that this costs the economy billions of pounds. The failure of well-being in the population at large is critical. Can the foundations of happiness be laid in schools? This programme looks at a range of strategies for developing well-being. We visit a primary school in Norfolk which has turned around behaviour and performance by adopting nurture principles.
1: We get to talk about lots of things at host time, don't we? That's always fun, isn't it?
0: In Essex, we see how self-assessment tools are helping pupils to analyse their capabilities and share responsibility for improvement.
2: This is the first brain profile I got. You get an analysis of the parts of your brain. L2, preserver and organiser, and R2, socialiser and empathiser.
0: We look at new initiatives in the States and in the UK that deal directly with issues of personal fulfilment.
3: I came to the realisation that I was feeling things that a lot of people had said people my age didn't feel.
0: And we go to Liverpool, where confidence and self-esteem are being developed through performance and humour.
4: Yeah, look, I'm watching, but I can't see nothing.
0: Our first example is of leadership throughout the school organising explicit opportunities for convivial social experiences and creative teamwork. These opportunities need just as much planning, know-how and commitment as any subject in the national curriculum. It is the creation of a space for children to take responsibility and find their fulfilment, which marks out this nurture school approach. 5 years ago, St Andrew's Primary in North Pickenham was a problem school. Although located in a small village in rural Norfolk, St Andrew's pupils exhibited all the symptoms of urban deprivation. They were disruptive and had low esteem and low expectations. Newly appointed head teacher, Jenny Barnacle, realised that she had to address the problems at a fundamental level.
5: Really, I just wanted to give them the opportunity to have all the things that my children had had, you know, exciting learning, hands-on experiences, creativity, all the things that go into that. But in that first year, I was dealing with a lot more issues than that. And behaviour was a big key issue.
0: Jenny's approach was based on the principles of nurture groups, which were originally designed as an intervention strategy. A basic nurture tenet is that education can only take place in the context of positive human relationships. Jenny decided to take the bold step of applying nurture principles across her whole school. I've given
5: you a few on there. My biggest change first was to change the environment and actually changing the whole feeling about this place where they came to school so that it actually felt like a nice place to come to.
0: Nurture is essentially about creating an atmosphere of mutual respect and positive values. One of the most visible examples of that occurs at 10:30 every day, when lessons stop and all the classes sit down to a late breakfast.
5: What we did was to actually make sure that each class sat down and had, we call it toast time, but sat down within their class and actually went through the social skills of sitting at a table, listening, talking to each other, please, thank you, eye contact, you know, all the things that are key issues in building up relationships.
6: A lot of children come to school perhaps not having had breakfast or not having, you know, perhaps not having had much attention at home. So it's providing those needs that the children have before you can even begin to start teaching them.
1: We get to talk about lots of things at host time, don't we?
7: And about the end of light.
1: Talking about all your parties and everything, that's always fun, isn't it?
8: Try to sort of make it like a family orientated meal time almost. A lot of the children don't have the chance to converse over the table.
1: So everybody went to Harley's party, did they?
7: Yeah.
1: And you? Did you all go? You've been to three. Goodness me, you are. Wow.
9: We do keep a toast time diary as well, so if something does come up, and that could be something
8: great to share, or it could be something that you've found out about a child, because you never know what's going to come up.
6: There may be all sorts of hidden messages in what they're saying, so it's listening quite carefully to what they're saying and trying to assess what their needs are and what their priorities are. Whether they're, you know, that day they are upset because something's happened at home, or they may be tired. So it's reading the signs. Lots of people who do come into the school say, you know, what a lovely atmosphere it is, what a friendly school. Now, if you'd have come into the school 5 years ago, you would not have been saying that.
1: Say future like some water.
0: Much of the teaching at St Andrews is centred on themes rather than individual subjects, with lots of emphasis on a hands-on approach. Teachers and children are given the freedom to develop to the extent of their imaginations.
8: We're going to have a go at using some of the techniques that the Anglo-Saxons would have used to make our own Anglo-Saxon hut.
6: And the whole thing is making learning fun. They'll learn far more about actually building an Anglo-Saxon house by actually doing it than reading in a book. I suppose, in a way, that's not necessarily a nurture thing. In fact, most people learn. Even adults learn by doing far more than by actually sitting listening to somebody talking.
8: Be prepared to get messy today. All right, that's my advice.
5: I believe that having structure is really important, but you've got to have that confidence to think out of the box. I have a problem with teaching to the SATs. It makes you one-dimensional and it doesn't make children a whole rounded person.
0: And parents have noticed the beneficial effects of the nurture scheme as well.
9: At the moment they're doing the same Anglo-Saxon house. Mm. Jordan looked like they'd just used him to plaster the walls. It was sort of like just throw him into the bath because it was easier than trying to peel it all off. But that's kids, I mean, they get dirty, but he really enjoyed it because it was hands-on. He's learnt about it and now he's putting the practical with the theory.
1: Get him with the wall.
2: Little at a time. Right, see how that goes. Oh, look at the bottom.
10: Johnny never had one day off last year, and even on the days he didn't feel very well, he still wanted to come. Ellen, the other morning, don't feel very well. I said, well, don't go then. 10 minutes later, I'm coming.
5: Some people, I think, thought we were a bit being a bit strange, but it's not just

0: about being fluffy and warm and cuddly, it has actually got a very firm structure.
1: I think we've got some very independent thinkers here, and also children that think very laterally across everything that they do. They draw on every subject because it is so interlinked, rather than seeing things so compartmentalised.
0: I feel the principles of nurture groups are good teaching, making teaching fun, interesting, and looking at the needs of your individuals. And that applies to every child in any size of school, really.
2: Right! Finish the bit that you're on. You can leave your troughs there. We will be out again tomorrow. Very well done. Have you had a good time?
1: It's made a huge, huge impact. And it's fun.
3: So, a nurture school approach helps children understand each other. But what about making sense of themselves? In our next example, secondary age pupils are identifying their strengths and weaknesses, and with that self-knowledge, taking control of finding a balanced whole. In this way, they share responsibility for their learning and may develop capability to retain a balanced attitude for the rest of their lives. At King Harold School in Waltham Abbey, on the outskirts of London, Year 10 students are undergoing a process known as brain mapping.
4: The students actually go through a profiling questionnaire which will show us characteristics and strengths and what we now tend to use as comfort areas and uncomfortable areas. What we're going to do here now is to go through your profile. We've logged in, got you set up. So what we're going to do now is answer each question, and each question is going to be based about how you learn, okay?
3: And how you... The questionnaire and subsequent analysis is based on principles developed at a university in South Africa for applications in the business community. Its use in schools, however, is a novel development.
4: What we do is actually use the profiling as part of our ICT course. What we want you to do is on each question, as it says here, there will be four responses. Most preferred, second most preferred, third most preferred, and the fourth one, it will then turn over to the next question. Okay? Now you've got about 30 questions to do, so as soon as you click on continue, you can get going. The questions are based around his learning styles and also how he is receptive to learning information, which is what we want to find out.
3: Brain mapping attempts to associate a student's thought processes with different functional areas of the brain. The ultimate purpose of the analysis is to find out which particular areas dominate, the idea being that self-knowledge is an important route to personal fulfilment.
5: So I want to see what kind of person I am, because you know yourself, but don't know yourself fully, do you?
4: I can't argue in many respects with the data, because it's data that they've inputted. It's not something that's been enforced on them by us. It's not data that we said, oh, the data we know about you because you did blah, blah, blah is this, therefore we're expecting this from you, and that's the target we're going to set. For the first time, this is owned by them, and that's important.
6: This is the first brain profile I got. You get an analysis of the parts of your brain, L1, L2, R1 and R2, and you get a written analysis as well.
4: Our R1 are our creative people, if you like, in simple terms. Our R2s are our social people, so our empathetic, socialising people. Our L2s like order, they like things given them in bit by bit. And our L1s are our can see the whole project, but actually just give me the whole thing and I want to manage it. So there are our leaders.
6: It was really interesting because I've never seen how my brain works before, and it helps me a lot in lessons as well, because I know which techniques I like to use best.
7: I'm more of a logical thinker, so I'm just seeing if my profile will tell me that I'm a logical thinker.
8: Yeah, when the results came back I was quite shocked, because I knew what areas I was better in, but it was quite nice to see them on paper and think, well, I was right, I do work best in them ways, and it's quite reassuring, it was good.
4: We don't tend to say, well, this will help, this will make you a better mathematician, or this will make you a better da-da-da. What we're trying to do is actually say, well, what we want you to do is try to develop all parts of your brain so that you're using all of them all the time. And the more you can, the better. The ones that are natural are easy. It's the ones that are not natural that are going to be more uncomfortable and need much more work on.
6: I know what areas I'm good in and what areas I work best with, and also it's helped me because I can talk to the teacher about which ones have come out strongest and they can plan the lesson so that everyone gets the best out of it.
9: So much more positive to walk into school knowing that these are the areas I'm good at, these are the areas I'm bad at, and you can go straight to people with your problems saying, can you help me in

discussions about then how that might fit long term in our curriculum, because if they're happy in their learning, we'll benefit by getting better results.

As this practice develops, school teachers will begin to note the pupils' self-analysis and use it to plan the curriculum. At Strathaven School in the United States, the curriculum is being developed to affirm young people's lives and help them celebrate positive experiences. This recognizes that being young does not prevent you from enjoying life, and that learning is also about the self.

0: At Strathaven, experimental positive psychology courses have been on the agenda for the last 3 years.
1: I want you to write an individual to whom you need to express gratitude towards. Just take a couple minutes, think about it. I'm going to do it with you.
0: Today, teacher Kevin Haney is running a refresher session with students he first taught 3 years ago when they were in the ninth grade. He is developing optimism skills, encouraging students to respond to adversity in a positive way. He starts by exploring the theme of gratitude.
1: Anybody want to start us? You want to start us off since you guys are reading your own?
2: I chose my pop. I chose him because he's always been there for me, even though he and my mom got divorced. He's actually modeled his life around me. Before the divorce happened, we lived in Virginia. Then my mom and me, we moved up to here, Pennsylvania, and eventually he actually moved to a house that's walking distance from the one I'm living in now. That's just really powerful and meaningful.
0: Kevin's English class is just one example of how positive psychology can be introduced into the curriculum. Watching the class is a team of academics who have devised the program. Psychologist Jane Gillam explains what it is all about.
3: Positive psychology as a field really emphasizes focusing on the positive end of life. So what it means to be thriving, to be well, to having good relationships. What we focus on in this program are three routes to happiness. One route is positive emotion, and so how to feel more positive emotion, how to savor life, enjoy things. One is happiness through using strengths, so understanding our strengths, using them more day to day, with the idea that if we recognize our strengths and use them in life, that's how we find a life that's most fulfilling, is we find our niche by finding the strengths that work for us. And then in the third part of the program, we focus on happiness in terms of meaning. So what is meaning or purpose? And that's another route to happiness, and we work a lot with the students to help them figure out what makes their own life meaningful and feel purposeful.
1: So you ask 10 adults, what is your purpose? And I'd be willing to bet that more than half of them could not give you an answer.
4: I think it's a program that all freshman students should take. Just because it really helps you feel good about yourself and feel like you can talk to other people, which I think is a skill that is desperately lacking in a lot of high school students.
5: I'm opening up with my family and friends more. I was very closed up with even the people, even my own family. I didn't really talk too much about my feelings and emotions and everything, but I am doing that more now, so.
1: Well, they reacted in many different ways to this course. It depended upon the lesson. If the lesson fit what they were feeling at the time, and what I mean by what they're feeling is that certain age level, they responded very well. They were incredibly receptive. If it was something a little bit more dry, something a little bit more content driven, as opposed to

0: having open discussions and dialogue. Like any other course, especially for kids at 14 and 15, they were a little bit more withdrawn. But ultimately, I found good common ground to open them up to the more of the content style stuff, and that was through anecdotes, through my own experiences. Everybody tells you, you can't do this, you can't experience that, you don't know what love is, you don't do this, you can't do that, and ultimately it's frustrating. I've been in your shoes not too long ago, and I know what it's like to be slapped in the hands and say, you don't feel this way. It's impossible. You don't have the experiences. So here you are. You're about to walk out into the world, so to speak. You're about to go to college. What does something like this mean?
1: When I first was introduced to it, I had a variety of reactions, actually. Most of them were just sort of like, okay, so this is new, this is interesting. Eventually, as we got more into it, we were given deeper assignments, and I thought, wow, this is kind of meaningful and life-changing.
2: I got to learn about people, which was kind of good, like how people feel about some things. Like, I liked some of the lessons we did, I guess, were helpful. Like, we did a lesson savoring, and we ate all, like, we had to, like, we're blindfolded, and we ate food, and you just, like, I guess you just savored it, and it was fun.
0: The first thing I noticed as a result of this program clearly was, as bold as it sounds, an emotional catharsis of these kids. When they were finally told that it was okay to experience life, that there is no ID card that allows you to enter life, they're very receptive to it.
3: Well, thinking back to ninth grade, I remember just being very unsure of how I felt about anything. Didn't really matter what it was. And I came to the realization that I was feeling things that a lot of people had said people my age didn't feel or shouldn't feel or whatever. And that very much struck me.
4: Next year, Jane and her team will be bringing positive psychology schools on Tyneside as part of a pioneering resiliency program.
0: I think that schools should be involved with the fundamental development of kids, not just as academics, but as people. The 9th through 12th grades are essential for kids in their developmental process. It's basically the building blocks of not just education, but of life. They're learning how to be people. They're learning how to be human beings. I think it's easy to pick up a book and analyze and interpret a piece of literature. I think it's hard to develop as a human.
4: This responsibility to take charge has been taken to the limit in Liverpool, where everyone has the chance to stand up in front of the class and perform. At Alsop High School in Liverpool, something rather remarkable is about to take place. A select audience of parents, teachers and friends has been invited to an evening of stand-up comedy. The show is compared by professional comedian Steph Davis.
5: Wiggle your fingers like this, okay? And to the side, and lower them into the lap of the person next to you. That's got you. Well, look at the PE teacher, she's still down there, exercising her fingers.
4: But the evening is really about eight pupils that Steph has been mentoring for the last term.
5: Okay, start the applause for me, please. We got me,
6: Everyone's all hot and sweaty, and it always reminds me hot and sweaty of my mother. My mother is so hot and sweaty. Do you realise it's the menopause?
4: Alan and his fellow comedians are undergoing an experience which deputy head teacher Paul Dickinson believes will have a profound, lasting effect.
7: From a confidence point of view, for those particular students, it's something that is, will be, you could use the phrase life-changing, which might be a bit sort of over the top, but for those students, I suspect it could be.
8: I walked in, like, I and Ange, and, oh, yeah, and I went, what'd you get me for Christmas? And she went, yeah, I love it, it's £2. thanks, man. Then we're walking away with it. Bring back the change, love. Bring back the change.
4: The project is supported by Creative Partnerships and the Liverpool Comedy Trust, with the aim of building confidence among pupils.
9: It's definitely one of the hardest things to pull off. I think it takes skill, it takes timing, it takes guts, and it does to some degree take talent, and I have ultimate respect for them.
4: Liverpool lays claim to be

0: the home of English comedy, so it is no surprise that a Liverpudlian school should be the centre of this education experiment.
1: Allsop High School is the largest school in Liverpool, with just under 1,800 students. We are in a traditional working class area. The students and parents are very, very supportive, but the style of learning is they're very much doers rather than sort of taking back and listening to information.
0: Which is why, 8 weeks ago, comedy tutor Steph Davis was invited to become a temporary member of staff.
2: 8 weeks ago, when we first came into this school, there was a really diverse mix of groups, some who were really confident, some who were all over the place, and some who weren't confident at all. Okay, so you've got three, but you added some stuff, didn't you? So you've got the exams, the PE, mum going through the menopause.
3: Yeah.
2: So they might just be your three.
3: Well, 23.
2: Yeah.
0: Over the course of her workshops, Steph's aim was to bring out the best in everyone.
2: Well, what we do is to get ideas out of them. We look at stories from their own life and we use keywords as well to stimulate stories. One word, listen to whatever for you, try and make a story. You ready, Danny? Go.
3: Weetabix is
4: very
3: tasty
5: and very
2: nice.
6: I have watched my pupils definitely grow in confidence throughout the 8 weeks, and the confidence has gone from strength to strength.
0: And that confidence is there for everyone in the audience to see.
7: Right, and you say something out of order, because your nan and granddad are always dead strict, aren't they? You say something and they give you, what's your language? How can you watch your language? I mean, for hours on end afterwards, you'll be sitting there like that, won't you? Yeah, look, I'm watching, but I can't see nothing. Anyway, I hope you enjoy the rest of the night. Thank you very much.
0: For the comics and their families, the evening is a huge success, and Alison is delighted.
8: Hey, gentlemen, Danny!
9: It was absolutely fantastic. Really enjoyed every second of it. I think they were absolutely brilliant. Superb.
0: It is not just pupils who have come under Steph's influence. She is working with selected members of staff to help them develop comedy techniques for use in their lesson.
10: This pyramid is terrible. Oh, proper teacher, sorry. This pyramid. Hey, this pyramid is proper. This pyramid is proper awful. Why was it proper awful, children, students? It was too many lines.
0: But there is a serious side to the project.
1: What we're trying to do with this project is look at how it can be used in the lesson to look at learning. It might be used at the moment to relax students, it might be used to create a relationship with students, but this project is to look at actually how humour can be used in relation to learning in the classroom as opposed to just a tool to communicate with students.
2: There was some really good points where the class were laughing, and you see, and as soon as they were laughing, they reacted to what you were saying.
11: Yeah.
2: The vital part is using the information as the first and foremost, and then the humour is placed around that. So it's not making a joke out of the information, it's using humour as a tool to get the information across.
0: My view is that a knowing happiness is key to intellectual fulfilment, but happiness is also an entitlement. It relieves the anxiety around taking risks with big ideas, which is at the root of creative learning. In this way, in the examples we have seen of schools deliberately planning for well-being, happiness can be seen as central to effective learning. This should become a responsibility for all schools and executed with all the rigour offered to planning subject knowledge. Happy with that? I am.

0: Andrew's entrance arouses amusement as much as anything, but there's no shortage of young volunteers to try on the tartan.
1: What do you think?
2: They're all quite small,
1: marvellous.
2: Aren't they?
1: Marvellous. Does it make you feel Scottish?
3: Yes.
4: Are we ready? Go! Woo! Let's put our hands up here.
0: Uganda might once have been ruled by a president who claimed to be King of Scotland, but Kayleigh never made an impact until today.
4: It's almost like me. Oh. Woo!
0: Woo! Right. It's part two of the Bags of Life lesson,

0: a chance for the Kampala pupils to provide a taste and snapshot of their lives for the children of Harpenden. For Suzanne, there's an early realisation that these pupils are not used to working on their own.
1: That you had made.
2: So I'm just writing some questions on the board that might help you with some ideas to put in your letters. What's your best...
0: With frequent prompting, however, the class soon settles to a more informal approach.
2: That's wonderful. Can you explain what these instruments are called? Because my children would really like to know the names, don't you?
3: Lovely.
2: Whoa! Now these instruments are ones that we saw. This drum is really huge. It sounds about four feet tall. It's called a long drum. Why do you think you might need this?
4: Is it a mosquito net?
2: Good girl, that's right, because mosquitoes carry malaria. So, I mean, this is actually showing that Wilson has a relatively affluent lifestyle, that he can actually buy one of these and afford to have one.
5: How are you and how is life? I live at Nachini Buzi
6: and I have three sisters. I'm in primary six and I am 11 years old. I like swimming, netball, volleyball and rugby.
7: My best lesson is English. My best food is posho.
8: Mrs. Webb, what is posho?
2: Posho, well that is, it's made from maize flour, which is very, very white when it's ground down, and it's mixed into a really sort of thick paste, which is almost like a very, very dry porridge. And you have drawn beautiful pictures of some wonderful African animals. And my class are going to be really interested to see the sorts of animals that you have.
5: I would like to be a doctor when I leave school. I enjoy about learning
9: most when coming to school. We go across the lava in our gardens.
5: I support Manchester United.
9: Which football team do you support?
2: This is what Mrs. Webb ended up wearing when she was dancing.
10: That's a good swim.
2: When you leave school, what job would you like to have? A teacher, great. What job? A nurse, wonderful. What job would you like to
11: do?
2: An engineer.
12: And he said that he wants to be an engineer, but I think he should be a drawer.
13: Oh yeah, look at this. This one's absolutely beautiful.
12: That is so gorgeous.
13: You wouldn't find any of that in England.
2: Do you have a favourite picture?
13: Yeah.
2: Which was yours?
13: My mother and my brother.
2: What about families? George?
14: Well, some of them were quite big compared to ours. One of them said they had seven sisters and six brothers.
2: So much, much bigger families than we're used to. Well done. They have a very set style that they're used to, a very formulaic approach to learning. I find it very difficult to slot into that. They're used to doing things where everybody does exactly the same thing and they all produce exactly the same work. And that's not something that I'm used to at home.
0: Andrew needs to complete his cultural exchange by learning a dance from East Africa. It wasn't part of Suzanne's plans, but she's been given tail feathers and she's just shake them. The dance is called Baksimba. It celebrates the banana harvest, not as a supply of food, but a source of alcohol.
15: How's it going? I'm quite managing to stepping and shaking at the same time, but we're trying.
0: Andrew's latest school video demonstrates that stepping and shaking also proved a challenge for his pupils, but he's fulfilled his pledge to introduce Baksimba to Edinburgh.
16: Magat, Joseph.
0: Suzanne and Andrew can finally take a seat. In fact, they spend the next 2 hours in these seats, taking part in a teacher's workshop.
16: By the end of the workshop, participants should be able to explain what learning is.
0: It's a

0: professional development session that surprises the two visitors.
1: Yeah, you should expect children to copy you. If you are pronouncing a word poorly, or you have a certain mannerism in your speech, the children sometimes go back and they also try to imitate you. That is bad.
0: So what surprised you?
2: I guess the fact that they recognise there are different ways to learn, because I think what we have seen in classes is one particular formula for learning.
3: Yeah, and for all the children, regardless of their age or their abilities or the size of the class, there seems to be one very set lesson structure which they stick to.
2: And I think perhaps this afternoon that was made clear in the fact that the key methodology that they talked about was imitating the role of the teacher, an imitation from words on the board, imitating the role of the teacher, what was being said.
0: Following the presentations, the UK teachers are asked to lead a question and answer session. The first thing they do is rearrange the chairs, an immediate reflection of their differing styles. The first question is about misbehaviour in class.
4: What do you do to such children in class? Do you punish them? What do you do?
2: We have a thing called a golden time, which is a period of 30 minutes every week that the children can choose whatever they want to do. And if a child throughout the week doesn't follow the rules that you have in the class, they would lose a certain amount of that time.
3: What about your marking with such huge classes? How, I mean, I complain about marking 30 books, but for every lesson you might have 100. How do you manage that?
0: The answer is they don't. As they explain, they usually mark a sample number.
4: Oh, 10.
0: And put more reliance on classroom responses.
5: So you do most of the work orally in the class, then when it comes to giving the work to mark, you try to reduce the number you can use so that you can mark at the end of it all and make collection.
3: Do you encourage the children to mark their work?
6: No.
3: Because that's something that we would do.
7: They were quite intrigued by your suggestion about using children to mark other children.
3: Intrigued or horrified, I'm not quite sure which it was. A combination of the two. Just trying to think of techniques that I use to reduce my workload.
2: I think the other thing that they talked about was that assessment partly was oral, and you know, that's fab. I mean, we will do that in the classroom.
3: Absolutely.
2: You will be assessing constantly as you chat to the children, but the oral aspect in the classroom that we've heard has been chanting en masse.
8: Gathering what, class? Fruits.
7: Do you think it's not really possible to have effective assessment with these sort of class?
2: To assess fully the learning of each individual child with a class of 100, it's nigh on impossible.
3: Which I think is why, you know, perhaps initially our response to the teaching styles that we've seen was one of, oh my goodness, you know, this is so far removed, how do you know if they're learning? But actually, with hindsight, when you think, hang on a minute, there's 100 children in this room, what else are they going to do?
0: Suzanne and Andrew's final day starts with an assembly. It's followed by a presentation on sexual health, including the dangers of bad touches.
9: Bad touches.
10: Examples of bad touches.
11: Touching on the bums.
10: Yes.
11: Touching on the breasts.
10: Yes.
7: What do you think of this approach to sex education?
3: Very direct. We've got three primary children here as well who are only three. Very, very direct approach.
7: Is there anything wrong with that?
2: I'm not quite sure it's appropriate, perhaps, for the younger children. I think it is very abrupt. I think maybe we could do with being a little bit more sensitive to it.
0: Barembi School is joined by children from six other schools from its cluster to stage a concert in honour of the visitors, including representatives from international charities and foundations. Without their help, many of the children performing today would still be waiting for a place in school or be without basic equipment. £500,000 raised in the UK is being spent on a community education programme in Uganda, including a project called the Enhancement of Universal Primary Education in Kampala, which is run through a partnership between government and non-government organisations. In the middle of the concert, Andrew goes missing from the audience. Unexpectedly, he's been asked to dust down his sporran.
12: That was a quick change.
2: It was a very quick change. I don't think I normally put the kilt on quite so quickly, but we're ready to perform. and enthusiastic and happy.

0: happy, and these are the ones who want to dance.
1: The concert is followed by a meeting with head teachers from the cluster and a final debriefing session.
2: I'm just learning something new now that we will say that a smile is a resource. So now I continue to smile.
1: Apart from the value of smiling, other simple lessons have been learned, such as the importance of sharing.
3: The way that you work with your cluster schools, I think, is something that I will take back to England, because there are several primary schools in the town where I work, and we do have opportunities to work together, but we don't perhaps make as much use of them as perhaps you do.
0: The other things that we found really special was the involvement of the parents in the school. I mean, the schools that we both work at, we do have very supportive parents, but we know nationally, you know, it's a big challenge to always keep people involved in the children's learning, so a really important point.
3: What's the most important thing that you think you have learned?
4: The way you handle the pupils in the UK, like as Mr. Lugema was saying, that at times when we are teaching and then a child annoys you, you feel like pinching that child. But I think after you've talked to us, after you've told us how we will control our temper and we put on the smiling faces, as you've said it.
1: It's only been a brief visit, but it's clear the impact it's had on everyone involved will last a long time. The UK teachers have seen how class sizes can dictate the style of teaching and assessment. But their Ugandan colleagues have witnessed the possibilities of a more informal approach.
5: It makes students to imagine things and better than a mere teacher just teaching and going out.
6: Is that something you could use more in this country, do you think?
5: Obviously, obviously.
6: Would it work in this country because of the class
5: sizes? It can work.
0: The big thing is the fact that they have that desire to learn and that desire to improve. And yes, there may be, you know, big steps that need to be taken, but I think professionally, all teachers recognise that
3: need. Something that we all need to do.
0: We do. And so, you know, it's important that they see that it's not just them that has to learn, but it's us that continue to improve our skills and our abilities.
1: Andrew and Suzanne's desire to develop as teachers may have been reinforced, but whether they decide to improve their back simba remains to be seen.

0: Fiona Jane Lamb started teaching 2 years ago.
1: And sit down.
0: In her former career, Fiona Jane was a professional performer who wrote and starred in her own productions. A teacher at All Saints Infant School in Upper Norwood, London. She's surprised how valuable her old skills and past experiences are when teaching the children in her reception class. She loves her new career, but after completing her first year, she feels the time is right to address her work-life balance.
1: I miss singing, I miss dancing, and I miss acting. Can you find me the time, please, to go back to class?
0: Fiona Jane's request was not unlike many that we received at Teachers TV. After all, she just wants to make a little bit more time for...
1: Me, me, me, me, me, me, me, me, me. Me, me, me, me, me, me, me, me, me.
0: How could we refuse? So we packed off life coach Claudina McMahon to help Fiona Jane become an all-singing, all-dancing teacher.
1: So, Fiona Jane, what is it you'd like from my visit here with you?
2: I'd like to be able to work more efficiently and

0: be able to save time
1: mm-hmm.
0: so that I can do the other things that I really love to do outside of school. The amount of work and preparation that you have to do as a teacher
1: mm-hmm.
0: is enormous, but at the same time, partly it's because I'm new, I know, but it also seems to take me a long time to do things that shouldn't take that amount of time. And I never seem to feel that I'm on top of it or have come to the end of it or I can do something else now without a guilty conscience.
1: Okay. So what sort of strategies have you tried to employ?
0: I'm trying to use my lunch hours a lot better.
1: Mm-hmm.
0: At least about half an hour now.
1: Mm-hmm.
0: Trying to do something in the daytime so that in the evenings I can probably get away a little bit quicker.
1: Mm-hmm.
0: I write things on my whiteboard so that if I'm half asleep in the morning, which I usually am, then at least I can look at that and think, oh, yeah, that's what I've got to do, right, fine, and then just get on with it and do it. Some people are very good at just coming in and suddenly realising they've got half an hour to get something done and they just do it.
1: Okay.
0: If I came in with no ideas in half an hour, that would panic me, I would freeze.
1: Do you describe yourself as a perfectionist?
0: Yes, I would, mm-hmm. yeah. I can't bring myself to not give it something the very best. If you're going to do it, don't do it by half measures, do it properly. Or don't start.
1: So let me see if I've got this right, Fiona Jane. We're talking about, number one, that you want to create more time for yourself. Mm-hmm. It's because at the moment you haven't got any time, you haven't got any work-life balance, really.
0: Mm-hmm.
1: So that's an important part, and there are activities that you want to do outside of school. Two, you're consistently feeling as if you're failing at everything. That
0: yeah.
1: you can't really kind of, you know, get the results that you want. So I'm going to have to do a little bit of thinking and then we'll see what we can do.
2: Lorena needs to watch Fiona Jane in action so she can come up with a plan to free up some time.
3: She'd come on as a teacher. She's very hard starting as an NQT, but it's important then to get that balance. It's important for you as a person because you want to be a rounded person, but it's also important for you as a teacher so that you've got so much that you can bring back to the children and they get somebody who's interesting and lively and, you know, with it and wanting to be there.
0: Absolutely everything that happens.
1: Well, it's pretty evident that Fiona Jane is using her past creative experience in this classroom.
2: The children and most of the teachers have already left for the day, but Fiona Jane seems reluctant to go home.
0: Caretaker will be in fairly shortly, rattling his keys at me, he usually does. That's how he gets rid of me. I sometimes wish that he would let me stay until 7, because then I often feel like that's when I would get everything finished, but on the other hand, if he did, I would probably stay till 7, so maybe it's just as well.
2: It's a good thing that Gladina is here to remind Fiona Jane that she has a home to go to. But long after they've left the school, the work is still not finished. Time for Gladina to step in.
1: What would you like to have more time to do?
0: I want to be able to take up classes again in singing and ballet.
1: Mm-hmm. Well, to get that, you're going to have to do a number of things.
0: Mm-hmm.
1: Now, do you remember earlier we talked a little bit about this perfectionist streak of yours?
0: Right.
1: And I was thinking, you know, if you were an athlete, mm-hmm. would you approach every single training session and anything that you did as if it was the final race?
0: No, you wouldn't. You'd have a more structured programme than that,
1: mm-hmm.
0: actually.
1: So that one of the first things you've got to do is to actually look at all your activities and differentiate between those aspects where you only need to do, say, 70% in terms of your training
0: mm-hmm.
1: and those aspects that might need 90-95%.
0: Mm-hmm.
1: Does that sound feasible for you?
0: Yes, I just hope I can actually sort of do it in a practical sense.
1: Well, talk to me. What is it that's missing for you?
0: I'm not quite sure how. Because if it needs doing, then how do you do it only partially?
1: It's about where you put your energy.
0: Mm-hmm.
1: So you're treating every single thing as if it's the same.
0: Mm-hmm.
1: I'm saying if you have something which has a deadline date attached to it,
0: mm-hmm.
1: it may well become a priority.
0: Mm-hmm.
1: If

0: is a priority and takes your time, what are the other things that put on the back burner so that they're not taking your time, allowing you to dedicate the time to that?
1: Yes. Okay. Mm-hmm. Yes.
0: Now, the second thing is, how good are you at making commitments to yourself, at actually allowing yourself to have, say, rewards?
1: I can allow myself rewards. I don't have a problem with allowing myself rewards, whether the time is...

0: you allow yourself, but actually what you don't do is then pick up the reward. What you're going to do is to take a reward, so in other words, a class of some sort, regardless of what else is happening.
1: Mm-hmm.
0: And you know why? Because I want you to know that there will not be a bolt of lightning from above.
1: Okay.
0: It will. Things will get done.
1: Okay.
0: And they'll be good enough. Third, the fear in your eyes tells me that good enough is going to be a struggle.
1: Yes.
0: Talk to me a bit more about that. Why is good enough a struggle?
1: All my previous training was that you have to give it, you have to be very good. You have to do the best that you can do. The idea that near enough is good enough is—it's just an anathema, really. I've never been able to work like that. I would be mortified if somebody thought that I wasn't giving it my best shot. I would be absolutely mortified.
0: And you know something? You're not telepathic. You have just actually done something that so many people do, and that is that you've engaged in what we call telepathy. You're mind reading what other people are thinking.
1: Mm-hmm.
0: Okay, so it's like, I wouldn't like them to think this about me. So let me suggest something to you.
1: Mm-hmm.
0: Don't mind read, ask for feedback. Right, now, Carrie Jane, I've left you with a few things to do.
1: You have.
0: Okay, so have fun. Ring me if you need to, because I'm much rather that you rang me and, you know, we went through stuff together.
1: Okay. Thank you very much.
0: Okay. Mm-hmm. Give yourself a pat on the back.
1: Thank you.
0: Okay. All right.
1: Okay, safe journey.
0: Thank you. Take care.
2: A new day brings the start of the new task for Fiona Jane. First is to ask for feedback. Being worried about committing only 70% to some tasks, she went to see her mentor, Jane Elliott.
3: And realising that you can't work at 100% all of the time because, well, from my experience anyway, if I try and work at 100% all of the time, I end up working at 50% most of the time.
2: The second is to allocate which elements of her job need 95% of her energy and to which she can allocate 70%. A simple list sorts out Fiona Jane's thoughts on this one. And here comes the nice bit. Task 3 means Fiona Jane can finally enrol in singing lessons at West Kent College again.
4: Hello.
5: How are you?
4: I'm fine.
5: I haven't seen you for ages. How are you doing?
4: I'm fine. How's things with you?
5: Yeah, I'm very good. Come on in.
4: Great. Okay.
0: It's been 2 weeks since I was here, and I want to know what Fiona Jane's been up to. Has she been dancing? Has she been singing? Or maybe she's done both. We'll certainly find out. So how's it been going? Because we had three exercises for you. Deciding what was performance versus rehearsal.
1: Yeah.
0: Doing one thing for yourself, and I can't wait to find out what you've done.
1: Okay.
0: You know, whether you're singing or you're dancing or whatever.
1: Mm-hmm.
0: And the other was to stop mind reading and find, get some feedback. Over to you.
1: Well, I've done all three of those.
0: Wow.
1: I've spoken to a couple of staff members, and it was interesting to find out that certainly one of them often gives about 70%, and that came as a surprise to me. And that led me to go away and write down what I felt could be 70, and that was interesting, actually. That was an interesting experience. I've also enrolled in two classes, a classical ballet class and a singing class as well, a jazz singing class. Some things, I have to say, didn't get done as much as I would normally do, but that was the price you have to pay, really, isn't it? I mean, it's a matter
0: of... And has the world disintegrated?
1: Not yet.
0: Fine. There
1: okay.
0: You go. Okay.
1: Not as yet.
0: So what do you think you've learnt from this exercise?
1: I think that the working at 70% is alien to me, but... Nevertheless, I can see its benefits.
0: Mm-hmm.
1: I still worry sometimes about getting the actual volume of the work done because the volume of the work is there and it's enormous. So that does concern me a bit. But just the same, I think that the priority had to be me going back to doing some of the things I wanted to do, and this has made me get on and do that.
0: Because it's given you balance back. And if you don't have balance, eventually the whole thing falls apart.
1: Yes, yes.
0: Well, there we are. Fiona Jane's entertainer extraordinaire and now a teacher with time on her hands. It just goes to show what you can do when you really put your

0: mind to it.
1: Okay, so what key do you do this? What start note would you like?
2: I thought maybe if we started on G.
1: Okay.
2: Yeah.
1: That's it.
2: Because I was a professional performer for so many years, it wasn't just a case of that's what I do. It also is, to some extent, what I am as a person. If that wasn't being fed in some way, then I could only ever give less than my best to anything else that I was doing. So I'm very pleased that I've been able to get back to singing and dancing classes. I hope one day to be able to perform as an actress again as well, and that this will renew my energy and drive, and that will filter through to the children when I'm teaching them as well.
1: How are you sounding?
2: Amazing grace, how sweet the sound.
3: She hasn't really had the opportunity in the last few years of all this hard work that she's been doing to actually get out there and sing in public. So I'm hoping now that, you know, we'll get things back on track and she'll start getting out there again.

0: Hello and welcome to another edition of Ease the Load. Coming up on today's show, how a PA can take some of the admin work off your hands, where to get help when you're new to the job, and a support system for a teacher returning to school after a long absence from work. We all know that paperwork is part of the job. Letters to send, assessments to write, forms to fill in. Sometimes it seems that the paperwork is like a full-time job in itself. Well, one school in Wiltshire has introduced a new idea to take the administration strain off the teachers.
1: The whole role, the whole notion of a teacher's personal assistant came out of the work we were doing, which was connected to recruitment and retention, because about 4 or 5 years ago we were having quite a lot of difficulties recruiting quality teachers and retaining them. They were moving on fairly quickly or giving up teaching. The staff said what we really would love is somebody to help us with administrative work. If the chance ever came along, we really would like a teacher's personal assistant.
2: The TPAs first came in because we needed an extra resource to support the staff, and we decided to use a human resource to help with extra duties that the teachers felt that they could delegate in order to spend more time in the class.
3: So photocopy these times 40, these okay. Party ones right. Here. All right, that'd okay. Be brilliant.
4: I think it would be an advantage to schools to have TPAs. We're freeing up the teachers to spend more time with the children, letting them teach them. They're trained and qualified to teach, so they might as well do it. And we're trained and qualified to do the administration, so we might as well do that side of it. So it makes sense, really.
5: I think the advantage of our role is that we're completely separate to the rest of the school. We're in a separate environment. We're not involved with the children as such.
2: Difference seen between the TAs and the TPAs. Teacher assistant skills are with the children.
6: They don't do any administrative tasks at all, so their time is purely spent working with children.
2: TPAs are very different in that they are assisting the teacher.
6: A bit like a PA for somebody, a managing director or something, so that the teachers can focus on the important things, which are, you know, teaching in front of the children.
2: I hope you've got your number brain switched on, have you?
7: Yeah.
2: All right, let's see then.
0: You're probably wondering how they afford the extra staff. Well, 3 years ago, the school received a year's funding from the Pathfinders scheme to try out the idea and have continued to use it ever since.
1: We haven't got extra staff in that sense of the word, so we don't have floating teachers, for instance. We have 4 TAs and we have maintained the TPAs for our own budget. So it's a matter of prioritising the resources you've got.
0: The teachers are convinced that it's money well spent.
6: They write letters if you go on to a trip.
3: Photocopying sheets ready for lessons.
2: Collect planning.
6: Help maintain records.
3: Prepare display labels to our specifications.
2: Talk to admin staff in the office and organise things there.
6: Counting up money.
3: Chase up an issue with a phone call to save you the time.
6: All those sorts of tasks the TPA have removed. Instead of having to take lots of work home, we're now having a lot more time in the evenings to ourselves.
1: The difference is the teachers actually come in the morning and are interested in what they're doing. They're not bogged down. They're not sort of there at the photocopying machine at 8 o'clock in the morning photocopying sheets and photocopying this and that and getting frustrated and kicking the photocopier. That saved me money. Yeah, it's made a big difference to me because then I can actually really challenge about what's going on in the classroom and make people think about how they're delivering their lessons and what's going on for individual children.
6: They really have reduced our workload to sort of 3 or 4 hours a week, which sort of over a term is quite a lot of additional hours that you've got for yourself.
3: Yeah, my TPA is wonderful because she gives me more time for me. She's excellent. She saves me having to think about all those other admin tasks, and as a result I can get home earlier and have a better work-life balance.
0: A teacher's load is even heavier when you're new to the job. So heavy, in fact, that there are some days when it can seem unbearable. But you're not alone, or you shouldn't be. We visit one school which takes pride in mentoring its newly qualified staff.
1: My
8: My name's Jacinta and I work at Glasbury Primary School. I've been mentoring for about 5 years now.
9: Hi, my name's Suzanne Taylor. I qualified last year after doing the graduate teacher programme.
8: A newly qualified teacher really needs somebody to be there as a support more than anything. Someone they can go to really, someone to boost the confidence. It's very difficult to start and be given a class and nobody there to say, well, you do this, this and this.
9: The first 6 weeks were particularly tough in terms of time management and managing the workload, the organisation of the classroom.
8: There is more work to be. We tend to meet once a week after school and also in the mornings, and a lot of it can be informal as well, dinner times, break times, having a chat.
10: Hi, hello, want a drink?
11: Oh yeah, please.
8: You've got observations, so that takes up a couple of hours a week as well, because you've got to feed back. At the end of the term, when a review needs to be done, that's a full afternoon meeting. Plus, I write the reports at home then and feedback to the NQT.
10: So it's assessment next term, isn't it?
11: Yeah.
10: My target.
11: Yeah. So we need to assessment. So we're starting that in January.
10: Yeah.
8: To be able to explain to somebody else how to do something, you have to really look at how you do it yourself. A lot of the time, you don't do that. You just get on with it. So it really makes you focused, more focused on what you're doing.
10: Well, planning's got better, I think, hasn't it?
11: It has.
10: And the actual teaching.
8: When a teacher first starts, they've been at college and they expect to plan in as much detail as they did at college. This can't really happen when you're teaching every day, all these lessons. And one of the main things a mentor could do is to do some joint planning.
10: One for each
11: child. Work well, won't
10: and
11: it?
10: And it's grouped into year two
11: and year one.
10: And then to year one. So if someone...
9: She showed me like a spreadsheet that she uses, which is like A3 size, and we talked about the way in which we can write the information in without making it too lengthy and taking up too much into my time. And I use those planning sheets on a weekly basis now, and without that help, I think I would have carried on writing and writing and it just taking up more and more of my time.
10: Yeah, that's great. Well done. All right, thanks a lot.
8: It's very important to build up a good relationship, otherwise the NQT wouldn't feel comfortable coming and telling me that they were having a problem. They might, you know, they'd feel they needed to put on a good show.
9: It's quite a lonely existence as an NQT in a school, because sometimes you can be a bit afraid to ask teachers because you don't want to appear as if you're not confident. Because some schools have two or three NQTs, so they can sort of lean on one another, whereas I felt quite isolated at times. So I've used that support that's been made available to me. She constantly asks me through the week, am I all right? You know, if I'm looking a bit tired, she'll say, are you all right, Suzanne? And try and lift my spirits up.
8: I enjoy being a mentor mainly because I like to help other people. Plus, I feel a sense of achievement when that person has grown so much in confidence and done as well as Suzanne has.
9: You need somebody to say to you, yes, you can do that. And I think she's been tremendously supportive in that way. And without that support behind me, I think I would have found it a lot tougher.
0: Going to loan is no fun, and sometimes support from your colleagues is absolutely essential, as one teacher shared at a school in Rotherham.
12: Well, I'm Greg Long, and I'm the Staff Development Officer here at Aston Comprehensive School. Well, I've been at Aston 35 years, so there's been many, many changes. And I think one of the big changes has been the attention that's now being paid to staff development and staff welfare, hand in hand, really. We felt that we needed a more structured wellbeing programme, so we adopted the one that was operating by the Teacher Support Network. And we had seen what happens when a member of staff have been off for a long time and comes back again without any sort of induction. And we had seen that that can have bad consequences. Member of staff lasts for a couple of weeks, goes off again, another long-term absence.
13: Well, back in May of 2003, I went home to visit my parents in Grimsby and got involved in an incident which resulted in my fracturing my skull. It was 8 days in hospital. And then I was signed off by the doctor to the end of that academic year.
12: We were determined to try and put into place a programme that would get that member of staff back into school in a way in which they would feel comfortable, relaxed, but also feel that they were doing a professional job as quickly as possible.
13: Coming back into Aston is, you know, it's, it's a long time to be out, and particularly with it being a new year as well, it's always very sort of hectic, very very frantic at the start, and you have to be really, really on the ball with new classes, etc. You know, I remember feeling extremely anxious.
14: Yeah,
13: if you're out of work for, you know, in teaching for even the shortest time, 2 or 3 days, if you're sick, coming back on the Wednesday or the Thursday or whatever, you've got to pick it up. And of course, you know, I'm thinking, well, I've got a lot to pick up, having been out teaching for so long, that I might need just a little bit of support, basically. You know, to have someone there who I could talk to.
12: We went to the department concerned, and we asked there that a buddy be designated, a person who that person could relate to on a day-to-day basis, and just keep an eye on the returning teacher.
15: How are you doing?
16: Very well, thank you.
15: Feeling all right?
16: Thank you, yeah.
15: Sure.
17: What we put into process was that he had a regular mentor meeting with me, and that there was a regular cover teacher on supply who could step in at any moment. Every morning I spoke to A to see what condition he felt, you know, whether he felt he was fit enough to go into that classroom, because having had a serious head injury and having headaches on top of that, we were not sure whether or not, you know, sometimes he would feel fit, sometimes he wouldn't.
13: There was a provision of cover there, so at any point in the day, I feel right, I've had enough now, it's period 4, it's dinner time, I'm worn out, I could go and see them and say, right, you know, periods 5 and 6, I've got these classes, can they be covered? And he said, and there would be no question, it was there, you know. And for me, that was a terrific relief, because even though I didn't actually take them up on the offer of the provision of cover, just knowing it was there and that I could at any time if I wanted to, you know, take that up, then that, as I say, that was a huge relief to me.
0: Obviously, a scheme like this takes some clever reorganisation of resources.
17: Funding was an issue when we first started this. The situation is that after 21 days, then people who are off sick go on to insurance cover, where the insurance actually pays for a supply teacher. But up until the 21-day point, we do have to fund that. And the worst-case scenario is somebody who's been off long-term, they come back for one day and then they go off again, because then they're back on even another 20 days before you can actually claim the insurance. And so we took the view that with our 4 long-term returners, if we manage to keep them all here, even if it cost us 5 or 6 weeks of supply, then that would be worth it in the long run. And in fact, we used virtually nothing in comparison to that, probably 10 days in total.
12: If they didn't use it, we could redeploy the supply person somewhere else in the school, so it wasn't wasted.
13: I can't see now, looking back on it, you know, what I would have done without it particularly. You know, if I just knowing it was there, as I said, I didn't take the cover up, but just knowing it was there was enough.
17: This system helped them feel more comfortable and reassured in themselves, and me too, to be quite honest. I felt nervous about them coming back. We were all worried about how they would react once they were in a classroom, but they were absolutely fine, and I do believe that this system had a lot to do with that.
0: That's it for this week. I hope your school can adopt or adapt some of these ideas and ease your load. Remember, if you are feeling the strain and you need advice, the teacher support line is free 24 hours a day. Call them on 08000 562 561. So until next time, bye for now.

0: What your child eats at school is changing. The days of turkey twizzlers and deep fat fryers are numbered as the DFES has introduced new healthy standards for school food. This drive to improve school meals will only succeed with the help of parents and carers. Coming up, we discover how a parent action group in South London have already helped to improve school food in their area. Go to Ross on Y to look at what happens when parents start running school meals themselves, and take a look at how parents and carers at this school in the Black Country are sitting down with their children to learn about healthy eating. Do you remember your school dinners with horror? Memories of soggy cabbage and semolina? Well, times have changed, and to find out how much, some parents have been trying out their children's school dinners for themselves.
1: I've had a salmon fish cake with baked beans and new potatoes, and it was delicious.
0: Merton parents have achieved national recognition for their efforts to help improve food standards in local schools. Chris McNicholas joined after his two children came home from school refusing to eat school lunches.
2: I'm a governor, so let's go and see what the school dinners are like. And all the kids are coming up to me and saying, try the broccoli.

0: broccoli. You must try the broccoli because it's disgusting. And it's there swimming in water. You can't disguise the fact the food was not good. So it was a case of sort of getting involved to see what we could do, really.
1: Jackie Schneider has been vice chair of the group for 2 years.
2: As a parent of three boys, I decided that actually, you know, maybe it was time that parents actually got involved. So I spoke to my local paper and said I wanted to set up a meeting of parents, anybody who was interested in school food.
1: Now the group meets once a month to monitor healthy eating progress in the borough.
3: They're all within the School Food Trust guidelines. Some of them are a little bit thin, but the portion sizes are much better.
1: Merton parents are delighted about the new guidelines, but know that the continued voice of parents is crucial.
2: There is a role for parents to play in helping the authority, working, devising menus, trying things out with children, you know, talking to parents. Where they play a role, the food seems to improve and children seem braver about trying things.
1: Another member of the group, Helen Clark Bell, is a parent governor at Wimbledon Park Primary. After her children complained about school food, Helen decided to take more of an active role to try to improve standards. She now regularly eats lunch at the school with her children.
4: So have the school been at dinner's been better this term?
5: Yes.
4: No,
5: it's got healthier.
4: The food is much, much better at Wimbledon Park now. The children come out, they are loving the food. It's extraordinary to see them just devour it. There's a terrific range, there's a full variety. The vegetables are always fresh, they're crunchy, and it is freshly cooked on the premises, and I think that makes a big difference. It's working in partnership, really, with the catering company and keeping everybody on a level playing field that has made it such a success at Wimbledon Park.
1: The new standards for food in schools will provide even clearer guidelines for caterers to follow. So it's time to say goodbye to those plain unhealthy meals and welcome more nutritious options into your child's school.
2: At the end of the day, we actually are the best advert for school lunches, because if we as parents are enthusing about them and our children are eating them, then it does give confidence to other parents. Ask your school what changes they've made to the food to meet the new standards this September.
6: More fruit and vegetables! No confectionery! Deep fried foods are restricted! No savoury snacks!
1: In rural England, life can seem to move at a different pace. But for parents at Goodrich Primary and Leafy Ross-on-Wye, improving school food has long been a pressing issue. Parents there have been running school dinners on a voluntary basis since the early 80s.
7: Do you want sweet corn or baked beans with it?
1: One of the latest parents to take up the baton is Annie Lancaster. As part of a four-strong committee, she plans the meals, manages a tight budget, and employs the kitchen staff.
8: My children are all at school, perhaps I could do the job. And that's how it started. I took over then. And we had quite a challenge on our hands because things needed updating, really.
1: Annie was determined to tackle healthy eating issues head on.
8: Everything was deep fried. The roast potatoes, the sausages, everything was deep fried. So we decided to clean the fryers out, empty them, not use them again, and just applied basics to the cooking like you would at home for your own children, really.
1: Currently, one of the biggest challenges at Goodrich is the budget. They can only afford one meal a day and have to make that work for children from 4 to 11 years of age.
8: The budget is quite tight, so therefore the meat which we use for the roasts and sausages and mince we get from the local butcher, where all the meat is sourced locally.
9: Thank you very much.
8: There's a lot of fruit farms around here. In the summer there are people who will give us strawberries and things like that, so we're lucky in that respect. We can feed the children fairly healthily on a tight budget, as long as you've got people who are interested in what they're doing, passionate about it. So far, so good.
1: The school now provides a healthy range of food

0: throughout the school year and was recently given outstanding praise by Ofsted for their lunches. Now Annie and the committee are looking forward to the challenge of implementing the government standards for school food using the School Food Trust resources.
1: Have we got a list of which oily fish are acceptable?
2: Yeah, there's a list on the internet.
3: One of the things we need to do this term is to introduce oily fish into the menu, which is quite a challenge for primary school children. So what we've decided to do is to make salmon fish cakes. So we're having a tester today. We're trying them out on salmon fish cakes with lots of fish, breadcrumbs in the oven, and see how they go. I think they'll be quite excited about it.
0: Getting the children to try new things requires support and encouragement.
4: You going to try some fish cake then for me?
3: Yeah, he is.
5: I tried it before at my nan's.
4: Did you?
3: We're just trying to persuade them to have a little taste and see what they think.
6: I like my school because the homemade. The fish cakes are really nice.
7: I like these fish cakes, don't you?
8: Yeah.
0: The fish cakes are a big hit and the Goodridge School Meals Association are determined to have another successful year.
3: As a parent, I'm 100% behind school meals. At least you know that through the day they're being fed well when they're not with you, and then what you do with them when they come home is up to you, but you know what they've had during the day. And you've got a say, and people do listen to parents. And if enough parents take the initiative or get involved in any way, whether it's with school meals or whether it's with any aspect of school life, you will get listened to. A good way to get children to eat their vegetables without knowing is all kids love pizza. So take some onions and garlic, sweet potatoes, carrots, well, anything that you can grate basically, and mix into a tomato sauce to make a topping for a pizza. Once the cheese is on top and it's been in the oven, they'll never know that they've eaten at least four or five different veg.
9: More bread! Free fresh drinking water! No salt and restricted condiments!
0: In urban areas, there are some great examples of parents and carers working with schools to improve food standards. At Sutton School in the Black Country, much has already been achieved to improve the diet of the pupils and staff both at lunch and break times. But it isn't just what happens in school that's important.
10: One of the things that we all know about children is consistency. If at school we say you should do this and do that, and it's totally different at home, then they get confused, they don't know what is good and what's right and what's wrong. And what we've tried to do is work with the parents so as we have a consistent approach to the way pupils eat, both here and at home, and when they're out. Away went the crisps, away went the chocolate. There is an opportunity to have milk, healthy snacks, and many of the pupils are queuing up and ready to eat stuff that is very, very healthy.
0: And to get feedback from parents and carers, they are invited to a healthy eating induction day.
10: We don't have all the answers, and sometimes you find it works the other way around. Some parents say, well, I actually do this. And we say, well, that's a great idea, we'll do that in school.
0: Julie Turner is the local healthy food in schools advisor. She gets the group to try some pre-packaged snacks.
11: This is about £1.27. Now, if you think about it, in Dudley, you can get a school meal for £1.55. These are quite expensive, you know, and they're not very filling. They're okay on occasions. As I say, no food's bad, but you need to limit it.
12: It's very tasty.
11: They are very processed.
0: But it's not just snacks that come into school that are important. It's vital they get food at home too.
13: I know that sometimes it's easy to go home and throw something out the freezer, ready-made, into the oven. But you could do things by making them from scratch just as quick as anything that you can buy from the shops.
0: Teaching assistant and mum Angela Ashby shows the group how easy and tasty homemade pizza can be.

These are pre-made out the freezer. So what we're going to do, we're going to taste the ones that are shop bought, and then when yours have come out the cookers, you can taste yours.

0: if you can get them to try making their own food, then they are more likely to eat it.
1: And do they pass the Sutton School taste test?
2: Right, what's the verdict?
3: Better.
2: Much better. Which one was tasted nicer, yours or the one we tried earlier?
4: Homemade.
2: Homemade, so are you all going to be making yours from now on?
5: Yes.
1: Parents and carers from Sutton are providing a great example for others.
6: I know it's having an effect at home because parents are telling me already that some of the things that we've said are healthy, that pupils are going home and saying, oh, we need to eat this, or can we eat that, or can I try that? And we're developing their ability to discriminate between healthy and non-healthy foods right across the family.
2: There's lots of ways that you can get your children to eat fruit. Chop some small bits up, pop them on their breakfast cereal of a morning, or why not try a banana sandwich for their lunch?

Three parts of the government's new standards for food in schools will be phased in by September 2009. Interim food-based standards for school lunches in all schools from September 2006. Food-based standards for school food other than lunch to be in all schools by September 2007. Nutrient-based standards and new food-based standards for school lunches will be adopted by primary schools by September 2008 and by secondary schools by September 2009.

0: What you eat at school and at home can help you have all the energy you need to do well in class and to run around with your friends at playtime. Your school food is changing. There'll be lots more healthy choices to keep you fit and well. On the menu in today's programme, we take a look at three schools where healthy food is already a big hit.
1: There you go.
0: We go to Nottingham to see children getting creative in the kitchen. To Birmingham to see how these fun characters are bringing healthy eating to life. And to this school in London, where children are using language to learn about food. At St Peter's Primary School in the village of East Bridgeford near Nottingham, the pupils learn about healthy food and where it comes from. Children grow their own vegetables in the school garden, and this Year 3 class are on a visit to a local farm shop to learn about the food in their area.
2: Does anybody want to taste some cheese?
3: Me!
1: We've got a local Stilton.
3: Like creamy.
2: Who likes fruit?
3: Me!
2: This here is a Bramley apple, and it's a cooking apple.
4: That's a lamb's heart. And that one's an ox heart.
3: What's an ox?
4: That's where we get our beef from.
2: Having local food is so important because fruit and the vegetables is nice and fresh and crisp when it gets to us, and we know where it's come from.
0: Back at school, these Year 1 children are meeting some local pensioners who come to St Peter's every Wednesday for a lunch club where they enjoy healthy school meals. This week, the children are planning to make them a special fruit salad.
5: I like pears. I think that's my favourite. And banana.
6: So which one would you like the most in that?
5: The lemon.
7: Right, we found out what the ladies would like in their fruit salad. Can anybody tell me on their questionnaire which fruits came out popular than others?
8: Everyone wanted kiwi fruit.
7: Everybody wanted kiwi

0: Wow.
1: And now they have all the information, it's back to class to have fun with fruit. And a chance to taste some new fruits for themselves.
2: If you don't like it, that's fine, but I always say try before you say you don't like it. You can try the apple.
3: I like it.
2: What does it taste like?
3: Sweet.
2: A pomegranate. Look at that lovely richness. Let me get some of these seeds out. What do you think of that? No, that face says it all, Rebecca. I'm going to put a few blueberries in our fruit salad and let's see if the ladies notice, because a couple of them did like blueberries.
1: The children are also learning about why fruit is good for you.
2: Some people don't like the skin, but you know what? A lot of the vitamins are in the skin of fruit.
1: It looks delicious and full of goodness and ready right on cue as it's lunchtime for the rest of the school and the lunch club ladies.
2: The children have all made it, yes, this morning.
0: Good girl, well done.
3: What did you think of the fruit salad?
4: I liked it very much, thank you.
1: Even the blueberries go down well.
5: First time I've ever had any blueberries. Do you like them?
1: Well, that tops off a delicious school meal.
6: Wonderful. Much better than when we were at school.
1: And the children can now enjoy it too.
7: I like school dinners because
8: they make me see in the dark, and they're healthy.
7: They've got very healthy puddings. There's bananas, there's apples, oranges, and mixed fruit.
1: These children know that eating well helps to give you all the energy you need for whatever you want to do for the rest of your life.
9: It's fun to grow your own vegetables at school, and it's fun to share it with your class.
10: More fruit and vegetables! 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Deep fried fruits are restricted! No savoury snacks!
1: Sometimes it can be hard to know what foods are good for you and what foods aren't. At St Gregory's Catholic Primary School in Smethwick in the West Midlands, they've come up with a clever way of learning about food, and it's fun too. Meet the Fab Food Team.
11: These are our characters, what we use at school to help us learn about healthy eating, and we think they're great.
12: This one is broccoli bush and is in the fruit and veg group.
11: This is Charles Chickens and he belongs to the protein group. Don't have too much of him because he'll make you obese.
1: The Fab Food Team are a group of cartoon characters and together this cheeky gang represent the five food groups.
10: Carbohydrates, fruit and veg, milk and dairy, fat and sugar.
0: Okay, and what we try and do is eat as many of these food groups as we can, all right, in order for us to have what we call a balanced diet.
1: The characters were designed by pupils from the school a year ago and helped children learn facts about food.
7: The fruit and vegetable group, we will keep you healthy, we will give you vitamin C and fibre, eat at least five of me a day.
9: The fat and sugar group. We may look and taste good, but don't be fooled, as we're full of fat and sugar, so stay away from us even though you can't resist it.
1: Today, these Year 6 children are using the characters to help them put together a healthy lunchbox.
13: We're making wraps and we're putting tomato, ham, chicken, tuna and cucumber.
1: They fill up the boxes with tasty food and have made up their own slogans for each character.
14: It says on here, for broccoli bush, I contain lots of vitamins, eat me.
15: For the dairy, I belong to the dairy group. If you eat me, I will give you strong teeth and bones.
1: And the Fab Food Team is a big hit.
16: I think Moo Moo Milk is the best. You know that she's going to be strong and she looks good to drink. And milk really tastes nice.
17: I like broccoli bush.
18: Like Charles Chickens, it's really, really healthy because it makes you get strong.

0: I think it's a really good idea because it helps you to learn more, and the food characters tell you how you should learn to eat more healthy foods.
1: Good.
0: You should eat fruit, veg, protein, carbohydrates, everything. So you should have a limited amount of chocolate.
2: The characters can be found all over the school, and they help pupils to choose the right foods at break time and at lunchtime.
0: So we have them spread about the dinner hall, and there's a little sheet that tells you what is in that food group. Today for lunch I had some fish fingers, jacket potato and broccoli.
3: Yogurt!
0: Wrap! Sweet corn, melon, and I think there's a lot of variety of choice.
2: In fact, the Fab Food Team has proved so popular that they are even popping up in other places now.
4: We're in front of the shop, which has got the food characters on that we designed.
5: It's just like an example to children, so that they could just like look at what's important.
6: With all these characters up here, it kind of encourages you by healthy stuff.
7: I look good in the shop.
2: With the help of Fishy Frank, Orange Peel and their friends, children in Sandwell are becoming healthier than ever.
8: They're nice.
9: And nice winter.
10: Ask your school cook if there is a new food and ask if you can try some. Go on, you might like it.

0: Learning how to stay fit and well is very important to pupils at Childs Hill Primary School in North London. Children are taught about healthy eating in lots of different ways across the curriculum. This class are getting involved with a competition called Pound a Poem.
1: This morning we are going to start to think about how we can use these fruits to write a poem, okay?
0: For every poem a child writes about healthy eating, a pound is given to charity to help fight cancer. And the best poems go into a national competition.
1: Okay, guys, so the first thing that we're going to focus on is the texture of the strawberry. What does the word texture mean? Hayley?
2: It's what it feels like.
1: It's what it feels like. Good girl. So how does it feel on the outside?
3: Spiky.
1: Spiky is a lovely word. Good boy. What's it spiky like? Tara?
4: A hedgehog.
1: A hedgehog, that's a lovely description.
0: And there's even a chance to taste the fruit.
5: Really sour.
4: Yeah, and it's really juicy. It's quite sweet.
5: Yeah.
4: And you can taste the seeds are crunchy.
0: And now it's time for these budding poets to look at all sorts of different fruit and get writing. The children have come up with some fantastic poems.
6: On the outside, the kiwi is hairy like a tiger. On the inside, it's as green as the briest grass. When I tasted it, it was bursting with juice.
0: Pupils at Childs Hill don't just write about food, they make it too. For many children here, English isn't their first language. There are 22 different languages spoken at the school. And in the kids' kitchen, food is a way to learn new words.
7: Some sweet corn and some peas. Excellent.
0: Today, these children are making vegetable soup. They've come to their local shop to buy all the ingredients they need.
7: OK, Nathan, what's your picture? What are you looking for? Peppers. Let me see.
8: I think I found them.
7: Oh, well done. How many's in that? Have a look along the top. Excellent. It's green. This one is carrots. Which word is this? This one, sweetie.
9: Carrots.
10: Check. Check.
9: Celery.
10: Check.
9: Peppers.
10: Check.
9: Onions.
10: Check.
9: Mushrooms.
10: Check.
0: So, they've got all the healthy vegetables. It's back to school to get cooking.
7: We've got all of our ingredients. We're ready to go. So, all this is healthy. It's all good, isn't it?

0: not quite ready yet.
1: It looks like a tasty soup. The children have learnt all about how vegetables are a very important part of a healthy diet.
2: Onion.
1: And how eating them is the best bit of all.
2: Yeah.
3: Set up your

Children all over the country are learning about good food in lots of fun ways. School meals are getting healthier. See if you can tell the difference when you have your lunch. You'll be getting healthier too.

0: In the seaside town of Eastbourne, two families are preparing to take part in an educational experience. Our first family, Dad Mark, Mum Jackie, and 10-year-old Andrew, who struggles with reading. On the other side of town, our second family, Dad Paul, Mum Jax, Sister Grace, and 8-year-old Harrison, who lacks confidence. Both families have one thing in common. They haven't a clue what their key stage 2 children do at school. But with our expert Adam and some cameras in the classroom, they're about to find out.
1: And it might give you some insights from the bird's eye view.
2: Yes.
1: Of how you might be able to help him more as well.
0: Adam Abdelnour has over 30 years' experience in education as both a teacher and psychologist.
3: I like games and I like maths, really, yeah, and too.
1: So I guess you like maths games?
3: Yeah.
1: And what's your least favourite subject?
3: My least is probably literacy. Mm. Or geography.
1: You're obviously interested in his schooling and how it's going. What are your main concerns?
4: His reading, really. As far as it goes, because he's behind in it slightly, and he doesn't seem to be able to grasp how to read basically, and he finds it fairly difficult. And you do worry about it, and we do help him, but it's difficult with, time, really, and things, and his concentration level isn't really what it should be, I suppose.
1: Do you think it affects your work, Andrew?
3: Well, yeah, it does affect my work that I can't read, because I'm really good at maths, it's just I can't read the questions and stuff.
1: Yes. So does that worry you?
3: Yeah, a bit.
1: A bit. So when we get a chance to observe Andrew in class, I think we will be watching some literacy activities going on, and you might pick up some pointers for ways that you can help Andrew at home.
0: Also looking for pointers are Harrison's family.
5: It was a complete culture change from the infant school into this stage, from Key Stage 1 to Key Stage 2. The teachers treat the children a little bit more grown up. So you don't necessarily get that day-to-day contact with them that you do at the younger age.
1: I mean, do you have concerns, or are you very happy with the way things are going?
6: We did actually go in, didn't we, and say we were a bit concerned that Harrison wasn't doing as much writing as we thought he should be, and we felt that in the primary school as well. But, you know, he's trying to do more now.
5: When he initially joined the school, he seemed to lack a lot of confidence.
1: Do you feel you have a confidence problem, Harrison?
7: Yeah, a little bit. Sometimes, a lot.
1: But you were worried about whether it was something that you'd done.
5: I've heard somewhere that children's personalities are formed by the time they're about 11 years old. And having been quite strict on Harrison and feel a little bit guilty about the fact that he's possibly a bit insecure at times, have we created that? And have we created a child that's going to grow up to be insecure in the rest of his life?
1: Well, this is not Frankenstein's monster sitting next to me, you know.
6: I feel that, you know, we want to sort of try and change him into a more confident boy, so as he grows up, it will grow with him.
1: All parents get it wrong some of the time.

0: and right some of the time, and half right and half wrong some of the time. And you are only partially responsible for Harrison. Harrison's also partially responsible for himself. Well, we're going to have an opportunity to actually see Harrison in action in the classroom, and I think that'll be very enlightening for all of us. And we'll certainly be able to see if your concerns are justified, and we'll also be able to see what we can do to support Harrison more.
1: Harrison and Andrew attend the largest junior school in Europe. Auckland has nearly 840 pupils, and there are six classes in each year group. Head teacher for the last 6 years, Mark Trott has clear ideas on how his pupils can be further supported.
2: Yes, anything from today?
3: It's of critical importance that parents get involved in their children's education. That can be done in very straightforward ways, just by reading newsletters, by coming along to parents' evenings, by perhaps attending the odd school trip or helping in class. More significantly, they can help at home by encouraging their children, by being interested in the work they're doing at school, by following up things we're doing in school, by being positive about school, by making sure their children are in bed at a good time, by making sure they're eating good food, by making sure they have interests outside of school that they follow. So the parents' role is absolutely critical, and when the parents' role and the school's role are in tandem, that's when you get the most benefit for the child. The sorts of children I want to see coming out at the end of the school at Auckland are children that are well adjusted, children that can get on well with other people, that can work as part of a team, people that are going to contribute to society. Yes, we want children that can read and write, can add up and all that sort of thing, but there's a lot more to education than just that.
1: It's 8:40 a.m. on observation day. Harrison and Andrew have arrived for registration.
4: Yes, Miss Johnson.
5: Andrew.
6: Yeah, good morning, Miss Cavalier.
5: And Elizabeth.
1: As the bell goes for first period, it's time for parents Jax and Paul to join psychologist Adam in an adjoining classroom.
0: So, let's get stuck in straight away and see how he's
7: really
0: doing in class.
7: Looking forward to seeing this.
0: Yeah.
8: They bite, they lick their dirty chins. They mutter, they splutter, their dirty chins.
7: He sounded really confident reading there, which is... I mean, he is at home with stuff he knows, but that was... In class, I didn't expect him to be quite so confident with everyone around.
0: The whole class practiced
9: So that's...
0: But it's nice.
9: And showing you more then, isn't it?
0: He was obviously reading. I mean, he wasn't following others.
5: Right, number two. A bit can yell, smell, hunt and bite. What's missing out of that one?
0: Now, this is a much, much more difficult task to actually work out what's wrong with the sentences.
5: Barney. Where do you want to put the
0: commas?
6: After sweaty.
0: So, somebody spotted that there was a missing, two missing commas in that sentence.
5: Is it right?
6: Yeah.
5: And why are those commas there? Harrison?
4: Because it's like a list.
5: Because it's a list. Is this a list of adjectives?
0: He was the only one who put his hand up and answered the question.
7: Yeah.
9: So
7: there's confidence to come forward.
0: More confidence,
9: He's more confident than I thought.
0: But, I mean, I think that's a key revelation, that your perception of whether he's confident at school has already changed, hasn't
9: it? Yeah, I actually thought he'd do less than that and be a lot quieter and wouldn't even put his hand up.
7: It sort of dispels the theory that we've had that, you know, we've knocked his confidence, because he certainly seems up with everything and very confident to talk and put himself forward and put yourself in the front line answering questions and things.
0: So is that reassuring?
9: Yeah, definitely.
7: Yeah, very much so.
9: Especially how he's sort of, like... You know, carrying on now. Mm. Definitely.
10: What about this one? These aren't real words, are they?
9: No.
0: The whole class is purposeful. I mean, it's a good class. And that's going to be supportive for him and for all the children.
9: Yeah.
0: Weaker and stronger. But clearly, he's got to fill in the boxes on that piece of paper.
9: Yeah, it's whether he does
0: and
9: or
0: now
9: not, normally.
0: Now there's that, I think there's that pensive look back on his face. He's concentrating really hard now to do this. And I think the teacher's picked up that he doesn't really know what to do at that moment. So this is right, he needs some help at this moment, she's there to help him.
10: So what have you got, which one are you on? Don't make sense.
9: Yeah. his writing's quite neat, you feel, don't you, really? Yeah.
7: Yeah, it is. It is generally when he's doing his homework at home, then he's pretty good.
0: He was trying very hard, though. I mean, he was very carefully.
7: Yeah.
0: That's the perfectionism, yeah. Which is also part of his background. Literacy was the area you were most concerned with, so we're nearly at the end of the class. What are your thoughts now and feelings now?
7: I think it comes across that he's more confident than we believed he was. But I think it has also shown us that there are times where he needs a little bit of close direction, just to point him in the right way, so he knows exactly what he's got to do, and then he'll get on with the task.
9: So coming back little and often, the teacher, and just motivate, pushing him slightly, or just guiding him. Guiding him is a better word, I think, yeah.
11: Harrison's delightful. He's polite, extremely helpful, sensible, well-behaved. He's extremely well-motivated, so he approaches every piece of work with the I'm going to try and do this attitude. Doesn't always find everything comes easily, but will always give it 100%.
12: A half and two fours.
5: Two quarters, go and point to them. Half and two quarters, yes, and Charlie said 4/8 as well, so we've actually got three.
0: The advantage of such a big school is that if the classes are selected effectively in terms of ability, you do get a group that's all working very much in the same band of activity. And that helps a lot, because it makes it easier for the teacher to focus the tasks on the children's needs and provide something that suits them.
12: I know.
0: See, now you can see that now every child has an individual task, so they can all work at their own pace, so none of them should be bored, as long as they all know what they're doing. And they're all motivated.
7: The children really do seem as though they're interested in what's being taught to them, and whether that's, you know, hopefully that's the way the teacher's putting it across. But there's obviously a lot of enthusiasm for the whole class. Yeah, it was quite impressive, actually. I'm quite surprised.
9: She keeps them well controlled, I think, and I think if there's no upheaval and they're keeping them controlled, you get more out of a class, don't you?
0: But it seems to me that that's, from everything that we've seen so far, you're feeling more and more happy about what's happening for Harrison at school.
7: Very much so.
0: I'm seeing healthy, happy children, purposefully engaged, and enjoying it as much as you could possibly expect someone to enjoy a maths lesson. Yeah.
1: Leaving the numbers behind, Harrison heads off to see if he can master some music.
0: Face was quite expressive though when he was doing that little rhyme.
13: Pass the pedal on, keep the rhythm steady.
7: Harrison always seems to, at home, shows a good sense of rhythm and beat. Mm-hmm. I mean, he likes dance, he does a lot of dancing and stuff at home, doesn't he?
0: Mm.
7: He very much likes music.
12: Stop it. Left hand tap.
14: Dressed in black with silver buttons all down her back. She asked her mother for 50 pence. See the Evans, the fence.
7: It's interesting that even that interference from one of the other children, he doesn't let it deter him from what his task is.
0: Yeah.
7: He's just carrying on singing, he's not stopping.
0: Yes.
9: Yeah. It's too structured, isn't he, for that?
7: Well, yeah, but he's focused on what he's doing.
9: Yeah, sometimes I think it's good to have a little bit of a joke, and he wasn't going to have any of it, was he? Didn't you see that one?
0: No, he didn't want to mess around.
9: No.
7: Yeah. Well, that's what he's there to learn, isn't he?
9: Yeah. But really, you want to ruffle him up a bit and let him be distracted a little bit and not be so focused, which we've always made him so focused and so perfect. So you want him to have fun and be a bit more way out.
0: It's a bit dangerous, because it sounds as if you're saying you want him to be naughtier.

0: In Uganda's remote northeast, the Karamojong live a pastoral and semi-nomadic lifestyle. In this environment, children play a vital role in the family's daily survival. Boys graze the cattle, often walking for days in search of green pastures, while girls stay closer to home and carry out the essential chores. In Karamoja, it's the number of cattle you own that determine your wealth. And just like money, people will fight for more.
1: The attitude of the Karamojong is that a child must grow in a traditional manner. That is, a boy must grow as a boy who is ready to defend the society and the animals against the enemies. And if possible, this boy should be able to bring in more cattle through raiding from the hostile societies.
0: This lifestyle is in itself a challenge to formal education. But in Karamoja, history also plays its role. 65 years ago, education was rejected outright.
1: The Karamojong community did not really welcome the idea of education because they felt that education was taking their children away from their normal life of looking after cows and so on. Now, they resisted this so much that they started associating a pen, which is the instrument of education, with the colonial rule.
2: Because when the colonialists came, when they were recruiting people for the Second World War, they used the pen to write their names, and some of them who went to fight never came back.
1: So they hated this so much that they even killed some chiefs in the resistance to formal education. So in that process, they symbolically said that, no, let us curse this pen here. In their ceremony, they buried a pen. So that it goes away from us, anybody who goes by the pen should.
0: 50 years later, the Karamojong realized that their lack of education was holding the region back. So in 1995, tribal elders decided to unearth the pen and promote education.
2: The communities recommended that we need a kind of education which is flexible, which can allow our children to attend to the classes, and after the classes, they can also carry out with the domestic chores at home.
1: So that was the beginning of a community-based program called Alternative Basic Education for Karamoja, ABEK.
0: It's early morning in Nachele, Moroto district. And 12-year-old Lokong Moses is busy with his home chores. Lokong lives in this village, known as a Manyata in Karamoja, with his mother, father, four brothers and one sister. Formal education has never been a part of family life. But all this changed 6 months ago, when he first attended the community's ABEK class. Now Lokong's a regular, and his first stop on the way to class is the Manyata's central store, where the children pick up their learning materials. Funds for ABEK come from the national government with support from development partners. The curriculum was designed with local community participation and includes subjects relevant to a pastoral life, such as crop production and livestock education. Even basic literacy and numeracy are taught within the context of pastoral life. Lokong's mother Sagal has also embraced ABEK and encourages Lokong to attend on a regular basis.
3: alakara no oi alakara toma bekatamar karainge datanyu aikidiomo tanyu te moinga akroitna jokon ala toma aikidiom alakar gina nga bek taralor dane bunena tabal tonyo mini to ziome skula ala ngola bek katala karitu noi angar tolo to idwa da die bokoi ngedeo kigretero be joko kigrete kona kigira kide jok tanyinte tan kitani kitanyinte bitolo gorra malim nga kro na igoro to bu piyoda.
0: And Sagal is already seeing the benefits of Lokong's education within her daily life.
3: Ari pusango ani cha tamario ngo tari pigna kare itena abuku na kare bangar to koko oyalda gitar e peror ni dia dio munise kro tanya na ya tamare ke minya dio tamu sana ke tamaki wadio
4: a ne bunya ke todi kina yo nyukutana ya bala a Dadang.
0: Lokong's teacher, Zachary Lomoko, is one of a number of dedicated ABEC facilitators who the program at its inception in 1998. Before he begins his morning lesson, he's already presented the news on Karamoja FM.
5: Ngulu amroto kape kan kapriprit ikedike kintong itong aluta ponara akiria makinika ekepukan.
0: After reading the headlines, he starts his 2-hour trek to the learning center at Nachele.
6: I commit myself that at least I should walk there and proclaim this education to our people that is our people in the villages in Karamoja region. Yeah, that is my own commitment, that though I don't have any picky, any bus call, any vehicle that can drop me there, I make sure that I reach and proclaim this education to our people in Karamoja.
0: Despite the commitment of instructors such as Zachary, in a society where 80% of its population is illiterate, finding suitably qualified facilitators for ABEC has been a challenge.
1: We started, first of all, with a demand to have secondary education leavers, but we couldn't realize this in the Manyatas. So we lowered the standard to primary 7 standard. These are boys and girls who left school at the age of about 13, 14.
0: Zachary's dedication has paid off. His position as an ABEC facilitator has played a key role in improving his own education and professional development.
6: I was lacking behind with education also. When I used to get this small amount of mine, my own salaries that I used to get from this program of ABEC, it helped me that I also used myself in a talented way that I should keep some small cash that can at least, I mean, that can raise me from my education. I finished my O-level. I went for my own courses after I finished successfully. I went with the public administration management, that is through Makerere University, that is in 2004. Then I also went and did conflict and negotiation management.
0: And Zachary may soon be able to further his development. A new ABEC instructor's training course is being planned.
2: A 2-year distance program has been designed and being finalized by Kiambogo University. And we hope that it's going to start by 2008. But what has been going on is what we call an induction training. Whenever they are being introduced to another module, then we have an induction for a period of 2 weeks. They are inducted into the new material, then they go and teach.
0: For Zachary, the most important aspect of ABEC is the benefit that it brings to the children.
6: ABEC is doing something in Karamoja, that at least these children have at least grown up with some knowledge. They found themselves on how to count their own cows. So ABEC really taught the community a very real lifestyle that was wanted at least to develop Karamoja region.
0: And Lokong now has his own goals and vision for his future.
6: Sure that Lokong is going to make his own life of educating himself and develop at least his family and at least

0: the relatives and Karamoja at large.
1: I see ABEC as a gateway to achieving universal primary education, especially when you look at the Karamoja context, where we are talking about the children from pastoral communities. This is because up to now, even with all this ongoing sensitization, not all children have gone into the formal school. So we are still using the ABEC program together with the district local governments, encouraging the community. Those who are not in ABEC, let them first get there.
2: Since our ultimate aim of ABEC was to change the attitude of the Karamojong positively towards education, and therefore have more children in the formal school, we think there is an achievement in that. In those parishes where we had a low enrollment, many children have joined the formal education, and I think that is our greatest achievement.
3: For many Karamojong children, ABEC is their first introduction to education. It's designed to engage and encourage parents to send their children into formal primary schools. And for Lokong and the children of Nachele, there are positive signs ahead. At Naitakwai Primary School, 5 kilometres from Nachele, 70% of the children are former ABEC pupils. Head teacher Rose Ilukol has seen this number increase steadily each year.
4: 5 years ago, in 2001, there were 88. As time has gone on, they are increasing slowly by slowly. This year, this is what is in place, 226. I feel happy as well, because having few children is not a pleasing. When you have many of them, you're also happy that you're helping people.
3: These are encouraging trends, as the move from ABEC to primary school is dependent on the attitude and decision of the parents.
1: A parent can get up and go to the learning center and tell a facilitator, this child, I want this child to be in the center up to the end of the year. Next year, the child should go to the what? To the formal school. So that linkage has been also created in the community.
3: For the children who make the move, a school interview is carried out to assess which year they should enter into. However, plans are now in place to establish an entry system relating to ABEC attendance.
1: By next year, we will have a clear document, because the Ministry of Education, together with the National Curriculum Development Center, have been looking at these materials and trying to come up with the exact equivalence. If it is 1 year, is it P3? And then if it is 3 years, P5, such that that is what should now be used to support the transition. So the issue of transition is something that is being worked on together with the national government and the local district governments.
3: The children who make the transition face a range of challenges once they are at school.
2: They are going to an institution with a routine, with a lot of school rules, demand for uniform, which they didn't have. When they come to school, they find the teaching in English. And yet, in the ABEC, they are taught in Karamojong.

0: I am from Uganda. I am from Uganda. Everybody?
1: I am from Uganda.
0: And somebody who comes from Uganda is called?
2: Ugandans.
3: When they are transferred from the centers to schools, you find that most of them know how to read and write. Although they don't know English, they know how to read their names, how to write their names.
0: And somebody who comes from Egypt is called?
1: Egyptian.
0: Good.
3: You find they are better than those other children because they have already known some skills of some words, how the words are arranged.

0: The increased enrollment has also helped the school access additional resources.
1: We had a few teachers, but when the enrollment became high, the teachers were also transferred. Buildings are also brought because of higher enrollment. Even the UP Universal Primary Education money has been increased somehow. We also have few instructional materials like books, just because we can now access some money. Earlier on, there was nothing.
0: These additional resources are vital for schools to create an environment where children can learn and others can be encouraged to attend.
1: And I'm pleased that there is some improvement according to the past years. Well, a few families only could take their children to school, those ones who saw the value of education. But now everybody is interested in taking the children to school. That is the end of the lesson. The rest of the work you will bring and I mark from the staff room. Is that clear?
2: Yes.
1: I shall continue tomorrow. Thank you.
0: One role model for all Karamojong children is former Naitakwai pupil Mark Lolly. 18-year-old Mark is the first ABEC pupil to join secondary school and reach senior 5 level, the equivalent of lower 6th.
3: Before ABEC, actually I was a shepherd. That was my daily work. As a young person, always in Karamoja, your work is to look after animals, cows, goats. That was my life. The idea of going to school was really, it was not allowed in my place. If you go to school, yeah, it's like an outcast, somebody who has run away from the society. We feared such things. We never wanted that life.
0: But a chance encounter with ABEC soon changed Mark's opinion.
3: In the morning, when I just went out of the village, I had a chance to get the people under the tree. They were learning. Teacher told me, you come and write your name. I was given a slate. I practiced for only 2 days. I knew how to write my name. That's the first thing which made me to be at school.
0: It was this move into education that led Mark away from the dangers of the cattle raiding lifestyle.
3: You know, in Karamoja, as you grow up, the first thing to begin with is to practice how to handle a gun. But I realized the killing it in Karamoja, it was that useless. I found that school makes a person change their mind, that the human life is worth something.
0: Mark is now a student at St. Paul's College in Mbale, a district bordering the Karamoja region. He's excelled in the sciences and wants to work as a doctor in his home region after he finishes studying.
4: Elements of group 2 are similar in their properties, although beryllium shows a significant difference in its properties from the rest of the group members.
5: The way I look at Mark, he falls in that group of Karamojong who want to forget of their past. Students who want to bring a change to their region. And sometimes I wish that if maybe we could have around maybe 1,000 of such students planted in their region, they would cause a very big change. That's one thing I see. Mark really counts.
3: And if any parents are telling me, hey, those ones who used to hate me are telling me, hey, after a year, you just go to school, next time you have come and become an MP, member of parliament. So I do tell the parents, I do influence them, I take your children to school.
4: We have 2.87. 2.89, 2.90.
3: My dreams in the future are at least to make sure that I appreciate what education has given to me as far as Karamoja is concerned. If I can also build a school just for to appreciate that I went to school because of anything, it is good. I think I also put a school.
0: Despite the success of pupils like Mark and the increasing influence of the ABEC program, there's still a long way to go in the development of education in Karamoja.
6: We have the lowest enrollment, we have the lowest literacy rate, we have the lowest indicative figures in development. So the region is still lying very low.
7: We've been trying to advocate for the needs of Karamoja through all of the different tools available to the development and humanitarian community, through emergency appeals, through development planning frameworks, 5-year cycles, 1-year cycles. Through some of those efforts and through launching of education conferences in the districts, launching go to school, stay in school, back to school campaigns through the districts, We've had very positive involvement from the national authorities and the national media, and through that have managed to set up a national task force within the Ministry of Education and Sports focused on education in Karamoja.
0: One initiative that UNICEF has helped launch is the Girls Education Movement, designed to use the power of peer influence to encourage girls and boys into and back to school.
2: The Girls Education Movement links up with the Girls Education Initiative, which is a global UN initiative launched by Kofi Annan in Senegal in 2001. The education movement is basically the children's own peer support and advocacy movement, in fact, the girls' own movement. But there are many boys who join this movement in support, which is a fabulous development.
4: It's a way for female children to express out their needs, their desires about having access to education.
8: And we have
4: 1,200 cases that we've been able to quantify so far across the whole of northern Uganda, where the girls' education movement has actually been the critical factor for that family or for that child to attend. I think that's a gross underestimation. I think we are still struggling with the reporting mechanisms to give us a full picture of how successful the movement's been, but we're absolutely convinced that it's one of the critical issues fostering the debate in the communities and in the families.
0: At Nadonyet Primary School, the children are performing a play highlighting the unique challenges to educate that they face. One pupil who, against all the odds, has made it back to school is 19-year-old Betty Nakut. After being forced into marriage 5 years ago, Betty was withdrawn from school. Her husband was then killed in a cattle raid, and shortly after, Betty gave birth.
9: Hello, P3.
10: Hello, Tisha.
9: What is the day today?
10: 1st October. 2007.
9: Yeah, 7. Good. Sit down, Betty.
11: Betty came back to school because she knew that when she goes to school, she's going to study subjects that are going to help her in her life. Whether she will continue up to university or she will remain in O-level or P7, but the fact remains that the knowledge she is already acquiring is going to help her. This knowing mathematics, it is going to help Betty in buying and selling whichever community she has it. Then also she's able to communicate using English also. At least she's coming a bit of, knowing a bit of English. With that English, if she concentrates, she'll be able to read and see the signposts when she's going somewhere, and also communicate to the rest of the people.
0: Despite being laughed at by other girls her age and being under pressure to marry again, Betty's determined to carry on.
12: I'm going to go to the school.

0: karna ita yong aren bas. Aisham uno dina it korpata na tiki roma. Aisham ta anga kidiyo mana no ruwer amadam ne ata tamimo de.
1: When people like Betty, who are dropped out of school, come back to school, it encourages the rest of the children also to come back to school, and big ones even, like Betty.
2: People like Betty are helping to change the attitude of the Karamojong to formal schooling. And education could prove to be the vital resource for the survival of the Karamojong.
3: In the long run, as a region, through these interventions of the education programs and other supporting programs that are being put, I look at a population that is going to lead a better life than the current population. And I see that they eventually, even the issue of pastoralism, will have to transform itself.
4: In the next decade, I think education in Karamoja will have penetrated and captured about 60% of the community. In the next decade, I am sure, I hope and surely hope that there will be total disarmed society in Karamoja. And with a disarmed society, we shall have a settled city which will be pro-development.
2: The unearthing of the pen has opened the Karamojong to education, and its value is now being appreciated across the community.
5: I'm going to go to the house.

0: by the 1990s, people were beginning to reflect on the museum's remit and realise that for a museum that was about the social history of conflict and the impact of war on human society, that perhaps we weren't fully dealing with that remit in that we weren't looking in significant enough ways at themes of genocide and ethnic violence. The Holocaust, I think, undoubtedly was a watershed moment in the 20th century. It's an event which actually gives us the word genocide. Genocide as a term didn't exist before the Holocaust.
1: A lot of them were like younger than us, and they were still taken to concentration camps, and you saw objects that belonged to them, and it was the last thing they had.
2: It made me feel quite lucky that I'm not living in those kind of conditions.
3: You go on a visit there, and all those learners, whether they're people who pick up things visually, whether they're people who listen intently, or whether they just like to be up and doing, it suits everybody.
4: I was really wow, you know, amazing. I was really excited.
5: The Year 9 History Group from Aylesford School in Warwick is visiting the Holocaust exhibition at the Imperial War Museum, a trip the school makes every year.
3: It's part of a Key Stage 3 unit called the 20th Century World, and we try and focus in on three parts of it. And having looked in depth at World War I trenches, we're now, our second in-depth unit is the Holocaust. We've just started it, and we use this part of the visit at the start of the unit

0: We do that because we want to challenge their expectations of what they think that word, the Holocaust, means, to give them an overview of what the Holocaust was about.
1: Good afternoon. Welcome to the Imperial War Museum. My name's Paul. I work here in the education department. So what interests me is why you think you're here.
2: Yeah. We have about 25,000 students every year who we have close contact with.
3: Say in the museum you can have

0: people like yourself who know about different subjects.
1: Okay, yeah, what other sorts of things?
2: Like when classroom, the teacher can say like cob bits can be cramped, but when you're here, you see actually how cramped the cob bits can be.
1: To me, that's the most important thing about visiting a museum. It's the sorts of things that are on display that you wouldn't normally have a chance to see. And I'm going to show you an object now and ask you various questions about it, and let's together just see how much we can discover, maybe about the person who owned it. First question, what can you tell me about the owner of this little shoe?
3: He's a young child.
1: A young child. He's a young child. Very good. You told me three things. Gender, he is a young, so something about age, a young child. The experience of all students, really, to say one object like that little shoe tends to be about the same. They tend to go through a kind of similar arc of learning where at first it's very relaxed and quite informal, and we're just talking about an everyday common object. Could you just tell us, how is the sole here fixed to the upper?
3: Looks like with nails or something, like metal.
1: That's right, little pins. And how many pieces of material is this shoe made out of, or the sole here made out of?
2: Three,
1: yeah. Now have a look at the sole on your shoe. How many pieces is it made from?
4: One.
1: What's it made from? Once the narrative starts to unfold, they become very focused and very attentive to the particular story of that individual child. We do know one more thing about this shoe. This shoe was found in a place called Auschwitz-Birkenau. What can you tell me about Auschwitz?
4: It's a concentration camp.
1: It's the largest of all the Nazi concentration camps in German-occupied Europe. Because of the material inside and on display inside the exhibition, because of the nature of the subject, we found that we would insist on an age limit, and we would also insist that every school had an orientation session and a feedback session before and after their visit to the exhibition. So when you go through the museum, I'd like you to choose three more objects that you find particularly interesting, because when you come back here, you will use those objects to build your own small exhibition on the Holocaust. And finally, you will present your exhibitions to the rest of the class.

Some of the images were a bit disturbing, with all the dead bodies being moved around and what they used to do the gas chambers and stuff. And when I saw the Zygon B, it was a bit shocking because I didn't think they would have that.

0: The cattle truck, it's not normally something that you would be able to be in, so I thought that was really good, the way they designed it and laid it out.
1: I didn't know about that. That's how they were actually transported there. I thought it was just like a normal train or something.
2: It was a bit disturbing, really, because it was so small, and when you think about how many people had to be packed into them, it would have been really claustrophobic, and it was quite scary to think about all the people who

0: didn't expect it to be that big, but the model really showed like how many people there were and the size of the camps and everything.
1: The train with unloading all the people, I didn't think that would be that on that scale.

0: home how real it was. The Jewish family were executed, I think, but the friend got to live because she wasn't a Jew.
1: Yeah, I thought that was quite horrific and disgusting. But it was done, so we have to kind of accept that.
2: First of all, is there any sort of general questions or comments about the exhibition? Did you find the exhibition useful, interesting?
3: I think that the way it came across was really good, because a teacher can just say something to you and you don't really believe it, but I think that seeing it does make you believe it.
0: It came across as gory and it made it real and it brought it across as dramatic, but it didn't make it disturbing.
2: The feedback is more a space to allow them to reflect.
4: Because they thought that the blonder you were, the better you were. And I thought it just like made it really real how superficial it was.
2: To ask questions and to make comments and to begin to process.
5: The ones I picked was the death cart, all the scattered like stuff that they found in the concentration camps.
2: Rather than just expecting them to get on a coach and go back to school after what might have been a very emotional experience for many of them.
1: As well, the bone scattering thing for hiding the evidence of all the dead bodies.
2: What I'd like you to do is to try and agree now for your group. Which three objects would you choose, and why would you choose those three objects? But really, try to take from this the way that history is made. The museum that you've seen today, the exhibition that you've seen today, is just one version of those events. Thank you very much. I think you've been a really interesting group, and I hope that you continue to consider some of these issues when you get back to school as well. Thank you.
6: Days after their visit to the exhibition, the Year 9 history pupils are about to have their first follow-up session back in school.
7: Right, morning then. We've been on the trip on Monday, we've now come back, and I've got three things I'm hoping that we're going to be able to achieve by the end of this lesson.
8: We like our students to feel involved with their learning, so rather than it just being sort of done to them, and quite often we ask them for their feedback on things that we've done.
9: Museum is they have different evidence and things, because
8: in this case I wanted the group to comment on what they felt the benefits of going to London had been, because clearly if it's not answering a need for students, then there wouldn't be any point in repeating it next year.
7: A man called David Irvin, and his line of argument was that the evidence he put together suggested that it was just a great exaggeration.
8: I wanted them to pull together what they had seen and heard and felt on Monday, and I felt the best way of doing that was to challenge the whole concept of whether there was a Holocaust or not, then presenting back a court of law a speech explaining why they could justify that yes, the Holocaust did indeed happen. I felt was a good way of pulling together what they'd done.
0: Letters as well as diary entries.
10: And poems.
7: So, I mean, you could develop on the camp's idea in terms of the evidence that's there, that it wasn't just a few people, and it wasn't just accidental either, was it really?
10: No.
11: Yeah.
12: First, you look at the evidence, and you want to see which parts, the main parts, you want to use from the pictures.
10: Explain about pictures as well.
8: That's A. We have a unit of work that starts by looking at how children were isolated and ostracised by both teachers but also other children, and builds towards being moved into ghettos and ultimately towards the concentration camps.
13: The first piece of evidence is the tractor pushing away the bodies. This was when the British soldiers entered Bergen-Belsen.
8: We're looking at the consequences, I suppose, in terms of what happened when it all came out into the open and what could have been done about it, really.
4: Obviously, these huge amounts of bodies and belongings couldn't have come from nowhere.
0: Finally, our main evidence is the accounts of survivors and Nazi officers describing the chaos at the time. Thousands of diary entries and letters were discovered.
8: We're challenging them to think as real historians. It's not baby stuff anymore, and they love it.
0: Too much solid evidence exists for anyone to be able to disprove that this horrific event happened. Thank you.
6: For both the teachers and students in the history department at Aylesford School, the visit to the Imperial War Museum's Holocaust exhibition is an invaluable

There was a diary with a poem which was really sad, and it was the two girls that were friends, and the one was a Jew, and she wasn't supposed to see her friend, but she still kept sneaking over to see her, and she wrote her a poem about how if they got split up they'd still be friends, which really kind of brought it

0: way of stimulating engagement with this key stage three unit.
1: The depth of knowledge that the people that take us round have, we find is invaluable. We couldn't mirror that as successfully here.
2: I've got more sensitive towards it, more sensitive with other people and how they must have felt losing their sons, daughters, cousins, uncles and aunts, and just losing all their relatives and friends.
3: I think it's made everyone a bit more enthusiastic because we know a bit more about it now and we've seen a more real side of it. So when we read about things in textbooks, we can kind of relate it to real things we saw.
4: It's made me very interested in the subject now. I'll probably enjoy my lessons a bit better because I want to learn more about it, because the museum was very, very inspiring.

0: Has creativity been squeezed out of the curriculum? I think the answer has to be yes.
1: Businesses now say, we don't need people who can fill in forms, we need people who can think of an alternative to a form on the web. And they're going to need ICT skills, but they've got to think creatively.
2: We just now, I think, need to inject that bit of creativity which will bring learning to life and, I think, make a difference to teachers' lives, to their professional rewards.
3: Creative learning is one of the government's latest initiatives to improve educational standards. But what does it really mean? And can it actually change your working life in the way that they promise? It's Maths Week at Broadfields Junior School, and creativity is already making its mark here. It's time to escape the classroom and head for the local supermarket. How many

0: for £1.
1: To some of you, this freedom may bring back memories of how things used to be.
2: Things were very different when I started teaching in 1988. I remember cycling to school thinking, what shall I do today? Oh, it's snowing, we'll do some poetry on the snow. And I enjoyed teaching then. There was a tremendous amount of freedom. In 1989, the national curriculum came in, and things over the coming years tightened up considerably to the point of becoming rigid. And I think a number of teachers were quite disillusioned about the curriculum at that time and left the profession. Things have started to loosen up again over the last two or three years, as once again government has trusted teachers that they are the best people to make decisions in terms of how children are educated, and people like me are enjoying teaching much more now as creativity is back at the heart of the curriculum.
1: Another good example of this re-emergence of creative learning is taking place at Gloucester Primary School in South London.
3: Nothing else. There's not full stop. Do you think that these characters are happy?
4: No. My name is Teresa Viarengo. I work on a project called Creative Grammar. Wordland is a magic world where the part of speech live. The children enjoy the characters, and especially they enjoy the castles, and because the words become people, they are interested and they want to know about them. By doing this, they know about grammar. They are asking grammar questions, but at their level.
5: The emphasis now being given to creativity is, I think, not new. Creativity has always been there, but it's been much more in the background in the last few years because of the pressures of the national curriculum and the two literacy and numeracy strategies. But the plateau we've reached in terms of standards in the basic subjects is probably not going to change until we motivate and excite children as learners. They see it as the key, if you like, to even higher standards in the future.
1: If creativity can help send well-educated, confident young people into the world, then it must be doing something right, as Tim Smith, founder of the Eden Project, explains to an audience of primary head teachers.
6: If I could just, like the magic boomerang, influence all teachers to do just one thing, it would be for them all to have the courage to look everybody in the eye and say, what do you guys want out of education? You are not there to create widget manufacturers. You are here to create people that have citizenship values, but they also have, you know, the ability to enjoy the world and make their own way in it.
1: It's time to look ahead to the new world of creative widget-making workers. But the real issue is, what does all this mean today in your classroom? Let's go back to Gloucester Primary School, where the pupils are being inspired by what they call Wordland.
3: Zoomed. Something zoomed. What does that mean?
7: Something go fast.
3: Fast. Excellent. Zoomed. Zoomed away.
8: When we introduced children to the world land, I felt that they started asking themselves questions. So where are they going? What are they doing? How are they feeling? Why are they doing this? And I feel it does prompt them to think creatively and come up with amazing answers.
3: Can you touch the ray?
1: But of course, embracing creative learning does have its dangers. You may be tempted to fall back into your old undisciplined ways.
5: In our drive to be enthusiastic about creativity for learning now, it's very important that we learn from the mistakes of the past, that we don't, for example, fall into the trap of the woolly, vague planning that we fell into in the 1980s, where there was no rigour, there was no national curriculum, of course. A lot of the planning was vague and unhelpful and led to children learning very, very little.
1: So what we're looking at here is something that can be called new creativity. Creative learning that can be used across the curriculum that is solid and well structured.
9: I think there is a myth that creativity is about self-expression and sometimes self-indulgence. A sense that it can be woolly. Within most arts processes, there is a process by which you need to identify problems, to research and find out how different materials maybe work together. You're researching and investigating and exploring.
1: And to help you properly deliver your creative learning, there is, of course, the QCA.
10: My name's Margaret Tallboys, and I'm a programme leader in the 3 to 14 education division here at QCA. QCA's project with about 120 schools found that there were five key things that we need to look for if we're going to help children become creative thinkers.

0: The ability to see possibilities, to use your imagination. And secondly, making connections between what you know already and what you're learning. Third, the ability to ask questions, not just answer them. And fourth, exploring ideas, experimenting, being playful. And lastly, thinking and reflecting critically on what you're doing, trying to make it better, improve it.
1: There's no doubt that these simple guidelines can help you focus on how children learn creatively. But part of the same story is how you, as a teacher, can become more creative.
2: There is a debate around whether we are teaching creatively or whether we are teaching for creativity. And there is a difference. We're talking about children's learning on one hand and the way teachers teach on the other. For us, those two are inextricably linked. You can't have one without the other.
3: I think people need a framework for being able to think through those changes, because nobody, and I certainly haven't been able to, is to, with one giant leap, change your practice. You have to change different bits of your practice.
4: You as a teacher have to think that you're asking the question, and therefore having asked the question, what are you eliciting, instead of just presenting them with something to do. We have to be more creative in our thinking, I guess.
1: And if you need further help with what creativity means to you as a teacher, the QCA is on hand to clarify what you should be looking for.
0: We've tried to be really clear about a definition of creativity. What does it mean? There are four features of creative thinking behaviour. Firstly, it's about imaginativity. Imagination is key. Secondly, that activity has to go somewhere. It has to have a purpose. And third, it produces something which is original. And fourth, that activity produces something which is worthwhile, which has a value to it. In the project, we worked with these teachers and encouraged them to build in the creativity, not bolt it on.
1: We're coming to the end of Maths Week at Broadfields Junior School, and the children are recognising that playing games is now a part of the curriculum.
5: The children were given the end goal of winning a prize in their table groups to design a board game. That then created a dynamic where they had to try and work together and find out that teamwork is not a parallel process, but one where they, as one of the children said, bounce about between each team.
6: I think creativity is important because it excites the learner. It's also much more interesting for the teacher because the curriculum is more diverse. And I think the end results are proven and have been proven in schools that have been risky enough to go the creativity route, and as such that children, because they're more confident learners, achieve much better results in core subjects such as English and maths.
1: Exciting creative learning and clear management processes do go hand in hand, as the staff at Thornhill Primary in North London recognise.
3: My view of both creativity for both teachers and children is that the outcomes may remain the same, where the outcome isn't creativity, but how you get there, there are many routes. And there are only maybe not major ways you can do it in school, because schools are still limited in what they can do. But I now feel that, yes, I want children to leave the school with a sense of their potential, creative potential.
7: Part of it is about creating places where we are not always under the spotlight of criticism, where people can actually behave as their consciences dictate. And we're not very good in our culture at the moment of having places where you're allowed to make mistakes, but with the assumption that you're going in a positive direction.
1: There's now a real freedom to experiment in your classroom. But how realistic is this ambition?
8: Children, and teachers for that matter, can't be creative every minute of every day. There are going to be times when you have to teach something in a fairly straightforward way and the children have to do some work in a similar way too. You can't be exciting and creative all the time. But when there are opportunities for being creative, there is a marked difference in the way that children respond. For example, it almost always involves them in thinking about their own learning and asking the kind of questions which can lead them into areas of learning that wouldn't have happened if they had not been involved. When a teacher is planning a unit of work in which she wants to develop creativity for learning, I'd suggest that she takes very careful account of the characteristics for creativity which the QCA has listed in its publication. It's important to plan the opportunity for children to ask questions and for those questions to lead sometimes to avenues of inquiry which the children will undertake independently, that they can follow their own lines of inquiry, first through their own questions that they've asked, and secondly, through those connections which are so important in creative learning, that you connect from one piece of learning to another and you can apply what you've learnt from one thing to another.
3: To get the full benefit, it has to be something we're all trying to think about. You have to come, and I think there will be some divergence, people will try different things, and then you will have to kind of come together and think it through a bit more. So there's that kind of, you know, reiterative thinking through what you're after.
4: And I think one of the things we're doing as a school, which I think is really important, is asking these questions and moving away from learning objectives to learning questions. Because, you know, when we're planning now, you as a teacher have to think that you're asking the question, and therefore having asked the question, what are you eliciting?
0: One of the things that we found is that teachers can promote creativity in their classrooms as individuals, but it's much more powerful if they work together in teams across a key stage or within a subject and work together to discuss how best their subject or their teaching and learning can promote creativity and share that expertise.
8: Looking ahead to the next 10 years or so in primary education, I think we have a golden opportunity to realise some of the ambitions that many of us had in the past but did not have either the opportunity or the framework, the support that we have now. We've got the structure of the national curriculum, we've got the higher standards in English, maths and science. Now we need to achieve the creativity, the excitement in the primary curriculum, which I think we all yearn for. And at the same time, I think we can take standards even higher than they are now.

0: At Grange Middle School in Harrow, the children and staff are engaged in a unique experiment.
1: Hello.
0: They're being taught to understand their own emotions and how they affect their behaviour.
1: OK, all right, let's go on down. Tyrone, can I check something with you as well as we're going down?
0: Head teacher Nikki Rosewall is about to use the approach called transactional analysis with Tyrone, a Year 5 pupil who was taken out of a lesson after losing his temper, swearing and knocking over chairs.
1: Is there a difference in how you're feeling now?
2: Yep.
1: OK, can you tell me what it is?
2: Happy.
1: OK, what were you feeling before?
2: Mad.
1: Right. What has made you change how you're feeling?
2: When I did the colourful picture. Because colours make me happy.
1: Right. When you were on the corridor and you did what you did...
2: Yeah.
1: Right. You said that you didn't think that it was safe. So, how can we do it differently?
2: I could have sat down and Miss told me to and didn't shout and refused.
1: Could have been different. Does that mean you're not allowed to be angry?

0: No. Good. I'm glad you're using your thinking there. Because you are allowed to be angry, Tyrone. It's okay. What we do need to think about, though, is how we show people that we're angry.
1: The school turned to transactional analysis because its existing behaviour management policies weren't working.
2: I mean, without putting too fine a point on it, there were children who were out of control, and members of staff were pulling their hair out. They were trying all sorts of things and nothing was having any real effect on the behaviour. Running down the corridor, being rude to members of staff. What people actually wanted was a kind of quick fix thing, and they thought that someone would come in and be able to sort it all out. And what was obviously necessary was looking at what it was that we were doing as well as the children.
3: 6L, can I stop you now? Because I think I've given you actually more time than I said I would.
4: Okay, yeah.
2: What I'm going to ask to happen, morning, I'm going to ask you, I'm going to look at each of these scenarios and then I'm going to ask you, can you identify a part in the scenario where you can say, right, that person, I could see that that person was okay and that person clearly wasn't okay. And then maybe see how it changes. I'm also going to ask you about different ego states.
1: Year 6 analysed situations using transactional analysis in circle time. The theory was developed in the 50s. It's loosely based on Freud and uses the ego states of parent, adult and child to identify thought processes and analyse behaviour.
5: Are you talking about us?
6: Yeah, got a problem.
5: Yeah,
7: yes, we do got a problem.
8: Stop butting into
6: our business. Well, we were having a conversation, so can you move?
5: Mm-hmm. No, I can't. You're talking about me.
8: How do you know we're talking about you?
5: Because I hear you.
8: And why are you pushing my friend?
5: Yeah, well, don't push me.
8: Why are you pushing me? Why are you pushing me?
9: Break it up.
10: She's starting
11: What is
10: it?
11: Going on?
10: She was talking about me.
11: I don't care what went on, but I want you to make friends right now.
8: No.
10: No way.
11: If you don't want to make friends, I want to see you two at the top of the playground and you two at the bottom. And if I see you arguing again, you're going to Mrs. Rosewell.
6: Do you want to be our friend?
8: Goodbye.
6: And that's the end.
2: Thank you. Jo was desperate to say something. Okay, Jo.
12: When Diana came in, she said, what's going on? I don't care what's going on.
2: She changed her mind. Guess what? She wanted to know at first, but this is just a ridiculous situation. And maybe she looked at who's involved and she decided, actually, no, don't tell me, because I've heard it before. And that's what sometimes happens, Jo. It does happen, yeah. What ego states were obvious there? What ego states? Glenn?
13: A child and adult.
2: Child and adult, do you think?
13: Yeah, because
2: Who was it coming from child?
13: What was it? The children, because they actually just made... Because Roxelle just actually made up an argument just by saying, why were you talking about me? And you never know, they may not even have been talking about her.
2: Yeah.
13: And Diana was the adult and really a parent as well, because she actually stopped the argument and made them just stay away from each other.
14: Diana's using her power as teacher, using bossy parent, to make them be friends.
2: I wondered about that. I did. Glenn's not happy with what you said, but I'm going to side with Jamin on, because I thought she was very much bossy parent, because she started off, I thought she attempted to be adult, to use that adult, when she said, right, what's going on? Because she wanted to collect some information, and then quickly decided, no, I don't want to know anything. Right, and went straight into bossy parent. I think so, Diana. I don't know what you think.
11: When I first walked in, I was using adult, but after I said, no, I don't want to hear it, then I was using bossy parent and telling them to make up friends that was bossy parent.
2: Yeah. Could you have used child in that situation?
11: Maybe.
0: There was some bad language used outside, wasn't there, Tyrone? And a lot of shouting. And also, what else happened?
15: Tantrum.
0: Yeah, actually, that's a

0: good word there. Because if I'd closed my eyes and I didn't know it was you, if I'd been asked that question, how old is that person that I could hear shouting in that way?
1: A baby.
0: What do you think is the way that someone of your age, yeah, using their adult, what is the way that someone can actually not change what's happened, but put this right?
1: Say sorry and have a good day tomorrow.
0: And Tyrone, I can't ignore what's happened, right? I like the thinking that you've done since then, and I can't ignore it, okay? So there does have to be a consequence.
1: What's it gonna be?
0: What do you think it might be?
1: Tension.
0: Right there. Yes? I'm quite clear on that one, okay? Also, Tyrone, you listening?
1: Yeah.
0: Okay, good. You told me earlier on that you thought you needed to actually do something as well. What was it?
1: Say sorry.
0: Right.
1: Yeah. To you.
0: It wasn't me that you were actually saying those things to.
1: I need one more to do that.
0: Okay, who was it you were saying to? So who do you think needs the sorry? Yeah, she does.
2: Certainly in the beginning, it was very, very slow because the children needed to get used to the language. They needed to look at situations. They needed to, as well as members of staff, and as you can imagine, what would happen is every now and again, they would actually fall back into what was normal. And so we would adopt the sort of bossy parent. Well, I'm the teacher. I'm telling you what to do. And not really think about the effect that that would then have on the children. So what was great about TA, especially in the beginning, is it would cause you then to reflect, because it was looking at the whole picture, not just the bit that the children, the behaviours the children were displaying that you didn't like.
0: OK, do you want to start off and tell us what happened?
1: I told Aaron he was Papa Ruff in the game. He denied that he got angry, hit me in the head. Then I got angry and I had to start a fight.
0: Aaron?
3: It was the same, but a light one on the cheek.
0: You hit Ziva. So what you're saying is that it perhaps wasn't as hard you think it was. It's still the same that you actually did hit him then.
3: And we shouldn't have been playing rugby.
0: You got cross after Zubair about playing rough. Is that right, Zubair? Yes?
3: Yeah. Zubair was like pushing each other, everybody. But like I was a bit rough as well.
0: How can we put this right? Can't change what's happened. But we could put it right, couldn't we?
3: There is a little bit of thing I kind of feel happy about, is that I calmed down quicker than I have done before.
0: And you're feeling really pleased with yourself about that. Well done. And I noticed that you calm down much, much quicker, Aaron. So that is good. Okay. I think it might help if we actually got the big sheet out to have a look, and we could walk through what has happened.
3: I did last week, Friday.
0: Yeah. You remember we did that before. Do you think that would help us in this situation, Aaron?
3: Yeah.
0: Okay. I'm going to have to move this back so we can give ourselves some room. Okay. I'm going to get this out so that we can actually try and walk. That's right, Zubair, you've got it. That's exactly what we're doing. Okay, we may not need all of it. Now, both of you have been really angry and you were fighting. So can you go and stand where you think you were when you were fighting, both of you? Okay. Actually go and stand on it, Zubair, that's all right. When Zubair told you that you were rough, Zubair, where do you think you were? Which ego state were you in there when you were telling him? Which were you in when you were telling him? Right, excellent. What is that?
1: Controlling parent.
0: Okay. So what you were doing is talking to Aaron, and you were saying you're too rough, telling him what to do. He felt that you were in parent. He was in child. And what actually happened was, you what, sorry, Aaron?
3: I was in free child at that moment and didn't have intent to both.
0: Right. When he actually hit you, what happened to you? Where did you go?

0: Where did you go? Okay, yeah, you were there as well, and you've ended up. What would have happened if grown-ups hadn't come along at that point?
1: Adult.
0: Do you think you would have got yourself into adult?
2: Stayed.
1: Yeah.
0: You think you would have done, and Aaron, you think you would have stayed in child? Okay. How would you have got yourself into adult?
1: When he hit me, I could have just ignored him and just walked away.
0: So where are you now, both of you, talking like this and doing this thinking? Where have you come?
1: Adult.
0: Right. Well, then where are you now? Yeah? Okay. For you, Aaron?
2: Just like, take it.
0: Well, what could you have said to Zubair? You told me right at the beginning.
2: I think you're a bit rough as well.
0: Yeah, exactly. Okay, it would have been okay for you to have said that and said, oh, well, actually, I'm a bit hurt by that. I'm a bit upset because I think you're rough too. And you could possibly have agreed what was okay for the game. All right? Okay. Right, where we go. It's not just about getting children to change. There's got to be a willingness from everybody to change. It's a way of working for everybody. And it's actually mindful of everybody's well-being and everyone's emotional literacy.

0: In this programme, we look at what Little Ilford School in East London is doing to ensure effective inclusion from the moment a pupil first joins the school. Ethnic minority achievement staff talk about how they welcome mid-phase students and employ strategies for their inclusion. We also look at how teachers create entry points in the curriculum to make it accessible, challenging and interesting.
1: My name is Yusak.
2: Natasha.
3: Dennis.
4: Samira.
5: Abdinane.
6: Sarah.
7: Shevin.
8: Christina.
9: Fantina.
10: Namri.
11: Fozia.
12: We in Little Ilford School, we are a community and we do work together to help each other, and when a student does come in, we make them feel as welcome as possible.
1: My first day is very nice and my friends show me the how to do the work. My first day is very nice.
12: We've had students who don't really speak English who have found it obviously difficult to fit into this environment. We've helped them obviously to fit in.
1: I like teacher and then I like children.
12: People who are new, obviously they will feel inadequate because they don't have many friends, but obviously it's a process, and once they do fit in, if they do have any problems after that, they will come back to us.
13: Many schools find that children and young people within the school are tremendously willing to support, befriend and assist new arrivals. Indeed, many of them have been new arrivals themselves.
4: Firstly, I was very nervous because it's the first time I was coming to a school of a different country. I saw that I would not have many friends, but all of the children were as if helpful.
14: Yeah, my first day I was really nervous. I remember I went in a science lesson, then everybody was just like looking at me, checking out who the new girl was. And then I sat next to some girl, Karen, and then she started helping me with the work because I was new to people and I couldn't really understand what they were saying because of the different accent compared to the country I come from.
15: Then I found my friends when I had my maths lesson, Christina. She really showed me around. She started talking to me and helped me with my maths lesson.
16: I found myself a friend and he showed me everything. But the most, my cousin Patrick and Natalia helped me.
13: Schools are developing a range of peer support initiatives, including buddying, class friends programs, work through circle time and the PSHE curriculum to raise awareness of how it feels to be new to a school and develop the skills and knowledge of how young people within the school can support new arrivals.

0: Creative learning, collaborative support. And so it comes from the top, from the head, filtering down through the teachers. The students have always worked together for projects and to finish pieces of work, as well as supporting this with independent work and independent learning. But I feel that it's not such a case where I need to tell them what to do, but they can actually get ideas from their peers and scaffold their own learning through that method.
1: It's a fantasy story.
2: It's a class activity, a group activity, and an individual activity.
3: If she needs help, then I'll probably help her because she's my partner.
4: So I just thought he found himself in New Hampshire.
2: We all put ideas and doing a page each. Like one's doing page 9, one's doing page 10, one's doing page 11, and one's doing page 12.
5: That's the beginning, that's the middle, and where the end. So we have to end off, we're doing the last 4 pages, so we have to end it off.
3: It's good that our friends help each other, so, you know, it's good that we get along.
6: With children and young people joining schools at different points in the school year, it's obviously really important that schools have thought carefully about their procedures for welcome, admission and induction.
7: We share all the information about a child starting with all the staff and non-teaching staff alike, and that enables us, when a child starts, to really get them involved from the very beginning.
8: And while Kathleen interviews the parents, I interview the child and I just generally talk to them. I give them a little bit of writing to do, if they can do it obviously, and I get them to do a bit of reading, again, if they can do it. I ask them if they can't do it in English, to do it in their first language, and all this is just to start to assess where they are at.
7: It helps alleviate some of the stress for the child when they come into school, and also for the teachers who obviously have a lot of new children starting, possibly 5 a week within their classes.
8: We are then able to write a profile about the student and about that student's needs, so that when they come into the school in the following week, their needs can be met straight away.
9: I was really nervous, but on my second lesson, I thought Miss Elves really helped me. She showed me the school, and the last lesson, she took me home, not home, but outside to wait for my cousin.
6: Refugee children can be high achievers. They may come to a school with a lack of experience in speaking and reading and writing in English. However, they may have attended schools and colleges in their countries of origin and may already be operating at a fairly high cognitive level with quite a lot of subject knowledge.
0: One student in particular, I find it very difficult to actually explain tasks to him because he hasn't picked up English to the extent where I can explain simple tasks. So I actually rely on another student. Now, these two students actually went to the front of the class and they worked on the ICT work. And it's amazing the fact that his ICT skills are more developed than many of the students in the class as well. So it's finding other ways of getting those students to access learning.
10: Juicy words?
11: Yes.
10: Makes an interesting story?
11: Yes.
10: Okay. Connectives?
11: Yes. Yes.
10: Openers?
11: Yes.
10: Punctuation?
11: Yes.
10: And tension?
11: Yes.
10: Okay.
12: We're about education. If the social issues are impacting that child's education, we have to do what we can to actually remove those barriers. Whether that barrier is the fact that you're very new to this country, whether the fact is you're constantly being moved, your home's being moved 3 times in a year, or the fact that you're in a detention centre, which has happened just recently to one of my Year 11 students in the middle of her GCSEs, we have to try and remove those barriers to enable those children to carry on learning.
13: Right, good morning, A2.
14: Good morning.
13: Thank you. We're going to create dramatic performances showing your empathy skills. Can Rihanna tell me, what does empathy mean, please?
15: Feel sorry and like want to be and help them and things like that. Be involved with the character.
13: Excellent, well done. Society judges the monster based on his appearance. True or false? Absolutely true, well done.
15: They found that he was different to everybody else, so because he was different, they didn't like him.
16: They were scared of him.
13: Absolutely, they were scared. This is an absolutely fantastic play in terms of looking at, you know, the idea of what it is to be human, to be different. So many of the themes that are relevant in this play are, you know, applicable to their actual lives, which is absolutely superb. And it means that all the kids here can relate to it. You know, the idea of alienation and being from the outside, not being accepted. The monster is evil. True or false? The monster is evil. Ah, that's interesting. Farida, could you explain What do you think?
16: I think, yeah, the

0: monster was good, but then no one really accepted him as who he was and judged him by his appearance. And then he got really angry and he was running out of like patience, and then he thought he might just be evil because everyone thought he was evil anyway.
1: Are we all agreeing with that? Do we all believe that society was to blame for the way that the monster then behaves?
2: Yeah, because if it's his own life fear, he needs to control his anger. He should not like hurt people. If they swear at him, he needs to like run away for some people.
1: Right, so you're saying it's his own fault, it's not society that we should be blaming, that's a choice that he makes. And that actually he behaves in that way because he chooses to behave in that way.
3: I agree with him, because if everyone keeps on abusing you and you being alienated, you won't feel so good about it. Because if you always run away from them, after a while you won't want to run away anymore, because it'll be too much. You won't be able to stand there anymore. You can't always run away from people abusing you.
1: Of course, you've got kids here who are new to the school, and you know, those first initial fears that they have of not being accepted, not having any friends, all of that is reflected in the play. So it's a really brilliant play to actually spark off that kind of discussion about what it is to be part of a community, to be accepted, you know, and what it feels like to actually be rejected also.
4: Why are you here? Just tell me. Why are you so ugly? Why are you a bad creature? Just because of Frankenstein.
5: But the only reason I killed your little brother because the whole of mankind have been treating me cruelly.
4: Yeah, well, it was Frankenstein's fault, innit? He's the one that made me into a bad creature. He's the one that made me ugly. Because of him, no one loves me. Because of him, I don't have anyone with me.
6: I didn't want to be bad, Frankenstein. You made me bad. The people in your community made me bad.
5: Wasn't I innocent when I was born? Wasn't I innocent? Everyone was treating me like I'm a monster, like in disgust. Do you think I wasn't innocent? Why should humans only be innocent?
6: What am I doing in this world if no one likes me? Just because I'm ugly, just because I'm a monster, Frankenstein. Frankenstein, if you want me to be good, just create me a companion.
7: Do you think it was right to ask for a bride?
8: Of course. You have your Elizabeth, you have Clerval, everyone. I have no one. Who do I have? You probably have a husband, a wife, or whatever, a husband, or a brother. I have no one, do you know that? You're just doing this thing.
5: Create me a partner. A wife.
4: Yeah, a wife or a companion. Everyone has their partner, even mice. So why shouldn't I have one?
9: Some of our Bengali students, when they're talking at home, we know, for example, they speak Sylheti and Bengali, but they're not absolutely literate in either. Hence a huge barrier automatically, that they're not feeling totally empowered in either of those.
4: Sometimes they die hectares, so they will go even faster.
10: Many of them are mid-faced, so they've come into the country without much English at all. And what we found is that even if they're given just time to do their reading, their English actually improves. There are a few books on celebrities, heroes, so we like to have them sort of reading about people that they know about in the news. They can understand themselves, which I think is more relevant to their experience of life now.
11: I'm a teacher.
10: Another aspect of Reading Club is the actual sociability of it, that they come, that if there are any problems that they have, they can talk to us as the AL team.
12: If children feel that it's valued what they bring to the school, then it's a tremendous strength. And I think, you know, the fact that we have 90% of our children who are bilingual, some of them who speak three languages, that's just a very important part of, you know, who we are as a school identity.
13: Schools need to celebrate and recognise the richness of that linguistic and cultural diversity, but also the range of experiences that children and young people bring to schools when they arrive. Refugee children can be a real asset. They can have a very positive impact on the school community. They can broaden the knowledge of the host community. British children from very diverse backgrounds already can have their knowledge of the world and what's happening in the world that we live in today greatly extended and informed.
0: If someone new came to my school here tomorrow, I'll show them around, show them all the important places, show them all the classrooms, show them which friends are good and which friends are bad, because that's what the people who used to show me around told me, because some friends really influence you to stop doing your work,
11: I'll tell them to hang around. I'll tell them the kinds of friends they could hang around with, and I'll also tell them to remember that they came to this school for education.
14: I like the teachers and some people because they're kind and they showed me the school. And I like Mr. Keane because always at lunchtime he gets me on music lessons. He lets me play his instruments.

0: play project is about giving children time and space to play.
1: It's a very small site, as you can see, but the children with us over the years have decided how they want it. The philosophy of the school really started when I read a book by an American guy, and it was called The Hurried Child. The children were not having enough white space, i.e. they were never left to their own devices, their activities were highly structured. And I was thinking, actually, what's the quality that's going on here? What can we do about it?
2: In the Teacher TV project, I realised it was best done by the children. Millie and Marcus came up with very good reasons why they would like to do their pieces. I wasn't present in the room during the working with the children because I knew that I would influence how things happened. If children are working outside of the authority of the teacher, how can they be trusted to do something that might resemble work?
3: I think most children like it.
2: Part of the play project is not knowing what's going on, and this was a chance to get a few of those answers.
4: Hello, I'm Millie. My job in this film is the director. To get in this film, I went on an interview to be the director and told my teacher what I wanted to do with this film, and I got the job. What I wanted to do in this film is to have a clear film that everybody could understand and enjoy at the same time.
5: What do you think Play Project is?
6: I think Play Project mainly is a way of getting to know people who you don't really know, and it's a really fun way to connect with people, and it's a really good way of learning how they learn and how they imagine.
4: Our cameraman is Marcus. He came on an interview with me to be the cameraman, and he's very happy behind the camera. To make Play Project, two people are chosen to pair the groups and make a brief.
7: Blue bin, which is the classroom, Arthur, Seymour, Sammy and Charlie.
4: This can be a hard process because everybody has to be happy.
8: A group that you know might not be

0: work together. And then you feel bad, but it's a challenge and it's fun trying to get it together and trying to make a play that will be enjoyable for other people.
1: They also have to choose where the groups are going.
2: You get to go outside when it's warm, and you get to use different parts of the school, and you get to evolve your place around the things.
1: They also have to choose a coloured bin that the group can use. In the bin there are costumes and props that the groups can use in their play.
0: When you're just in your school clothes, you feel like a school kid, because you are, but when you dress up, you feel more of that character, and the props help you with the play.
1: At last, we think of a brief that we think would be good for the play project. Last week's brief that you were in a job and something goes wrong and your boss is very cross with you, what do you do? When lunch is over, the two people show the class the groups they will be in, the areas they will be working in, the colour bins they have, and the brief.
2: You stick to that brief, which this week is you're in the middle of a field and there's something outside, and what happens next?
0: Carrying on from what Millie said, when you sit down, if you do sit down and you talk about your ideas, somebody says, oh, I'd like to be this, and the other person says that, and then you think, oh, how are we going to link those two? And then I think that's when people start to give up. They think, oh, we'll never make a play out of all these characters because they're so different. And if you try and link them together, then it's quite good. And that's what I liked about this play, because there's two sets and there's lots of different characters that you can be and still make a play.
1: Then it's all up to the groups to produce a play, sort out any arguments, practice it a couple of times, and then make the decision of showing it to the class.
3: Yeah, and
4: it could be considered. But what should the actual play do?
3: I know what. It can be like a spy mission against this monkey.
4: Oh, yeah.
3: And he's trying to take over the world.
4: Yeah. Evil monkey. I'll draw a picture of him.
3: Evil monkey.
5: So, Sammy, who do you want to be?
4: I want to be one of the spies, and we are trying to stop the monkey from taking over the world.
3: Charlie, what?
6: You need the brownie punch.
4: I'm not giving this magazine away.
6: No, you go.
2: You get to show everyone what you've done through the course of that period of time, saying as you've got the same brief, you've managed to make up different plays. And it's really fun showing everyone because you know, it's not nervous because you know that everyone else is going to show theirs.
5: In the 80s, oh, it's grand.
6: Stop talking about your damn 80s, woman! Help us do the tent!
7: Oh, just get in there.
5: I need some sleep. We're going to go cow watching tomorrow. I love the country.
8: If my groups had an argument or something, in the end, and Mr. Wishart's seen that on Miss Sogana, and we get something ripped together in the end, I quite like to show the teachers of what we can achieve even when we're arguing.
6: Yeah.
5: Come on, let's play chess. Okay, what sort? Hello, this is Pizza Company.
6: That's the end. Okay,
1: they have to be prepared to show the whole of their play and take the feedback seriously from the rest of their classmates.
9: Riley and Millie got massive parts in like speaking, but Rosie and Lily didn't like speak once.
10: Lily spoke.
9: Yeah.
10: And Sam, Miles, Alex spoke in a different language.
6: We couldn't really speak. We like
11: Sam wanted to be our table to be a tent, like instead of a tent, a table.
12: I think there's something outside the table.
9: So that.
11: And then Bryony had the idea of a big, huge family coming.
13: No, we kind of split up.
11: No, well, we did in a way.
12: We split up into groups. Me, Miles and Alex would work on our part of the play and they would work on their lines.
11: But now we sort of came together.
13: It was good. It was funny.
14: They're obviously passionate and really thought a great deal about what they were doing.
15: Was there anything surprising in the responses of those children to each other in that video?
14: That's what they normally

0: do. That's what they're able to produce week in, week out. They're able to marshal themselves, organise themselves, manage the conflicts and the tensions.
1: I think, Andrew, you've brought that to the project, though, haven't you? The idea of, you know, whatever group you're in, you're going to make it work.
2: It was funny in the video where you got Sam, there's almost a sort of brazen determination to show the teachers that even when things, if your teachers walk past and seen you having an argument, they're to show off that you can really produce something good.
1: Yes.
2: You know, despite that,
1: and that
2: we don't need to have our squabbles sorted out by an adult.
3: In the end, I quite like to show the teachers of what we can achieve, even when we're arguing.
4: How different do you think it would be if you had made the video rather than the children?
2: It would have been different on a couple of levels. I think the first area of difference would be that the children, as soon as I'm in the room, will behave differently, and so what you were seeing with Marcus and Millie filming was the children with an uninterrupted by adult gaze and whatever effects that has on their behaviour.
5: Yeah, and
6: it could be what should the actual play do?
5: I know what, it can be like a spy mission against this
6: monkey.
5: After a picture of him.
2: They've made a film which is about their perceptions of the play project, their understanding of it in the process, whereas if I was making it, I'd have been looking for points that I thought were interesting for teachers to discuss as learning points and issues of concern for teachers looking at this type of work.
0: I think it's about pulling out the deep learning that is going on, and it's also about trying to communicate to people who rightly want to know what is going on in the classrooms, people who are funding that, parents who are concerned about the quality of education their children are getting. But it's turning around and saying to them, the numbers game, the stats game is not the only measure of your child.
1: That's the big issue for us, isn't it? We have sort of racked our brains as to how we can qualitatively present what we do as a school rather than quantitatively.
4: So what about using video as a means of documentation?
1: By using documentation or in a written form or in a video form or photographic form, what you're actually doing is making yourself a better listener.
7: Stop talking about your damn ages, woman! Help us defend!
8: I'll just get in there. I need some sleep. We're going to go cow watching tomorrow.
4: In terms of observing children, what is the value of that?
1: Just like we watched a video now about what is that actually telling us about the deeper learning. It's looking to find what really stimulates the children to want to learn, and not only what they want to learn, but it's how they want to learn, with whom they want to learn.
2: I think there's a lot of scope for leaving cameras in the room just running by themselves, so that at the end of the feedback session, when you become aware that a number of children have very different perceptions about what's gone wrong, to enable some kind of agreement about what has happened there, and then for learning to come from that. I mean, in my mind, I would like to see them moving towards having a small group that worked in the area where a teacher might traditionally work, which is thinking above this, outside of the sessions of the play project, and thinking what are the strengths of what we're doing, what are the areas we could build in, and would actually sort of present areas of direction to the class.
0: The personalised learning agenda is the, you know, big buzzword at the moment.
1: Yeah, exactly.
0: Now, in a traditional setup, you can't do that. This type of approach, where the children take responsibility for their own learning and technical decisions, frees us up to make them, to use our professional skill.
2: Again, it comes back to the same questions for which I just throw back to the children. You know, how can we make this better? And then you think, they say, well, what do you mean by better? And I say, well, how can we make it so that we feel more intense about this? How can we get it that everybody is more committed, more passionate about it, that we're getting more pride in what we're coming out with? And I think it's the children find that as a realistic objective.
4: Absolutely. And that we could talk about this a lot longer, I think.
1: We certainly could. Just getting
4: it's a
1: going.
4: Very, very interesting discussion. And I'd just like to say thank you very much, all of you, Andrew, Anne and Darren. Mm. And big thank you and good luck with whatever comes next.
1: Yeah.
0: Thank you.
9: If you keep the camera roughly at the eye level of the person you're going to be filming.
10: Well, like this, you have your eye level, and then when he bends down, you can move the camera, so you've still got it at eye level and you can move the LCD. This would have been handy when I was actually filming with one of these.
2: Yeah.
4: The children

were asked by a governor a couple of years ago, what would you hate to happen in your school? And the two things they said were, we don't wouldn't want any of our teachers to leave, which was great because I think they said it to an Ofsted inspector. And then the second thing they said was the play project. You could never ever take the play project away from us, could you?

0: Welcome to Ease the Load, the show which is full of ideas to help make your job easier and more fulfilling. Today we're taking a look at schemes which enhance pupils' learning experiences, which in turn benefits teachers.
1: One school takes its pupils down on the farm for a week. Another one uses performing arts to enhance learning in the classroom. In Norwich, this school gives its pupils' brains a workout.
0: Chapel Street Primary in Manchester took 30 of its pupils to a working farm in Gloucestershire for a few days. The children get involved in all aspects of farm life, while the teachers get to engage with the pupils on a completely different level. For the teachers, it's a scheme that can be best described as a change is as good as a rest. We all know that going on a residential trip can be hard work and really tiring, but we're here today at Whitcourt Farm, which is a farm for city children, and we're going to see how it benefits both teachers and children to have a week away from the classroom. So can you tell me what this week's Muck and Magic is all about?
2: It's about the staff having an opportunity to bring the children away to a fantastic environment and having a great time. It's just to give children a chance who live in a city environment to come and live somewhere completely different. We feel that if children actually do things, then they not only remember it, but begin to understand it. Involved in doing, they're being told things, but they're also actually physically experiencing, so they're practicing and it's going in up here.
1: And here, that means plenty of mucking out.
0: So do you think it improves team building and building up a bond between the children and the teacher?
3: Yeah, I think that's one of the main things we do, because everything we do here is geared towards working in small groups, working together safely. It's all about sitting down together, eating at the same table, talking together. And a lot of teachers choose to come in the September term at the beginning of the year, so they get to know the children get to know each other, maybe the classes are mixed up again, and the children and teachers start working together really well.
0: Would you rather be here or back in the classroom?
4: I'd rather be here. That's one of the reasons that I did it, just because it's something different. It's a week out of the classroom.
0: Yeah.
4: So, and it's what I keep saying to the kids as well. When they're moaning about wheelbarrowing and stuff like that, I'm saying to them, well, would you prefer to be doing numeracy now? And barrowing wins every time. So. I work with two different classes, and what I've been doing since September is trying to build up a relationship with them. And it's just been a lot easier to do it here, because there's more opportunity to play games with them, there's more opportunity to do stuff that's just different, really.
0: Is it a long day? Is it quite tiring? Or?
4: Yeah, it is a long day. We're up about 6:30 in order to get the kids up for 7, and we're getting the kids in bed about 9:30, 10 o'clock. It's a really full-on long day.
1: The children also get involved in other activities, such as artwork.
0: Take your hands off the tap, sweetheart.

0: sure well he's at his belly. Then you need to go and wash your hands inside.
1: Health and safety is our main focus. We start the week by explaining safe practices to the children, and we monitor them and keep on top of it throughout the week.
2: Just feeding the cows.
3: And we've been doing gardening as well.
2: And feeding some pigs. Pigs are the greediest.
4: After a hard day's work, it's time for bed.
5: Let's see how quick we can get in and get to sleep tonight. You were really, really good last night, thank you. Okay. Well, I'll go round and check the other dormitories and we'll give you 10 minutes as normal and then it's come and lights out.
6: Standing up in front of a class is a bit like acting. We teachers have to put on a performance. But Chesham Park Community School in Chesham has turned the tables and gets the pupils to do the performing.
4: In 2004, it became a specialist performing arts college to pursue creative ways of unlocking learning across the curriculum.
7: Across a whole scheme of work, the aim is to ensure that performing arts has its place, that's our policy, that's our strategy, and the staff have embraced that with tremendous enthusiasm. In history, they're using role play to look at medieval religion and monastic life. In technology, they're using puppetry and role play to try and engage children in the skills of textiles. In maths, they're using rhythm and music to develop conceptual understanding in mathematics.
8: No. And for history, that meant just adapting slightly some of the lessons we already do, because we've always done a lot of performing arts work, done a lot of drama, a lot of music, just because it lends itself to history, really. And we just made it more detailed and more explicit in our schemes of work, but we found that the students enjoy it anyway, particularly for difficult subjects like the dissolution of the monasteries. And students are more motivated. It's more enjoyable because they have the main focus. They have complete control of their own work, it's all ownership, and the learning outcomes are just as good, if not better, than they had been if they were just simply reading from a textbook. So for me, it's more enjoyable. Like anything, once a lesson is set up, it can be used again and again. They enjoy it, we adapt it. There's no great need for resources. They bring things in from home, the drama department. You only need things like a brown sheet. It's the whole more relaxed attitude that they can do it. It's not all book work.
9: It's easier and you learn more because you're more concentrated. Because if you keep reading off a book, then you get a tiny bit bored.
10: When you're role playing and you like listen and stuff, so you learn more when you role play.
11: The staff at Chesham Park here are very enthusiastic about using the performing arts, and developing a more creative curriculum does help with the teaching and learning. It helps boost staff morale, it helps the students learn more effectively, and it's the sort of thing that I could recommend any school to go for. It isn't easy for all members of staff, and in fact it's proved quite difficult for some departments to incorporate performing arts, but we are expecting every year group in every subject area to have had some performing arts input.
12: When we do Pythagoras' theorem again, I shall expect some Greek togas and this sort of business.
13: As someone that's been teaching for over 40 years, new things come along and I think it's exciting to engage them. When it was suggested initially that we were going to involve all subjects in performing arts, I think there were several staff who were a bit reticent about how they were going to cope, how they were going to be involved and so on. And in the maths department there were several people who felt that it was going to be difficult to do this. So we decided that what we would do is do it gradually. It's given me a new lease of life as a teacher because I'm looking at things with fresh eyes. I'm able to engage with other members of staff in the performing arts areas because I can get advice from them about how to do this and what would be a valuable way of talking through a particular subject topic that we're dealing with.
11: I feel the staff are getting far more confident now in using music, dance and drama in their lessons. And the children, the teaching and the learning has improved.
6: Tuxtall Community First School gets its pupils moving too. They have a lunchtime club called the Brain Gym, where pupils get to practice the technique, which helps the brain and the body work together more effectively. Great for improving concentration and memory.
8: We started doing brain gym about 7 years ago in school. We weren't sure how it would go. It was a fairly new idea. And so we thought, we'll just go with it, see what happens. Started working with individual children targeted for specific reasons, those who were having difficulties with their learning. And it worked very well, so we decided later on to target whole year groups in one go. Every child in year two does it on a regular basis at lunchtimes. So all of the children through the school will benefit from it.
5: Coordination.
8: The exercise I like best of all is cross crawl, which is a coordination exercise. It works both sides of the brain at the same time, as does something like swimming and crawling on the floor. But cross crawl is one that they can all do very easily. You need a small amount of space. It stimulates the brain, it improves coordination, thinking, reasoning.
14: One of the powerful things about brain exercises is that they do help children to actually use both sides of the brain at once. For example, if you're using, say, your left side of the brain, then it's your right side of the body that's working, and vice versa. In my role as head teacher, it has certainly eased things for me because it's given all of the staff and myself another tool in the way to help children to concentrate on their learning. So for me, it's lovely to know that I can go into classrooms, there's calm learning happening.
8: I work with two children in particular from the reception class, and I do exercise with them sort of on a one-to-one or one-to-two basis. I do these because their attention and their concentration within class is sometimes poor, and I do find this helps to relax them and brings them out of the learning environment but still keeps them learning and active and energised and focused.
9: My hands are sticky.
8: The girl with cerebral palsy, I tend to do the finger exercises, and it actually gets her physical disabilities forgotten about for some time. With the child with behavioural problems, I find the more motor skill activities are better for him, as although they don't require the same concentration as the fine motor skill activities, they require him to think about his spatial awareness, which for him is a big problem.
6: It's faster.
8: When I first heard about brain gym, I was extremely sceptical, really, and not a little nervous, because I am very badly coordinated, and I thought, oh my goodness, you know, is this something that I'm going to be able to do? But actually, the exercises are extremely simple and straightforward. We would do it with them in order to calm children, in order to energise them, and also to give a sort of structure to what they're doing. In terms of my own well-being, I think it eases my stress level. It means I don't have to raise my voice and get cross. It's something that I can just drop into at any time, and I think they can be a very effective in terms of classroom management.
14: As a leader of this learning community, it gives me joy actually to see a school where children are focused and calm, and where teachers are really, really enjoying the job of teaching. And it's a very different place to the place it was, say, 10 years ago, where calm is not a word I would have used.
6: That's it for today. Do check out the Teachers TV website at www.teachers.tv for more information. Bye for now. If you've got any load-easing ideas to share, then please contact us here at www.teachers.tv/easetheload.

0: Right, good morning, everybody.
1: Good morning, Miss Barrett. Good morning, friends.
0: Now then, the theme...
2: It's time for morning assembly at the new Earswick Primary School in York. As usual, the pupils take their places in the hall. And as usual, the head teacher, Carol Farrer, stands in front of them.
0: As a grown-up, I've been going off learning things at the National College.
2: But this morning, something unusual is about to happen. Something that will change school life and, in at least one case, save a school career.
0: What I was trying to do was actually make my assemblies more interesting for the children. I had fallen into the habit of using off-the-shelf material or pre-prepared assemblies from the internet. So I decided to write my own assemblies on the theme of learning. I was trying to be a little bit creative and think, well, what could I do what could I do that will give them something to kind of hook?
2: The skill she chooses to learn is juggling. Inevitably, the balls soon end up on the floor.
0: See, I'm not really very good at this, children.
2: Unexpectedly, they're picked up by teacher Ivan.

0: Pupils and staff are amazed, but the surprises are not about to end. Step forward, supply teacher Andy Peacock.
1: Because I'm a supply teacher, I just happened to be in on that assembly the day that she did it. And she did her little attempt, if you like. Then Mr. Leonard, who's a reasonably competent jugger himself, took over. But they were both unaware that I was sort of sat there, and I've been juggling for about 15, 16 years, something like that.
2: I think what Miss Sparrow is trying to put over is the fact that if you practice and you stick to something for a long time, you may get as good as Mr. Peacock. Here's what I do, ladies and gentlemen.
0: Pupils who had entered the hall expecting another unexciting but worthy assembly are treated to a dazzling display of juggling trickery.
3: I looked at him and I thought, wow, that is amazing.
0: Not surprisingly, some pupils decide to try it for themselves. Then some more, and even more still, until juggling takes over the school.
3: And I know at the local post office, they couldn't quite understand how they'd had a run on juggling balls. There seemed to be a craze sweeping through the village, and they were going down to the wholesalers to buy more. But yeah, it gradually took off, and at lunchtimes and playtimes, the playground was full of children throwing multicoloured balls into the air and practising tricks.
4: I think the children were probably inspired by Miss Farrer and the fact that if she was going to learn to do it and succeed, they wanted to do so as well. It was almost a sort of feeling of collectiveness.
3: It was a real shared experience where people were encouraging each other. And you'd see the joy and the thrill on somebody's face the first time that they managed to catch two or three balls in sequence, or the first time that they managed to perform a new trick.
0: It isn't long before juggling is having an effect on the behaviour of pupils, as dinner lady Audrey is pleased to report.
5: A lot more placid, more caring with each other, sharing. Football is strong teamwork where the juggling, they will share more. Passing it to each other, as in you can do it with two or with three, and they will participate more together.
6: What goes through your head, what goes through your mind when you're juggling?
7: Ramsey.
8: Nothing, yeah. Just stare at the balls.
9: But there's always more to do. You can never finish, really.
6: Do you juggle at home?
9: Yeah.
6: Have you tried juggling with your parents' best china?
8: No, I'm not gonna.
6: How can you juggle?
5: Only with two. Not very good.
6: You're going to show me?
5: Well, if you really insist.

0: Thank you. Thank you.
1: I think it could have been anything. I think it just happened to be something that caught the children's imagination. I think what it does give us a message about is if children are interested in what they're learning and motivated to learn and engaged, and if they have the chance and the opportunity to follow

0: high achievement. Ben was finding it difficult to form relationships with his teachers, especially Mr. Peacock, who was on supply for a term.
1: Ben's a very bright boy, but there was a streak in Ben that was perhaps a little bit rebellious. And he saw me as a supply teacher who came in, and as a supply teacher, you've sometimes sort of got to set the ground rules, if you like. And we'd had one or two, I suppose, set twos in the past, and so our relationship wasn't a very good one, wasn't a very strong one. Even got to the extent where Ben didn't really want to be in the class with me, and he'd go and do his work, but in somebody else's class.
2: Me and Mr. Peacock didn't get on. We just, every time he was like a sub for us, I went in a different classroom to him because we just like hated each other really.
1: What happened since then, he saw the juggling and our relationship since then, we've just bonded, and it's had a dramatic effect on our relationship. Some of the other children as well, not just Ben, but with some of the other children as well.
3: Why is that?
1: I think Ben has realised that we've got something in common that perhaps he never saw before, and he saw something in me that he hadn't seen before, certainly another side of me that he'd never witnessed before, and something that he obviously liked. I, as a teacher, I'm very keen to help any child do whatever to learn any skill that I can help in. So I was keen to help Ben because I saw the positive side of this, that, well, perhaps it could be a situation where we can build some bridges.
2: At first, I wanted to do a trick which is called the shower, where it goes like round like that, and he said that that's the hardest one. And then he said, keep off that and do a trick that's called cascade, where it goes there, and kind of. And I said it's hard. And then he like showed me how to do it, and then it showed me like a method where you go 1, 2, 3, and it got easier and easier as he told me how to do it.
4: So whenever Mr. Peacock was in, it was an opportunity for this particular pupil to develop his skills and talents in juggling, and he really was amazing. And you'd see the two of them out there at playtimes. They were able to do tricks together. So there'd be, Mr. Peacock would be throwing and Ben would be catching. And this amazing relationship developed between them. When it came to the time for him to take his tests, this improved attitude and relationship was already beginning to have an effect. And when he got his results through, he had got level fives across the board, which in the January we were not certain that he would do. I mean, it was what he should have done.
0: There's been no comparative study, but members of staff believe there's been a marked improvement in concentration and achievement amongst all juggling pupils. It can also help de-stress teachers.
5: Some of the children decided that it helped them listen and concentrate, and it's been documented as well that behaviour improved as well. Some children who'd had problems with behaviour might used it somehow to manage their behaviour and apply themselves.
1: There's a term in a lot of schools now called brain gym, where children are doing things with the right hand and the left hand, and the left side of the brain is helping the right side. Well, if you're doing this at break for 10, 15 minutes, that's the best brain gym I can think of. So from an educational point of view, it's tremendous. It's very relaxing, it's de-stressing. Once you start messing about with your juggling equipment, as we tend to call it these days, everything else goes into the background. You don't think about anything else other than what you're doing, so it's very calming as well.
0: Juggling has helped in the classroom by providing an ideal subject for filmmaking using the school's digital cameras. Ben and friend Matty made the first film featuring the skills of Mr. Peacock. Now all the jugglers regularly appear on the screen. For those who want to learn juggling, here's all there is to it.
1: Now the secret of juggling is the throw and getting rid of the spare ball that's in the hand. It's not the catching. If you throw a ball miles away, your hand will automatically go for it. It's the throw. You've got to imagine you have a pane of glass just above the head and you're aiming for the two corners. So away we go, and it's just getting rid of the ball that's in the hand, and we've got a basic cascade. It's like everything else, you want to progress, you want to learn more tricks, and the next logical thing to do, of course, is numbers. Come to four.

0: Okay, so the next progression is clubs. And this is a basic three club cascade.
1: But before you consider introducing juggling into school, beware of the dangers. And one of the biggest is just talking about it, as Carol Farrer found out during our interview.
2: Balls. It's the kind of balls that they use, because there are a variety of balls that can, that children can use for juggling. But I have to say that they were very sensible for the most part. Most of the children had the soft balls. I can't say soft balls.
3: How do you cope with the innuendo that comes with juggling?
4: What innuendo? I don't know. Can you explain?
3: No.
1: Carol is continuing her assemblies on the joy of learning, but she's moved on from juggling to playing the recorder, along with the new Earswick Primary School staff recorder ensemble.
4: The whole staff now learn to play the recorder. And given my lack of musical talent, I don't think I'll be impressing the children as much with that at all.
2: There is currently an initiative for children to learn to play a musical instrument. So we are hoping to inspire the children through the staff learning as well. We have made a start, and again, a number of staff have been hiding their light under bushels because we already have some quite talented musicians in school.
5: 1, 2, 3, 4.
3: And when's your performance?
6: A couple of weeks' time in assembly.
3: And will you be ready?
1: Behind the fun of performing lies a serious point. The staff rooms up and down the country are full of lights being held under bushels. Perhaps even some who can juggle and play the recorder at the same time.

0: Boys' motivation in modern foreign languages is a challenge facing many schools today. In the previous programme, we saw how Horbury School near Wakefield had tried splitting the sexes in years 8 and 9 in order to raise motivation and attainment. In this programme, we'll take a closer look at one of Jill Wheeler's French lessons, her Year 8 bottom set boys' class. Commentating on today's lesson and examining Jill's techniques will be motivation experts Amanda Barton, head of the PGCE MFL course at the University of Manchester, and Terry Lamb, former president of the Association for Language Learning. After starting the single-sex programme, Jill developed a completely new strategy to motivate the boys.
1: We had the idea to set up a football league whereby in my particular Year 8 class last year I had low ability boys and I divided the group into four teams, les bleus, les rouges, les verts et les jaunes, and every time they did a good piece of work or they contributed to an activity or they showed team spirit and they reacted with respect towards one another, they score goals for their team. Okay, lads, tidy up your tables, the tidiest table gets a goal, you need your sheets. These two teams have already won a goal because they were ready first. Well done, let's look at the And goal. We have an Excel spreadsheet on the whiteboard with a football league, and basically the teams move up and down the league at the end of every lesson. Les Verts sont sept, les champions, première. And really, through that idea, we can now focus on quick 10-minute activities that we keep changing activities to keep the boys focused on what they're doing. But we can have a 10-minute whiteboard activity followed by a 10-minute writing activity, then a 10-minute speaking activity. And each time the boys know that they're going to score goals at the end of that activity if they perform well. Are we all fighting fit and ready to score lots of goals today? Yeah, good.
2: The fact that she starts the lesson off by kind of looking at what their goals, what goals they've had so far, gives a continuity between the lessons as well. And I think that linking between lessons is important.
3: In addition to outlining the objectives, gives them a carrot, doesn't it, really? You know,
2: yes.
3: that motivates them. And you can see on the tape how they respond. Mm. The team sees that they're the champions so far. Mm. And you can see that, you know, they're really pleased to be
2: Absolutely.
3: Winning.
1: Right, let's have a look at the objective for today. We are learning to. WALT stands for We Are Learning To, which is the main objective for the lesson. And then we have WILF, which is what I'm looking for. So by the end of today's lesson, I want you to try and name me as a team five things that you do in your spare time.
2: It's very important for learners to know what it is that they're doing. I think it's also important to know why and to try and think about why they might want to do that. So that maybe which could be developed from that. I wonder if the boys actually know why they're going to be talking about their free time. So I think some kind of contextualisation of that. When might you want to talk about your free time? What might you do with that? Why is that itself important? Why are we doing this topic? They need to link this with real people, I think. Mm-hmm. It's very important for them to think about when they might be doing this in French.
1: The first team to fill in what those 20 words mean going to score today's first goal, okay? The vocabulary challenge at the start provides a focus and settles the boys down. Making it into a race is far more encouraging for them than just giving them a list of vocabulary and going through it in class together in a more traditional way. This team's doing well, Les Verts. You don't score a goal till everybody on your team has got the sheet completed, so help each other.
4: BC, I know what it is.
5: What is it?
3: Yeah, I can imagine that this sort of investigative style learning that is a very hands-on approach would really appeal to boys.
4: Cards.
6: Oh, yeah.
1: Okay, I'm not sure about number 20, lads. Just have another look at number 20 for me.
2: What is key to motivation with all children is to engage their brains. These boys are having to think about the language right at the beginning.
3: You can actually see them working together. Mm. And I think that is something that is so rarely observed in boys' classes.
1: OK, the Reds are finished. For two goals, who's going to come second?
3: And because they have that incentive that the first team to complete the list, you know, wins this game. I mean, they do that quite willingly. Mm. They do spread the task between them.
4: You look for Velo. I look for Steady. You look for Leroy. No, Steady. Football Steady. Just look for...
1: Oh, I think it's a tie.
6: Finish.
5: We finished first.
6: We did it first.
5: No, you didn't.
6: Yeah, we did.
1: Debut. And boo.
2: Children do very often respond very well to the idea of competition. But the danger is that it can be individual against individual. Mm-hmm. And I think by setting it up as teams, then they really are going to be rewarding and looking at collaboration.
0: It's time for the class to move on to some grammar.
1: In the circle for a goal. What's a verb? Charlie.
7: Word.
1: A doing word. Good lad. Excellent. These are all the phrases that we need to be able to say what you do in your spare time. Je joue au football. What must je joue mean? Cheyenne. I play football. Good lad. So in the je joue circle, can everybody write I play in the bottom of your sheet? Right, lads. This time, you're doing that secretly now in your teams by whispering.
2: There's a really clever bit of psychology going on here, isn't there? Because she's actually making it part of the game that they're going to whisper, which, of course, cuts down on the noise.
3: The fact that she has chosen not to present these phrases as whole phrases, but that she has chosen to present the nouns, first of all, followed by the verbs, I think, is in itself really commendable.
1: Next one. Je parle au téléphone.
3: What I think she's allowing the pupils to do by presenting language in this way is that she's enabling them to manipulate language. So because they've learned the verbs separately from the nouns, they will in the future, one hopes, be able to apply the verbs, say, to the nouns. Mm. And really, that's part of becoming an independent language learner.
0: The lesson moves on to a new activity in which the boys race to translate the phrases on their whiteboards.
1: Okay, the first team with everybody to write down how to say I watch television, rather than just having now write some sentences about these activities in your exercise book. It keeps them obviously more interested and more motivated to join in, knowing that they're going to win goals for their team.
4: Ordinateur.
1: Ordinateur, très bien. Un but pour les verts.
3: These whiteboards are fantastic. You know, I mean, it is like going back to the days of the slate, but they work brilliantly. And I think perhaps particularly with boys, because writing is sometimes seen as a private activity, and therefore boys feel uncomfortable with that. When you make writing more public, somehow writing is seen as less intimidating.
1: Lever, Liam. Veal, well done, très bien. Help your team, it's a team game. Everybody needs to do it.
3: What for me is really nice about this is being able to see peer pressure operating positively. Because very often, you know, we see peer pressure being exercised by boys on their mates, and it's a very destructive peer pressure. It persuades boys not to contribute to lessons because that's not the cool thing to do. Whereas here we've got quite the opposite situation, and peer pressure is being applied in order to get boys learning and contributing to the lesson.
4: No, you're playing. Oh, what? What are you doing? Yeah.
1: Come on, Blues, Jack, come on. Les Bleus.
4: Yes.
0: Next, Jill introduces a board game to allow the class to engage in some independent learning.
1: If you can say the activity, that's 1 point. Le tennis would be 1 point. But if you can say the activity with a verb, that would score you 2 points. The reason that I chose to do the board game was to encourage them to speak French, because I find that that's one of the things that is really difficult, is to get the boys to actually put the phrases together for themselves and say something. But in that activity, every single boy in the class was involved. Every boy wanted to put a verb in to get an extra point, not just have the activity on its own. And so therefore it's encouraging them to think about what they've learned and apply it, but in a fun way.
4: Je joue tennis.
3: This is a really good example of how to differentiate, isn't it? You get 1 point if you just say the noun, you get 2 points if you add the verb.
1: I'm hoping that you can do it without the sheet. As a team, you decide. Everybody gets one go with the sheet or two goes with the sheet and then you turn it away.
2: She's not afraid, is she, to use peer assessment here. Mm. I think it's something which is very challenging for teachers because they worry that the pupils won't be able to assess one another. And I think she's grasped that nettle, really, and gone for it. And I think that that will pay off in terms of motivation.
3: I imagine that lots of teachers watching that would say, oh my goodness, you know, that's not accurate French. That's, you know, quite poor pronunciation.
6: That's another two, so that's four for Charlie. All right,
3: now. And it's a question of whether you want perfect pronunciation or whether you want your pupils to be speaking French. Mm-hmm. And I would imagine that essentially it's the latter, particularly if we're thinking about motivating pupils to carry on with languages.
1: Now let's see if we can remember what Wilf said at the start. Can you tell me five things that you do in your spare time now? As a team, just talk it through and see if you can come up with five phrases without looking. So let's just check if you can. And then when you think your team can do it, you can put your hands up. It takes the pressure off them by having them do it as a team. They wanted to join in and do it properly to win goals for their team.
4: Miss, can we do 2 weeks?
1: To you, David.
4: Yeah, 2 weeks. Yes.
2: Children want choices. They want to feel that they're able to make choices. They're going to be allowed to feed this back in any way they want. And they're planning that, they're talking about that, that's engaged them.
1: Right, okay, we'll start with the red team.
4: Je vais au cinéma.
1: Très bien.
5: Je écoute de la musique.
1: Très bien. Deux.
2: Every boy in that class has achieved success, hasn't he? I mean, and is aware of it and has performed it, he's proved it. He's not just been told that it was good. And that's very important for motivation, that there's something tangible that they set out to do at the beginning, that at the end they can prove that they can do.
1: Very good. That's de beauty. Give yourselves a big round of applause, lads. You did brilliantly. Absolutely fantastic. Okay, let's have a look then how we are for golf then. Les bleus. 14, très bien.
2: What she's clearly done in this lesson is introduce a whole range of varied activities. I've lost count of how many different activities she's done with this class.
3: And she's also, within each lesson, incorporating lots of quick-fire activities, so really to get the pace going.
2: Now, teachers can very often be a bit nervous about that because they think that it's very time-consuming to prepare. Mm-hmm. I don't actually agree, because I think that if you've got that structure where you've got, say, 5 or 6 points in the changes in the lesson, that it's quite easy to think about the activities within those different sections of the lesson and to plan them. I think what is much more difficult is to try and plan how you're going to sustain a whole class's attention for 20 minutes. Mm. That, I think, does need an awful lot of planning.
1: The blues have closed the gap in today's lesson by one. Well done, that was an excellent lesson. I think the majority of the class have learned something from the lesson. I think it's going to need a lot of reinforcement now in future lessons, so it's important that we revisit that now in a different way and present it to them again, because the key for me is that they know those verbs and that they can use them. So they won't remember everything that they've seen today, but I feel that I've stretched them quite far. They've done far more vocabulary than they may have done in a traditional bottom set. Au revoir. Au revoir.

0: Today I'm teaching a mixed ability year 9 tutor group. They're just under 2 months away from their SACS exam, so it's important that they're happy about what they need to do to meet the needs of the exam and that they know where they are in terms of their writing level at the moment. Okay, there are two lesson objectives today. The first objective is to revise what we've been doing over the last couple of lessons, so that's rhetorical devices used in persuasive and argumentative writing. And then today we're introducing a new objective, which is to look at structure in writing, so development within and between paragraphs.
1: On the board, this is Mount Everest. Someone tell me something about Mount Everest.
2: George. Biggest mountain in the world.
1: Brilliant, it's the highest mountain in the world. It's in, well, on the border of Nepal and Tibet. It doesn't seem to have an obvious link to English, but in a minute you'll realise why it does. I need, though, first of all, two volunteers to just come out to the front, look a little bit silly for a second for me. Billy, go on, thank you. And Ryan, thank you. Okay, Billy, can you put that in? And this, and Ryan, I'd like you to hold this map and this compass. Brilliant. Okay, I want you to imagine that Billy and Ryan are going to summit Mount Everest. Now, you need to imagine that Billy's actually a bit better dressed than she is. She's got big boots, big rucksack, ice axe, crampons, all the kit. She looks like she's ready to go. Ryan, he's got a school uniform on, but he does have a map of Everest and a really good compass. Now, put your hand up if you can tell me who's going to get to the summit of Everest.
2: Billy.
1: Henry.
3: Billy, because Ryan will just freeze.
1: Okay, so you think Ryan's going to freeze and Billy's going to get to the summit. What's the problem with Billy getting to the summit, though? Matt?
4: She'll get lost.
1: She hasn't got a map. She hasn't got a compass. The mist comes down. She might go in totally the wrong direction, fall off a cliff. No Billy anymore, so that's a bit of a problem. I think that both of them might get perhaps up here somewhere, maybe up here, but they're not going to get any higher. So let's see if we can introduce someone who's going to get higher again. Let's have Marge. Can you come up to the front, please, Marge? Okay, while Marge is getting dressed, you can perhaps start thinking about what on earth this has got to do with English. Hat on, please. Coat on, please. That's my hat, don't laugh. Map. Compass. Standing between Billy and Ryan. Okay, now put your hand up if you think Billy's going to be most likely to get to the top. Put your hand up for Ryan. Put your hand up for Marge. Brilliant. I think Marge is most likely to get to the top. Why is she most likely to get to the top, Nancy?
5: Because she's got the coat and the hat.
1: She's got a coat and a hat. And a map and a compass. So she's not going to get cold. She's not going to get lost. She's most likely to get to the top. Okay, thank you. If you can undress and just return your little bits, and I will explain what this has got to do with your English lesson. Thank you. Thank you. Okay, what I want to do today is still look at writing skills, like we've been doing for the last couple of lessons, and think about how we can revise the techniques that we looked at last lesson, so persuasive, argumentative writing, all those techniques that we were looking at last lesson, but also how we can develop an understanding of the importance of text structure through connecting paragraphs. Now, you all know about paragraphs. Most of you were using paragraphs when you were in year 5, probably, but I want to build on that today and look at why paragraphs are important and how you can be more sophisticated when you're using them. And structure, of course, is how the text is organised. Now, you're still thinking, what's this got to do with Mount Everest and wearing silly hats and coats? I want you to think about a writer being like someone who's trying to get to the top of a mountain. Now, the equipment that you're wearing is like the fancy language techniques that we were learning last lesson. So if you've got the coat, if you've got the hat,

0: So if you've got the boots, if you've got the ice axe and the crampons, then you've got all the fancy skills. You can impress people, you can get yourself out of trouble, because as a writer, you're going to be showing off those techniques and making your reader interested. But if you don't have the map and you haven't got the compass, then you're not going to find your way to the top. And that's like the paragraphs, okay? So the map and the compass is how you organise your ideas and how those ideas connect together. If you do both, if you've got the map, the compass, the hat, the coat, everything, you're going to get to the summit. So if you think about that summit of Everest, if you think about this little flag on the top here, rather than saying someone's name or someone's country, if that says level 7, so that's what, you know, we're all aiming for, the elusive level SATs exam, then that's what a brilliant writer's going to do. And to get to that level 7, you need to have all those techniques and you need to be brilliant at organising your paragraphs. Does anyone need me to explain that again? Okay, let's put it into practice then. I'm going to give you an envelope between one between two. You've got a 5-minute maximum paired task to try and sort out what's inside this envelope. Inside the envelope, there's an essay, an article that's been written about Shakespeare. Now, you're all studying Shakespeare at the moment. Why are you studying Shakespeare? Lots of you are thinking, is there any point to it? Some of you are enjoying it, I'm pleased to hear. But the essay in here discusses whether you should be studying Shakespeare or whether it's a waste of time. The problem is, it's been chopped into paragraphs and it's all in the wrong order. Your job in pairs is to try and put it back together in the right order. And while you're doing that, I want you to be thinking about how you knew which order to put the paragraphs in. What clues were there in the paragraph to help you put it back together? When you think you've got it sorted, put your hand up, and either myself or Miss Brinkler will come around and give you the answer sheet, and you'll be able to check off where you are. At that point, I'll tell you to do something else with the work, okay? So as soon as you get the envelope, you can empty it out onto your desk. If you want to work as a three, or you can work on your own, it's up to you, okay? So if you two want to give Emma a hand with hers, please. So you need to work together, discuss what it says on each paragraph, then think about the order. I suggest you look for the obvious start first. Oh, well done. You're doing really well so far, but remember, don't just put them down without discussing why, okay? I want to hear a discussion about why. I'm not going to tell you yet. Okay, good. Title at the top is always a good sign. Excellent. Started well. Brilliant. So you know the title goes at the top, you've got a good introduction. Now it's trying to look for clues, look for words that are the same, or look for ideas that seem to be developed and linked together to help you, okay? How are you finding this?
1: Don't know.
0: You're meant to look for ideas. So you read the paragraph. It might be that you just skim read it at the moment, think, okay, what's this paragraph about? Then find another paragraph that seems to be a linked idea, or some look for some words, perhaps at the end of one paragraph and at the beginning of another, that seem to link those two ideas together, okay? And obviously, you've got your start right. Make sure you end with something that sounds like a conclusion. Oh, well done. Are these all sorted? You finished?
2: Yeah.
0: Right, check your answers against here. And I'll tell you what to do with them in a minute. Okay, I can already see you need to rethink your opening. So rethink which paragraph works really well as a way of starting off the argument. Okay, this would work. But there's one that's better. That's the conclusion. That's right. You're right to say that's the conclusion. Think again. Think about how lots of questions is a good way to get the reader interested. That one's right, Abby. Well done. You done?
3: Which one goes?
4: However, because that's a good one, then it goes to bad, so it must be hard.
0: Yeah, no, it's looking very good. I'll let you have a look at the answers, I think, and see if you can work out if you've got it right and any mistakes.
4: Yeah, we got that. Yeah, we got that.
0: How are we going?
4: You think that's right?
0: Okay, I'll give you the answer sheet. It looks quite good. Quickly scanning at it. Have a look, see how you've got on. Okay, hands up when you think you've finished. I've had three teams finish and they're checking off their answers. How are we getting on?
1: How do you really know? Is it just like...
0: So you're looking for clues in one paragraph that you think link with ideas in the next paragraph. So it might be you look at the last sentence of one paragraph and the first sentence of the next paragraph. Is there a link between them? Yeah? You finished? Brilliant. You happy?
4: Yeah, we think so.
0: Did you find that easy or quite difficult?
4: Quite easy.
0: Quite easy, okay. Well, let's see if you've got it right. And then perhaps you can think about how, why it was so easy. How can you explain to the rest of the class why you found that easy?
4: Yeah.
0: What's some of the answers? Marge, you finished? Okay, did you find that straightforward or quite difficult?
1: Yeah, all right.
0: What made it okay? What were you looking for?
1: Sections at the beginning and then the end.
0: Yeah, that's the clue, isn't it? Look at the last sentence of a paragraph and then the first sentence of the next one. Here's the answers, see how you've done. Okay, how are we going? Brilliant, right, here's the answer sheet. I'm going to let you have a look and see how you've got on. And then I want you to start discussing how did you know, okay, how did you know what order they went in? And if you did make a mistake, then have a look at the right order and think about why that works better. Okay, some answers for you to check yours off on. And some answers for you too as well. Okay, so have a look, see what the right answer is, check it off against your own. If you need to change something around, think about why. Why does this work better than what you have? Do you two need answers? Okay, you've got the answer sheet?
1: Yeah, I've just got it.
0: You've got one, Alice?
2: Yeah.
0: Where is it?
2: No, it's just on there.
0: Right, okay, there you go, there's another square one. Right, now I want you to have a discussion about why this works, okay? Right. Why do these paragraphs link together?
1: I thought that one should be first, because it's like, it's starting to talk about why it raises issues.
2: Yeah, I think it should be there.
0: Okay, well that's an interesting point. What you need to do though is look at how it ends, because that's a clue as well. Yeah. How it ends, and then look for the paragraph that fits with
2: like
0: that ending. Yeah, so we've got this talking about Kylie Minogue and David Beckham. Can you now find a first paragraph that's talking about something similar? Because that's where the link's going to be, okay? You finished? Well done. Okay, here are the answer sheets. See if you've got them in the right order. And then if you have, brilliant, start talking to each other about how you knew. If you didn't get them in the right order, think about why does this work better, okay?
2: Okay,
0: could you just stop for a second, please? Look back to the front. Okay, that's brilliant. I'm amazed how many of you had finished within just a couple of minutes. Most people now have the answer sheet. What I'd like you to be doing is first of all think, did you get it right? And if so, how did you know? If you didn't get it right, compare your version with the correct version and think about the difference. And then, using the answer sheet that I've given you, you'll notice that I've underlined some sentences and then I've shaded some words. What I'd like you to do is practice your annotation skills, so practice your labelling skills. Look at the sentences that have been underlined. Okay, so look at those sentences that are around. Think about why they're important. They are all topic sentences. They're all sentences that help you know what the rest of the paragraph's going to be about. And you should be able to think about links between them. The shaded phrases and the shaded sentences are techniques, a little bit like what we were looking at last lesson. So if you think you can see a rhetorical question or triplet power or perhaps some emotive language or personal pronouns, have a go at labelling that on the sheet. I'm only going to give you another 2 minutes to do that. Then we'll listen to some ideas before we move on. Does anyone need an answer sheet who didn't have one? Brilliant. So 2 minutes. I want to listen to your ideas to make sure, please, in your discussion, you've got something that you could feed back to me in the minute. Off you go. Yeah.

0: So I've underlined the topic sentences. So this sentence, a pile of well-thumbed copies of a Shakespeare play is a common sight in secondary schools across the country, introduces the topic and tells you what the rest of that paragraph's going to be about. So I want you to look at everything I've underlined, because it's not always the first sentence here. Now then look at the next one. Most English teachers would argue that one of Shakespeare's special qualities is his mastery of the English language. So you've got the word special here and the word special here, and that's the link between them. Then go through the shaded phrases and see if you can tell me what techniques the writer's using there.
1: Right, okay.
2: Question answer.
0: Brilliant. Rhetorical questions. And what's the point of them? What do they do?
2: Make
0: you think. Brilliant. Yeah, that's it. You can do this. Hannah, are you okay?
3: Yeah.
0: How are we getting on along here? You've got 1 minute left. So you're trying to label any of the techniques that you can see in the shaded boxes. So, for example, what's going on here? Why is this? Is it really necessary?
3: Is that a rhetorical?
0: Rhetorical questions, brilliant. You two okay?
4: Yes, thanks.
0: Yep, understand what you're doing? What are you labelling there?
1: Rhetorical
0: questions. Tell me the point of a rhetorical question.
1: It's not like directly asking the reader, it's just a question which they will answer.
0: Which makes them answer in their heads. It's trying to get them to engage with what you're saying. Good. Ryan. Oh, sorry, yes, of course you can. Okay, so have a look at the shaded phrases and the shaded sentences. See if you can identify some of the techniques that we looked at last lesson. Tell me some of the techniques we looked at last lesson. What can you remember?
4: Which lesson was that then?
0: When we looked at, I'll give you a clue. If I tell you rhetorical questions was one of them, we talked about how asking questions. Can you remember any more?
4: Like persuasive stuff.
0: Persuasive techniques. So if you use I or we or you a lot, can you remember what that was called?
4: Can't remember what it would actually mean.
0: Can you remember the effect of it? Why, if you're a writer, it's good to say, I think this, or what do you think about this?
4: Gets you on the person who's reading's like, side, same one as you.
0: Brilliant. It sorts out a personal relationship between you and the reader. They're called personal pronouns. You don't need to know that. That's just a term that would help if you wanted to show off. But the point that you know that it develops a relationship, that's what's important, okay? So well done. So see if you can label anything there. Okay, we're into our last 40 seconds, I think. That's okay, just whatever you've done.
5: Something special's about.
0: Say that again.
5: Something special.
0: So something special here, and then look at the next paragraph. What word can you see in this paragraph that might
5: special
0: be...
5: Special qualities.
0: Brilliant. So that's looking at paragraph linking special and special.
5: Thank you.
0: Anyone need any help? You stuck? So what you're doing, George, is you're trying to summarise what each paragraph is about and think about how it links together. So look at the fourth paragraph. What do you think the writer's talking about in the fourth paragraph? So it's talking about students not enjoying Shakespeare. Is it fair to study Shakespeare if students aren't actually interested in it? Yeah, so that would be your summary that you could write in this box, and then you go on and do the same for the next paragraph. Does that make sense? So have a go in your own words at telling me what that paragraph is about. Okay, 10 seconds, 9, 8, 7, 6, 5, 4, 3, 2, 1. Okay, can you put your pens down, please? And just very quickly, I know a lot of you haven't got to the end of that task, and that's fine. I just wanted to get you thinking about paragraphs. I'm just going to go through, I'm not going to read the whole article to you, but we're just going to look at the importance of those sentences that are underlined, first of all. So if we look at the first paragraph, a pile of well-thumbed copies of a Shakespeare play is a common sight in secondary schools across the country. That first sentence does what? It's the first sentence of the whole essay. Jack, tell me what you think it does.
6: Starts off the essay.
0: By doing what? It starts off the essay by word beginning with INT maybe?
6: Introduction.
0: Yeah, it's an introduction. So it introduces the

0: it explains a positive reason why Shakespeare might be studied in school. So it's obvious in this argument we're going to start with the positives. Now, at the end of that paragraph, there's a rhetorical question. Clearly, there is something special about this writer, but what is it? And I've underlined that phrase, something special. Can anyone tell me why I've underlined something special at the end of that paragraph? What does that phrase do when we look at the overall structure, Ashley?
1: The third paragraph also mentions special, so it links the two paragraphs together.
0: Brilliant, well explained. The next paragraph starts, most English teachers would argue that one of Shakespeare's special qualities is his mastery of the English language. And this is what successful writers do. They try and make their paragraphs link together. And a clever way to do that is to repeat one of the words from the end of the last paragraph and use it at the beginning of your next paragraph. Okay, let's turn over the page, so the last couple of paragraphs. I'm not going to go through all of them. Let's look at the sentence that starts near the bottom. The Shakespeare in Schools debate raises many interesting issues about what is and what should be important to a student studying English. On the one hand, it seems Shakespeare will always have an important place in history. And then on the other hand, education needs to change. Then it ends that paragraph, Shakespeare might be an icon in our society, but then so is Kylie Minogue and David Beckham. Now, can someone volunteer to tell me why the conclusion goes well after the end of that paragraph? That bit about Kylie Minogue and David Beckham, how does the conclusion stick itself to that idea? How does it link to that idea? What's important there? So look at the first sentence of the conclusion. Perhaps the answer is not to scrap Shakespeare, but to give him more street cred. Can anyone see a link between that sentence and Kylie Minogue and David Beckham? Quite a difficult question. Well done, Alice.
2: It's kind of like referring them to teenagers' opinions.
0: Right, brilliant. Because Kylie Minogue and David Beckham, people who teenagers might respect or be interested in, street cred is a term that teenagers might use. It's talking about kind of being cool. Okay, maybe they don't use it. It's a term about being cool from a teenager's point of view, being young, being cool. Brilliant. Now, we've rushed through that a little bit, but what I want to concentrate on is having a go yourselves, is practicing doing something yourselves. So what I'd like you to do, put all the yellow bits of card back in the envelope, put this to one side for a moment. And on your desk, you should have an article that starts style on trial. Can you get that out, please? Style on trial, an article on your desk, if you can just have that in front of you. Thank you. Okay, so now we're going to do some practice, or you're going to do some practice. So I've tried to pick a topic that you probably all feel quite passionately about. Lots of you moan about your school uniform. I moaned about my school uniform when I was at school. It's one of those things that everyone likes to rebel against a little bit. So here's an article about it, and the title, Style on Trial. Does your school uniform make the grade? Now, what I want you to imagine is that this is an article in a teenage magazine. Okay, so it's four teenagers talking about the school uniform debate. And the writer has already given you a plan. So you can see at the top of the page, there's already a plan there that tells you what the writer wants to write about in what order. They're going to start with an introduction, then they're going to talk about community image, then health and safety, then celebrating individuality, then the fact that it's uncomfortable, and then concluding. So they're going to start with the positive reasons for having a uniform, then the negative reasons for not having a uniform. Now, the first two paragraphs have already been written for you. Charlotte, would you read the introduction for us, please?
3: The majority of secondary schools in Britain have a uniform code that students are expected to follow. Is this a sensible decision made by the head teachers who want the best for their students, or is it an out-of-date idea that gives teachers another reason to nag students but doesn't help with teaching or learning?
0: Okay, so the introduction introduces the debate. You can see I've labelled it with the techniques. We've got a topic sentence and we've got some rhetorical questions. Billy, what do rhetorical questions do? Yeah, good. They make you think because they've asked you that question. Hannah, would you read the next paragraph for me, please?
4: Most schools believe that uniform helps to promote the idea of a unified school community. If schools wear the same clothes, they look smart, look similar, and therefore promote the same image to people outside of the school.

0: as well as helping adults identify the student as belonging to a particular school community. It can also be argued that uniform helps the students to avoid feeling under pressure to dress fashionably. Bullying is already a serious problem in many schools, so it would seem irresponsible to risk making this by introducing an opportunity for students to be bullied for what they are wearing.
1: Okay, thank you. So the next paragraph establishes the focus of a topic sentence. I can see some triplet power there. Look smart, look similar, promote the same image to people. So three ideas together, because that's really powerful. And supports the argument with facts. Bullying is already a serious problem in many schools, making the writer sound authoritative. Now the next paragraph, according to the writer's plan, is going to be about health and safety and preparation for work. And what I want to do is have a go at writing that paragraph, but with your help. So I would like to see lots of people who are volunteering to give me a hand as we go through and try and write this paragraph. So I'm going to do this on the board. Okay, so what I'd like you to do is, first of all, suggest a topic sentence that perhaps could link to that last paragraph. So the last paragraph was about bullying, about how it could actually be quite dangerous to get rid of uniform because bullying could rise. Now I want you to think of how we can link that to health and safety. Can anyone think of an idea that links those two things together? Alice?
2: Like, some people are allowed to wear what they want. They might wear like really big hoop earrings, which
1: okay.
2: It's like you're not usually allowed to wear.
1: Right, good. I'm going to remember that idea about hoop earrings because I want to talk about them later. I'm thinking that if we had a topic sentence that started with something like, another danger to avoid is, because talking about another danger immediately links to that last paragraph. We ended the paragraph with the problem of bullying. Now we're going to start the next paragraph with another problem, another danger. So another danger to avoid is health and safety. Issues. Full stop. Now, let's now use Alice's idea about the hoop earrings. I think it would be good to have triplet power again, to have three things that could be dangerous in certain types of classroom if you're allowed to wear whatever you were like. So hooped earrings could be dangerous in a DT classroom where there are lots of machinery around that could actually, if you've got your earring caught in one of those machines, it wouldn't be very good. Can someone give me another idea, something else for our triplet power sentence that might be dangerous? Ashley?
3: Yes.
1: Sorry?
3: High heels.
1: High heels. What kind of classroom might that be dangerous in? Or anywhere in the school where that might be dangerous?
3: In PE.
1: In PE?
3: Outside on the field.
1: Yeah, okay, good. Let's see if we can come up with a third reason then. A third, something people might wear that could be dangerous. Let's think about a science lab. What might be dangerous to be wearing around a science lab? Ollie?
4: Kind of jewellery or something.
1: Jewellery would be dangerous again. Can we think of anything different to jewellery, Charlie?
5: If you had like proper long hair, could get caught in a Bunsen burner.
1: Brilliant. If you had really long hair that wasn't kept tidy, wasn't kind of caught back, it could catch on fire. Certainly if you had lots of clothes with frilly bits on them, that could also be a problem. So let's try and turn that into another sentence. Another danger to avoid is health and safety issues. In a science lab, frilly clothes, can't think of a better expression at the moment, and long hair is a problem. And then a third, in a DT classroom,

0: hooped earrings could get caught. And in, what did you say, Ashley? A P, let's say on a tennis court. High heels could make you fall over. Now, can you see what I've done there? I've taken the last paragraph, written another sentence, introduced a new idea, linking those ideas together, the idea of danger of problems. Now I've used triplet power, I've used three ideas to try and expand on my idea, show why my argument about not banning uniforms is a good one. What I need to do now is to link to the idea of health and safety in terms of school trips. So, I'd like a simple sentence or a shorter sentence to introduce school trips. George?
1: On school trips, students might get lost.
0: Okay, let's make that a bit shorter before we say about getting lost. Let's say, then there's the school trip, full stop. So lots of sentence variety, remember, is a good thing. Then there's a school trip, full stop. Introduces the idea you're waiting to see what's wrong with a school trip. George says you're going to get lost. Without uniform, it's easy to get lost. Now, I could keep going with that paragraph, but I'm going to leave it there because what I'd like you to have time to do is to write a little bit of your own paragraph. So if you look back to the plan, the next paragraph is going to be about celebrating individuality. It's going to be the other side of the argument. It's going to be talking about why uniforms should be banned. What are the advantages of banning uniform? I'd like you now to have a go on your own, and again, I'm going to give you 5 minutes for this, to write the next paragraph concentrating on what we've been talking about. So concentrate on trying to link your ideas together and use some of those techniques from last lesson. And we'll end the lesson with listening to some of the ideas, some of the paragraphs that you've written. You can write directly onto your sheet. Just before you do that, though, I want to draw your attention to this little sheet that you've had on your desk since the beginning of the lesson. And there's a giant version of it up here. It's a signpost, and it says connectives and connective phrases. And you've got a whole list of words and phrases that help you connect ideas together. Why do you think I've done that in a signpost? Why the signpost? It wasn't a mistake. Go on, Henry, we haven't heard from you for a while.
2: Psych. A connective, and that's like giving you directions.
0: Brilliant, it gives you directions. Connectives give the reader directions through the text. So have that in front of you, it might help you if you get stuck for ideas, okay? So write your own paragraph showing me some linking phrases, trying to develop ideas and use some of the techniques from last lesson. Can you put your hand up if you're gonna need help straight away because that confuses you a bit? Okay, Abby, if I come to you, Ms. Winkler, can you help George? Thank you. All right, 5 minutes, see how well you get on. Okay, Abby. So, I've written this paragraph for you on the board. It's not very long, but I was running out of time. So, no, you don't have to copy that. On the other side, we've got this. On the other hand, many students complain that uniforms are uncomfortable and expensive. And if you want, you can have a go at continuing that paragraph and talking about all the arguments that you can think of to back up the idea that uniforms are uncomfortable and expensive. Or you can have more freedom and have this whole blank paragraph here and start talking about how you think that the uniform way of celebrating your individuality. But it's good that we're all different, and at school you should celebrate that and look different by wearing different kinds of clothes. So you need to come up with a sentence, first of all, that introduces that idea. Does that make sense?
3: Yeah.
0: Have a go. I'll come back and see how you're getting on in a minute. Emma, did you need help? Yeah. No? Let's have a look. We should have school uniforms, so what are you going to carry on saying? I think that what you should do is start talking about celebrating individuality here. So if you put, we shouldn't have school uniform because we are all different and we should celebrate that, that would work better, do you think? Okay, well done. Okay, if you need help, just put your hand up. How are we getting on at the back?
4: Fine.
0: However, brilliant. However, many people would disagree. Oh, good. So, short sentence there. What are you about to do next?
5: So, school uniform could be used to express individuality.
0: Yeah, good. Are there any techniques that you're going to try and use? The triplet power, brilliant. See if you can introduce another technique as well. You've got that from last lesson, so think about adjectives, repetition, rhetorical questions, maybe even use some pronouns that might work, or some statistics. You two okay?
3: I'm just carrying on from that then.
0: Yeah, so you're trying to write the next paragraph after that. So you've got from the plan here that what you now want to start talking about is arguing that actually school uniforms should be banned. We should get rid of it because we're all different, so why shouldn't we look different? Okay. So you've got to try and find a way of introducing that idea. Can you do that, or do you need some help? Ollie, how about you? Sure?
4: Yeah.
0: Rosie, are you okay? Yeah. Well, that's a really nice way to introduce it with the connective. Alternatively, some students would disagree. Well done. Okay, how are you two getting on?
5: Fine.
0: Do you need any help?
5: Not really.
0: Oh, okay, so you've used this topic sentence. Firstly, good, connective. People say they feel like clones. And yep, okay, well done. Well done. Henry, are you okay?
6: Yes, thanks.
0: Jack?
7: Yeah.
0: Marge, how about you?
8: I can't think of another word.
0: So you've got connective, good. However, many pupils disagree. Students feel cloned, restricted. And so we're trying to do triplet power, good. And unable to express themselves, something like that. Well done. You all right, George? Ollie, you okay?
9: Yes.
0: Okay, good, you've got a connective there. Also, schools are always telling students to be themselves. Good point. So wearing their own clothes will enforce this idea of individuality. That's a really good complex sentence. Well done. Excellent. I really like your rhetorical question at the beginning. Brilliant. And using some figurative language, so talking about being like sheep. Well done, that's excellent. If you finish that paragraph and you want to keep going, then on the back page you'll find there's some more things for you to do. Abby?
10: Fine.
0: Connective, brilliant. However, children should have the right to express their individual personalities. Really good sentence. And the school uniform does not allow this to happen. Full stop there. Yeah? Is that what you wanted? Many students have complained about this and thought this is an issue that needs to be dealt with. Yeah, that's really clear. Well done. See now if you can keep developing the debate with this bit at the back. Oh. Okay, 10, 9, 8, 7. Hold that 7 while I just help George.
1: Can I bring mine up?
0: Yeah, of course you can. 6, 5, 4, 3, 2, 1. Okay, pens down, please. George has volunteered to read his out first. So if we can listen to George, think about what he's been doing with his paragraph. Thanks, George.
1: However, school students like wearing their own clothes on a school trip because it makes them feel individual and not like clones like they are in school. Students should be able to express themselves like in English, where you express yourself in writing.
0: Okay, well done. That's really well explained. Lots of complex ideas that support your argument. I'd like to have one more. Go on then, Alice. Thank you.
11: Schools always try to encourage individuality, so why do they feel the need to put all the students in the same uniform? This makes the students feel as they're being herded up like sheep, and because of this, students will rebel and try to bend the rules.
0: Excellent. Can you tell me one of the techniques you've used there and how you think it's going to work?
11: The rhetorical question.
0: And what does a rhetorical question do?
11: It's making the reader think about it.
0: Brilliant. It's forcing the reader to think about your idea by challenging them with that question. Okay, unfortunately, we're running out of time, so what I'd like to do is pick

0: up on this next lesson, which means you're going to need to be really organised when you pack away. Make sure that all of these sheets are tidy inside your exercise book so they're ready for use next lesson. The glue sticks and the envelopes can stay on your desk. So can we now just quietly pack away, please? Make sure, Sam, that essay, so take that with you, pack that away into your book, and then just leave the envelope on your desk. Okay, and when you've packed away, Ollie, can you just leave your coat for a minute, please?
1: Yeah.
0: If you can just be quiet looking this way for a second. Okay, Rosie, tell me one thing that you've learnt today, please.
2: To make sure that you well, to link the sentence, to link starter paragraphs from the end of the first paragraph to the next.
0: Right, brilliant. At the end of your paragraph should link to the beginning of your next paragraph. Good. Matt, tell me one thing you've learnt today, please. It's different to Rosie.
3: Your points a bit clearer and more effective.
0: Right, how to be more effective when you're making points. So if they're well organised within paragraphs, they're going to be more effective. Henry, tell me one thing you've learnt today, please.
4: How to use rhetorical questions more easily.
0: Okay, good. Jenny, tell me one thing you've learnt today, please.
5: To not make it too complicated, use simple sentences sometimes.
0: Okay, not all the time. Remember, we've talked about complex sentences are much more impressive, but every so often a simple sentence can be really powerful. Marge, tell me one thing that you think is important from today's lesson.
6: Connecting other sentences with interesting connectives.
0: Right, brilliant. Using interesting connectives. Let me just remind you of Mount Everest at the beginning. Just one person, maybe. Charlie, just tell me why that was important.
7: Just shows how, like, you can start off low and get higher.
0: Yep, okay, and to get higher, what do you need to do? There are two things that you need to do to get to that summit. Can you remember, or can anyone help Charlie out? Ollie?
8: Is it that if you can, it's at the top, it's...
0: No, it's okay, don't worry, Ashley.
9: Do you need to start off with paragraphs and also include complex sentences as well to help build the paragraphs up?
0: Good. You need a mixture of the structure and the techniques to get to the top. You've been brilliant today, thank you. Can you stand behind your desk, please?
9: Oops.
0: Ollie, don't worry. Generally, I was pleased with how the lesson went. I thought some of the student responses were very encouraging and I got through what I wanted to. I'm a bit worried the last 15 minutes were perhaps a little rushed, and for some students I think I need to revisit that again and reinforce some of the ideas, but no, generally I'm pleased and happy.

0: ช่วยคุยแล้วก็จักถามต่อไปค่ะจริง
1: ๆ I hear a lot of words literacy coming out of that's good exactly how about that's great yes I know literacy I know yeah let's start here with Bangkok actually well since I'm here and I can hear what you're sayingwould anyone like to share what they wrote and explain? Now everyone's quiet. Why does it happen that way?
2: May I try?
1: Sure.
3: Yeah. Critical lens is like something in the student that can help and can encourage them to think critically and to see the difference can becultural differences or language differences. And last session, I think we talked about how to apply what we have learned into the classroom and put into our lessons. So we try to make our objective or our activities to make the students thinkwe focus on reading, critical reading and critical thinking. And I think we also mentioned about service, public service announcement, PSA, as an example of activity. And we have to incorporate the visual literacy, critical thinking and cultural listeninginto our task or our lessons.
1: Thank you. Well, I hope that someone, other people have something new to say because that was great. thank you, Ajahn M, right? Let's see, let's try to summarize what Ajahn M said. I think the key word there that she was saying was critical. There was a critical lens, right? Critical thinking, critical reading. In terms of what we did last week and what we try to do in our classrooms. This critical lens, right, this idea of what you see, because it's not just a matter of seeing with a lens, but understanding, right, going beyond that and interpreting the information. So that was a very good key point that she's reminding us of. Another point that I would like to highlight also is the encouragement of students to think more critically about what's happening in the world. And I did use the PSA, or public service announcement, which is a kind of advertisement that tries to make people think about a social issue. Because Dr. Marty, in the first three sessions, was talking about social issues in the classroom. And also last week, we had work from Ajahn M's students, right, on how to solve problems and conflicts. So a lot of things there, critical thinking, critical lens, and being able to understand different cultures. Also, another interesting note you mentioned was getting to know cultural differences and being able to understand them. I would like to add a point that it's not also differences, but also similarities, right? Trying to see both sides of from one culture and another culture. All right, thank you.
0: ค่ะอาจารย์เชก็ได้สรุปที่ท่านอาจารย์เอมุสาได้ช่วยทบทวนให้เราว่าคราวที่แล้วเราเรียนอะไรไปเราขอโทษเราทำอะไรกันไปบ้างนะคะคีย์เวิร์ดที่สำคัญที่อาจารย์เอมุสาและอาจารย์เชอยากให้ความกระจ่างคือคำว่า 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

0: to serve the people like that who lack of opportunity and help each other. Thank you very much.
1: Thank you. Thank you very much. Thank you. I think you brought up very good points there with the community of practice, the idea of here, the school helping a student who just wants to learn how to read and write. But it's not just that type of literacy. It's more about literacy, how to live her life, to develop her life. And you mentioned lifelong learning. You mentioned the idea of service, that the school is helping her and welcoming her, even though she's already 28 years old. So right, just the title, Never Too Old to Learn, or maybe Never Too Young to Learn also, right? Mm-hmm. Everyone should have the opportunity to learn. Thank you. Anyone else would like to share their thoughts? Ajahn Fai.
2: One more idea is about the leadership of the principal that accept this lady to be like a student in his school. Mm-hmm. And this might be just one example for the problem in the community or the social. Mm-hmm. So it's like the guideline for the other people in the community to act like him, to look more or give back to the community. Mm-hmm. Thank you.
1: Thank you. Again, back there with the community of practice, and here the other added word of leadership, or the added concept of leadership. He is acting as a role model for other leaders out there, or people who are in higher positions that can make a difference, and that everyone can try to help and make this difference. Well, thank you for adding that. And does anyone else want to share anything in Naratiwat also?
3: Good morning again.
1: Good morning.
3: For Naratiwat, I would like to tell about the principle of Islam about learning. For Islam, we can learn since from the creator to the top. And for Naratiwat too, she can study or learning every time, because learning of age is not obstacle and it's not problem about learning. Okay, thank you very much.
1: Thank you. Unfortunately, I couldn't hear a lot of what you said. Could you repeat some of the main points, or could someone repeat for me? I'm sorry.
3: From principle of Islam, or Muslim, teach about learning. We can study or learning since from the cradle to the top.
1: From the cradle, to the top. Thank you.
3: Thank you very much.
1: Thank you. That's very poetic. Yes, from the cradle to the, I think you mean tomb. Tomb. Meaning, yeah, the tomb. From cradle to grave is the expression, right? I appreciate it. Thank you very much for sharing your perspective, because you're always bringing another cultural perspective to it. Because it doesn't matter where you come from, you should be able to learn from cradle to grave. Sounds dismal or sounds dim, but it's true. We should have that opportunity. And this brings back again what Kundaman mentioned about relevance, right? Bunrong, all she wanted to do was learn how to read and write, wanted to sing along with karaoke, wanted to be able to pay, wanted to continue living her life outside of taking care of her mom, right? She wanted more to be a part of the community. And that, to her, she was taking that personal interest, that relevance in learning. So I think in that sense, this is multi-literate. And it's not just the teachers that are teaching her, but it's also her learning it. So multi-literacy is in learning, how to be literate in life. So thank you.
4: ค่ะตอนนี้เราเป็นการอภิปรายถึงเรื่องของการเรื่องประเด็นทางสังคมที่เราจะนำเอาเรื่องของ multi-literacy เข้ามาก็มีความหลากหลายนะคะ

0: my class, first I will find a video or the text that I can find in the internet. Usually I like to present this article with a video because it is interesting for me and for the student. And mm-hmm. it's like a visual picture. So it is okay mm-hmm. for the student to learn after they watch the video. I will ask them some question, have you ever seen this article? Have you ever seen this clip? Something like that to mm-hmm. get their experience about the article. Mm. Mm-hmm. And after that, in the overt instruction, I will apply to ask them with yes, no questions and WS questions, ask them to find the details in the mm-hmm. in the text, in the article like this.
1: mm-hmm. Yes.
0: And then in the critical framing, I would like them to find out the reason or the environment, the context. That's why she is here. She has to be she has to be adult learner in a small, in the 6 years old class. Mm-hmm. Ask them to find the reason. And the last step, the transform practice, this is applying. Maybe I ask them to work in group and have a discussions about this article. Mm-hmm. That's it.
1: Okay. All right. Thank you. Thank you for sharing the whole arc of your lesson there. Maybe some of you have something similar or something more or a little bit different. Let's go through that a little bit first. The situated practice, you were saying to show the video and then ask the students later, have you seen anything like this before? That could be